0: engaged them in a process to truly test the proposition of how far they're willing to go.
1: Still, Rubio says talks are complicated by a fractured regime in Iran that takes days to get a response. Any tentative agreement, the Trump administration says, would require Iran to reopen the Strait of Hormuz.
2: Fox's Jared Halpern at the White House. This, as Central Command says, U.S. forces intercepted multiple Iranian ballistic missiles and drones targeting several Middle Eastern countries. 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
9: There's a new species of tick in Alabama, and experts say it's a threat to our pets.
10: It's called the Asian longhorned tick, and it's unlike any tick we've ever seen. Zach Hassler is a vet at Care Animal Center in Dothan.
11: Huge concern because it's an invasive species from East Asia. Now it's in North America. It's made its way down south. We've just identified it in Alabama for the first time. It can reproduce without a male. The females can reproduce on their own, and so they rapidly reproduce and they really swarm an animal.
10: He says the blood loss from these ticks can be deadly. Infestations can build fast, and in severe cases, that blood loss can be very dangerous. If you find a tick on your dog or cat or on any of your animals, bring it to your vet to get it checked out. If it is one of those Asian longhorn types, it has to be reported to the CDC. I'm Leah Brandon.
9: More than 30,000 customers are still without power across Alabama following Monday's storms. The severe weather took down trees and power lines across the state, causing damage and at least one injury. Congressman Barry Moore getting the endorsement of Lieutenant Governor Will Ainsworth in his Senate run. Ainsworth calls Moore the conservative fighter Alabama needs in the Senate to carry on Coach Tuberville's legacy. Moore says he is honored to have the endorsement. Moore is facing Jared Hudson in this month's GOP runoff. Alabama basketball player Aiden Holloway taking a plea deal in his felony drug case. Holloway is entering a diversion program, including community service, education, and fines. Holloway wrote a letter apologizing for his actions, saying he realizes marijuana is illegal in Alabama and that it was wrong to have in his possession. If Holloway completes the program, the charges will be dismissed. I'm Jim Faraday.
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12: Some big improvements in the weather, feeling less humid. Lows tonight around 60 degrees with a clearing sky. There could be a little bit of fog around in the morning, but it will become quite breezy for Wednesday. Highs around 79, mostly sunny. Winds at east at 5 to 15, but this will really help with comfort levels. Expect lows around 57 Thursday morning. Highs in the low 80s with sunshine. Staying dry on Friday with highs in the 80s. I'm WVRC First Alert Chief Meteorologist Wes Wyatt on your side.
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13: I mentioned mentioned that my granddad was a Baptist preacher. Yeah. And when I was real little, he told me that we're supposed to follow Jesus's two commandments, love God and love neighbor. Mm-hmm. And I believe forcing my religion down the throats of my Muslim, Jewish, Hindu, Buddhist, atheist, agnostic neighbors is not love. And it's why I've fought so hard for the separation of church and state. I was raised to believe that that boundary in our First Amendment is a sacred boundary.
14: Yeah.
13: And it doesn't just
15: the weirdness is that is six-gender Jimmy's candidacy because when the church gets too cozy has you know, there's the things he has said and the things he has done, and there's who he is. They're all three very creepy. Texas Republican strategist Deirdre DeLisi was on Two-Way program when she was asked if we'll ever get the chance to meet six-gender Jimmy's alleged girlfriend, who now supposedly, the girlfriend is, if she is the, quote, girlfriend, I mean, that's, she is a friend and she is a girl and she was his chief of staff. She apparently exists as such. But the creepy thing is, this means that he hired her and then got her a job and dated her, and she was his chief of staff. But they would rather that complaint than that you know how weird she is and some of the things she has written. And it sure looks like this thing is going to unwind into the involvement of children in his relationships with his students when he was a teacher, encouraging them many times openly to call and text him on his personal phone. I think that's weird for teachers to do that with kids. And I don't think it's going to turn out that it's because he's a great guy. He had them write the Obama memoirs. He was involved with Obama's organization. He's been involved with this Soros-backed money organization. See, the Soros crowd, they don't leave it to chance. This isn't a grassroots candidacy. None of these. Obama built in a test tube. They identify these people early. They fund them. They put them in the presence of other people. They go to symposia and seminars and conferences, and they all rub elbows, and it becomes like a fraternity, a secret society of leftist weirdo whack jobs. And that's how they all know each other. It's not by happenstance. They didn't end up at the same restaurant and bumped into each other and became friends. So then Deirdre DeLisi was asked, would the hood rat congressman, Jasmine Crockett, would she have been a better candidate?
16: Everybody watch Deirdre's face close. I'm gonna abuse the privilege of having her here. Deirdre, do you think Texans will get the opportunity to meet the woman James Tallarico says is his longtime girlfriend during this campaign?
17: I'm guessing not. That was incredibly weird. I don't understand why he's hiding his girlfriend. But I'm going to go with a no on that. I don't know. Okay.
18: You did that on purpose, knowing Deirdre's in a swivel chair, and you saw
16: exactly.
18: That.
16: I did.
19: Can I ask one mischievous question, since you asked a mischievous question?
16: Yeah, I did indeed.
19: Deirdre, I know it's a woulda, coulda, but I keep going back to this place. I actually think Jasmine Crockett might have been a more effective candidate for the Democrats. I know it's early. I know there's a lot of game to be played. But starting today, if it were Jasmine Crockett Ken Paxton were running against, I think it would actually be a more challenging fight. What do you think?
17: I don't know. I mean, I think people, that's an interesting woulda, shoulda, coulda. But she ran a deeply unprofessional campaign where she was like, her priority was getting in the DJ booth in Houston, right? Like, at least Tallarico runs a professional campaign and he has professional people around him. She wants to do TikToks.
16: She wouldn't have raised Texas as much. Texas ain't no New York City.
18: That's for
17: I think for the Democrats, Tallarico is probably the better candidate.
16: Yeah.
17: But you know, that remains to be seen.
15: Wow. Fox News's Kennedy did a great job describing the kind of candidate Democrats would need to win a statewide race in Texas, and that candidate is not Tallarico. Listen carefully, because we're going to loop back on this one.
14: somehow they can't get over themselves and nominating these beta males, because all you have to do is spend some time in Texas. It is still very much Texas. And there is one thing that people in Texas love more than anything else in the world, and that's being

0: such a beta male. He was Beto O'Rourke was his big brother in the after school program.
1: they'll say, but he's a seminarian. How dare you not?
0: He put the semen in seminary as a naval, because if he were a Navy SEAL, it would help him.
2: All right.
3: That was very well said by Kennedy. There was some rehearsal and some writing that was done. That wasn't off the cuff. That was really good. But she just described the type of Texan Democrats would need in order to win. And rather than go get that candidate, they are trying to shoehorn the candidate they have into that. Let's go back to former Democrat spokesman Jochitti Hinojosa.
4: He is an eighth generation white Texas male who loves meat.
3: So what you have here is they've cast Paul Reubens or Pee Wee Herman as Marcus Luttrell. What you have here is this really creepy human being who they're now trying to pass off as something that he's not. Here's MS Now's Katie Turr on with Bill Maher when the subject of six-gender Jimmy calling God non-binary came up.
5: He said some things that don't play well in Texas, like God is non-binary, which if there is a God...
6: He's taken that back. He said it was a silly thing for him to say.
5: It is a silly thing to say because it just looks bad on a poster or an ad.
3: Yeah. Yeah, he's taking it back. You know, like Charlie Manson said, you know what? No more race war. No more murders. I take all that back. That was bad. Now let me go. Let me out. He's taken that back? God's non-binary? The Father, the Son, the Holy Spirit. Well, no. It's the non-binary person and the non-binary person and the Holy Spirit. That's creepy and weird. We're not going for that. Okay, I take it back. I feel silly. You know me, just being silly.
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9: 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And boy, oh boy, do they have a lot to say about it. 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

0: MS Now's Katie Turr was on with Bill Maher when she said, oh, when cisgender Jimmy said that God was non-binary, he's admitted that was silly. He took that back. Oh, let's hear that again.
1: He said some things that don't play well in Texas, like God is non-binary, which if there is a God...
2: He's taken that back. He said it was a silly thing for him to say.
1: It is a silly thing to say because it just looks bad on a poster or an ad.
0: So he's taken it back. Just forget that. Let's forget all the bad things he did. He took that back. Well, you tell me. Does this sound like he's taking it back?
3: James, just to be clear, do you no longer think God is non-binary?
4: Well, that comment was meant to be deliberately provocative. I believe you can't use human categories to define God. As the Apostle Paul says in his letter to the Galatians, in Christ there is neither male nor female. And so Ken Paxton and the corporate media are going to use these past comments to try to distract from the corrupt system that Ken Paxton embodies. And our campaign is going to prosecute the case both against Ken Paxton and this corrupt system.
0: Let me ask you this. Trust your judgment. You had to decide whether to make a lifetime commitment to your spouse. You had to decide whether to hire someone or whether to fire someone, whether to invest with someone. You had to make decisions whether to join someone in their business or have them join you. In your life, you have to make judgments. And there are people who call themselves experts, celebrities who will tell you how to live your lives, but their kids are transgender because they thought that was cute. Those kids are going to be miserable. They got caught up in whatever the hot new thing was because their agent told them that was the best way to get an article and a profile written about them. None of them have been married for any significant amount of time. It's almost unheard of. They marry whatever star they're in a movie with, and they go run off with the next one in the next movie. This is not sustainable, normal behavior. And they shouldn't be lecturing the rest of us, but a lot of people like to be lectured by them because they really like that person's character in a movie, so they want that person to tell them how to live. It's very odd indeed. But there are people whose job it is to change your opinion, to get you to look at the sky and think it's green, as my friend Jesse Kelly would say. And they're very good at it. They're very good at getting you to disbelieve your own eyes. You remember the Eddie Murphy bit? I can't remember if it was Raw or Delirious. The Jedi mind trick. His wife comes home and he's in bed with another woman. And he said, that's the moment you got to employ the Jedi mind trick. It wasn't me. I saw you. I was looking at you. Oh, we weren't having sex. I saw you. You were butt naked. And then eventually he breaks down and says, okay, it was me. We were having sex. But I don't love her. I love you. The point was, these people will tell you anything to change your mind. But they can't just tell you to change your mind, because you might not do it. So over a long period of time, so that they can have control and you won't, they've told you this person is an expert and you're not. I cannot tell you how many people I watched who I respected but will never again, who took the shot. And I would say, wait a second. It hasn't been tested. Do you not know what happened with thalidomide? Do you not understand that you shouldn't take an injection of something like this, an mRNA of all things, until it's been tested? Do you know how often a drug has such dangerous side effects it could kill you? Well, the experts are saying it. Who are the experts? Have you met them? Do you know anything about them? Didn't you tell your kids when they go, well, everybody was doing it? How come you were over at the Smith's house when Mr. Smith was out of town and his son had all y'all over and we didn't know y'all were there and y'all tore up the house? Well, everybody was doing it, Daddy. And you said, boy, when I get home, I'm going to... Remember that? A Smokey demand room. Everybody was doing it? Well, they're doing the everybody was doing it now, except the experts will tell you. There are these people who are the self-proclaimed experts. Karl Rove will tell you how to vote because you can't vote for Ken Paxton over John Cornyn because Ken Paxton can't win in November. You don't know who can win. We know who can win. You just know who you think you want. But you can't have who you want because we're going to tell you who can win. They did this with Trump. They did this in 2024. John Cornyn himself said, you can't vote for Trump. We got to move past Trump. Trump can't win anymore. Trump was the only one who could win. So what you have to have, you know, there's this story. I don't know if you've seen this movie. It's called Obsession. I haven't seen it. Don't intend to. But it's a movie that cost $750,000 to make. And it has now apparently grossed, I think, $50 million, 50, $50 million. Now, to be clear, there's more than $750,000 invested in the movie. It was purchased for, I think, $2 million. And then from there, it was marketed for, I think, another $12 million. So there's $14 million into making the movie a $50 million project. So the payoff's only 36, 3 to 1 so far. 3.5 to 1. My point is, the movie houses are making flops. But those are the experts. The experts are making movies that nobody wants to see. You notice that? The experts are making movies that are absolutely positively a bust again and again and again. And then here is this low budget. And the reason is the same reason Trump won. There's story after story of this. The experts don't know. You know, there was a story that came out a few years ago. A writer for the New York Times said she literally did not know a single person who owned a truck. And she said, does anybody know a person who owns a truck? Now, living in Houston, Texas, as I do, a lifelong Texan, eighth generation Texan. No, I'm not. I don't know what I am. If you live in the South, at a minimum, you know more people that drive trucks than anything else. The fact that she doesn't know a person that drives a truck means she doesn't know a person that has these values. And yet she thinks she is equipped to make judgments about these people whose lives she doesn't understand. She'd be better off writing opinions on the thoughts of Eskimos, which she also knows nothing about. The gold company I use is called Gold Co., and they created a website for our listeners, michaellikesgold.com. 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Hopefully it won't come to that if one day they don't have me. 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
7: Primaries denied in a handful of states. I'm Lisa Lacera, Fox News. Polls just closing in New Jersey, where Democrats are competing to replace retiring Congresswoman Bonnie Watson Coleman in the 7th District. Democrats are picking their nominee to take on Republican Tom Kaine Jr., who's been absent for months due to an undisclosed illness. Polls in California close in about 3 hours, where they're choosing candidates for governor.
8: Longtime Democratic politician Javier Becerra leapfrogged his opponents in recent weeks, following the collapse of former Congressman Eric Swalwell's campaign. Becerra is fighting off allegations of ties to big oil and corporations, as well as a strong challenge from another Democrat, free-spending billionaire Tom Steyer. They're both hoping they'll advance to the November runoff by beating Republican and Trump-backed former Fox News host Steve Hilton, who says it's time for the blue state to go red.
7: Fox's Jonathan Hunt. There are also elections in Iowa, New Mexico, South Dakota, and Montana. Montana. President Trump's top diplomat says talks with Iran are continuing.
9: Secretary of State Marco Rubio says Iran is starting to agree to negotiate aspects of its nuclear program it previously refused to discuss.
10: That is not a guarantee that ultimately it will lead to a deal that's acceptable to the Senate or acceptable to the American people. But we'll be able to engage them in a process to truly test the proposition of how far they're willing to go.
9: Still, Rubio says talks are complicated by a fractured regime in Iran that takes days to get a response. Any tentative agreement, the Trump administration says, would require Iran to reopen the Strait of Hormuz.
7: Fox's Jared Halpern at the White House. This, as Central Command says, U.S. forces intercepted multiple Iranian ballistic missiles and drones targeting several Middle Eastern countries. 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
16: More than 30,000 customers are still without power across Alabama following Monday's storms. The severe weather took down trees and power lines across the state, causing damage and at least one injury. Congressman Barry Moore gets the endorsement of Lieutenant Governor Will Ainsworth in his Senate run. Ainsworth calls Moore the conservative fighter Alabama needs in the Senate to carry on Coach Tuberville's legacy. Moore is facing Jared Hudson in this month's GOP runoff. Alabama basketball player Aiden Holloway taking a plea deal in his felony drug case. Holloway will enter a diversion program, including community service, education, and fines. If he completes that program, the charges will be dismissed. Holloway wrote a letter of apology for his actions, saying he realizes marijuana is illegal in Alabama. I'm Jim Faraday.
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3: Some big improvements in the weather, feeling less humid. Lows tonight around 60 degrees with a clearing sky. There could be a little bit of fog around in the morning, but it will become quite breezy for Wednesday. Highs around 79, mostly sunny. Winds east at 5 to 15, but this will really help with comfort levels. Expect lows around 57 Thursday morning. Highs in the low 80s with sunshine. Staying dry on Friday with highs in the 80s. I'm WBRC First Alert Chief Meteorologist Wes Wyatt on your side.
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0: So I say all that about the experts telling you what to think. Tell you that what media and politics tell you every day, what they expose every day, is they think you're stupid. You see it in everything they do. You see it when a Robert De Niro finally breaks down and says, you people are a bunch of idiots. You saw it from Rob Reiner. You saw it from Michael Moore. You people are a bunch of idiots. You're inbred, gun-toting, church-going, war-fighting idiots in small, boring towns where nothing fun ever happens. You're all idiots. Well, no. No, we're happier than you are. We're all happier than you are. So I want you to trust your judgment, and I want you to listen to this comment. This is James Tallarico. There was somebody put up a side-by-side this weekend. I don't know if I have it. Here we are. I wasn't going to do this right now, but I'll do it now. A podcaster by the name of Matt Christensen, way to go, Matt Christensen, noticed something very familiar about two different interviews that Tallarico did. He was on CBS and separately on MS Now. And he noticed when he clipped the audio and laid it over the top, it's exactly the same. Now, what he did is alter it by an eighth of a second or so. So you hear the two of them playing together. Because if he played them one over the other, they're so perfectly aligned, you'd swear it was only one audio track. So he altered it just enough that you can hear that Tallarico is rehearsing answers. This was Obama 101. They are building these creatures in a lab to go out, pass off as, what was Obama? He's a nice black fellow. He's not like that crazy Jesse Jackson. He cares about people and he's good. And he's not a racist. He doesn't hate white people. He doesn't want to take all your money or your health care or anything. He's just a nice fella. Listen to this.
1: Well, you know, I've gone to every corner of Texas over the course of this campaign, from Beaumont to El Paso, from Amarillo to Brownsville, and everywhere in between. And I can't tell you the number of people who come up to me at the end of these events and whisper, I'm not a Democrat, like they're in the witness protection program.
0: The only word that changed in the two was that across this state and across Texas. He is rehearsing his answers. And he didn't write those answers. So nothing that Tallarico says between now and November will actually be from him. It is all carefully staged, carefully scripted. Listen again.
1: Well, you know, I've gone to every corner of Texas over the course of this campaign, from Beaumont to El Paso, from Amarillo to Brownsville, and everywhere in between. And I can't tell you the number of people who come up to me at the end of these events and whisper, I'm not a Democrat, like they're in the witness protection program.
0: So now that you know he rehearses what he says, now I want you to listen to him answer this question. Do you think that God is non-binary? Because Texans are really freaked out by you saying this. I want you to notice the tone when he answers.
2: James, just to be clear, do you no longer think God is non-binary?
1: Well, that comment was meant to be deliberately provocative. I believe you can't use human categories to define
0: God
1: as the Apostle Paul.
0: Stop. Let's go back. After Eric Swalwell came out and gave his very rehearsed answer to, you know, how many of these girls did you rape and how many of them did you just sexually assault? There's a fellow named Scott Rouse, R-O-U-S-E, and I can't remember what his YouTube page is. But somebody sent me a link to it. And he dissected Eric Swalwell answering the question. It wasn't answering the question. It was a statement into a camera that would then be broadcast. And it was, they had him very casual. It was meant to be just, hey, I'm just speaking straight to you. You know, let's take all the consultants out. I'm just speaking straight to you. I didn't do this to these girls. I'm a nice fella. And he went through every supposed tell, every little, you've seen Rounders, you know, you've seen Carol Burnett pull her ear. That was an intentional sign. You've heard that people blink normally just a few times per minute, but it can go up to 80 or 90 times when their heart is racing. That's why if you notice someone blinking, the experts will tell you he's nervous, he's lying. That was the basis of a lie detector test, which is a questionable truth. But there are some truths in there. There really are. And I think you can see them. You can hear them in just this audio, because I can't show you the video of it. But you can hear them in the audio, and you can hear that what they're doing here is trying very hard to get certain phrases embedded in your mind. I want you to notice how he answers, that was meant to be provocative. One of the things that Scott Rouse pointed out with Eric Swalwell is that when he delivered the, I didn't do it, I'm a nice guy, they're bad women, I'm a nice guy, is that he had repeated it by rehearsing it so many times that it was flat. When you make a statement, when you've been accused of being a mass murderer, you don't respond with, many people will think I did this, and I know that you're going to make your decision right now on whether I did this or not, and it is not true that I did this. There are only people who are saying this because they want bad things for me because they are bad. You'd be saying, are you kidding me? I didn't do this. This is, it would be, but you can only do that so many times. This is why movie directors will sometimes, for a certain piece of a scene, they won't rehearse it. They will just shoot it. Because sometimes you only get the perfect shot one time. After that, as with many scenes, it becomes rote. It becomes flat. And you will notice that the actor is not putting in the authentic emotion that they're supposed to put in that scene. You've just learned that your girlfriend has died. Oh, my God. This is bad news. What should we do? Well, the first time you do that, you're really into it. But after you do it enough times, if you've ever had to rehearse something and do it over and over and over again, you lose kind of the edge to it. Tell me that's not what you hear here.
2: James, just to be clear, do you no longer think God is non-binary?
1: Well, that comment was meant to be deliberately provocative. I believe you can't use human categories to define God. As the Apostle Paul says in his letter to the Galatians, in Christ, there is neither male nor female. And so Ken Paxton and the corporate media are going to use these past comments to try to distract from the corrupt system that Ken Paxton embodies. And our campaign is going to prosecute the case both against Ken Paxton and this corrupt system.
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14: America's produced like lots and lots of stuff. Just piles of stuff. The fact of the matter is all day long, every day, there are warehouses full of stuff getting just pushed off a cliff. All day, every day.
12: That's Ian Nagoski, who runs the Canary Records label.
14: A friend of mine said that what he loves is being the guy standing at the edge of the cliff, waving his arms, going, wait, no, let me look at those first before you throw them away. I think there might be some good stuff in there. I think there might be some stories. I don't think we should throw all those away yet.
12: We have a season, 10 episodes of stories from that realm, of things that were just barely saved, and in some cases, not saved at all. A bizarre tale of two infamous New Yorkers.
15: They booby-trapped their home and turned it into the shield fortress of ephemera.
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14: 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So they get thrown in the garbage.
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16: It's over. 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

0: CNN Scott Jennings has really, really hit his stride. I think he is one of the up and coming. I mean, he's established now, but I think he's been one of the real breakout voices in conservative media. You know, this is a guy that was three times his weight. I mean, I don't know, twice his size. He used to be really fat, and he was a Republican kind of consultant, operative type guy. He's whip smart. He's very clever. He's media savvy, and he has found his niche. I don't know that he'll always be at CNN, but he's really good. I don't have an interest in sitting across from a Democrat and arguing with him all day. But he's really good at that. You know, there was Hannity and Combs, but Hannity got tired of that. At some point, it's tedious. It's tedious and it wears you down. Even William F. Buckley would look exhausted by the Gore Vidals of the world. Anyway, CNN's Scott Jennings was asked a very obvious but good question. So Cornyn, the guy that Paxton vanquished for the U.S. Senate seat in the Republican primary, his voters are establishment folks. They don't like Paxton. Will they go over and vote for weirdo Talafrico, or will they vote for Paxton to keep Talafrico from winning?
1: Well, look, first of all, the Republican voters, when they analyze the records of these two candidates, let's say you voted for Cornyn. Are you really going to switch your vote to a guy who thinks there's six genders and it's immoral to eat meat because of the climate crisis? No Texan believes that other than Talarico, and no Texas Republican is going to switch their vote from Cornyn to a Democrat because of that.
0: He's right. As a Texan, I will defer to him, having said it well. He said it great. We haven't spent a lot of time on Graham Plattner, the fellow in Maine. But Scott Jennings did on his radio program, and we wanted to bring that to you. Plattner accused Chris Kyle, the great Chris Kyle. I did not know Chris Kyle. I know his wife, Taya. We used to take his son, Colton, hunting after Chris was murdered. Marcus Luttrell came along. My son, Michael T., and Colton are the same age. Great kid. Great shot, by the way. First time we took him dove hunting, the kid, first time he'd ever been. First time he'd ever shot a shotgun. Kid was money. It was almost like it was in his blood. It was uncanny. He accused the great Chris Kyle, American sniper, of killing civilians to pad his kill count. And to his credit, Jennings was not having any of it. Chris Kyle is not here to defend himself. He was murdered. He's an American hero. How dare you, Plattner? Do this.
2: Don't lose sight of the Democrats' other star candidate, Graham Plattner, up in Maine. I don't want Talarico to steal Plattner's thunder as the weirdest, I mean weirdest, possible person you could have recruited to run for the United States Senate. The Washington Free Beacon has a new story out about Plattner, and they have Plattner suggesting that legendary American sniper, Chris Kyle. You know Chris Kyle, the movie, I'm sure you've seen it. They've got Plattner saying that Chris Kyle shot innocent civilians in Iraq in order to inflate his kill numbers. He also, Plattner, that is, bristled at the idea that a former Navy SEAL like Kyle and his platoon should be called heroes. Let me quote Plattner for you. Quote, Kyle's stories about how many people he was shooting certainly track with the behavior I witnessed in Ramadi, said Plattner. It's relatively easy to get high numbers if you're a little less discriminating in your fire than, say, a more professional unit would be. Here's Plattner once again, and he's done it many times, maligning the memory of these American heroes, these American veterans.
0: What a monster. Kyle's widow, Taya, who's a wonderful, wonderful woman, responded to those accusations.
2: Now, the widow of Chris Kyle, Taya, Kyle, has come out to respond to these despicable comments. Let's hear her. She appeared on Fox. Let's hear this exchange, cut number 7.
3: The stories about how many people he was shooting certainly tracked with the behavior I witnessed and people I knew witnessed down at the Gov Center, which is it's relatively easy to get high numbers like that if you're a little less discriminating your fire than, say, a more professional unit would be.
4: What went through your mind when you heard this?
5: Oh, I mean, to me, it's just like nothing says I want attention more than disparaging a national hero who's also dead. It's just, it's transparent, it's cowardly, it's lowbrow to lie about somebody else, right? And it distracts from what you've probably said, and in this case, I think some things that he has said. And it's this cheap political trick to say, you know, I haven't done a whole lot, so let me attach my name to somebody who's beloved, and if nothing else, I'll get out in the news. And that's working for him to get that notoriety. But to me, it shows a total inability to lead with character. So for me, he would be out of the running immediately.
0: Very well said, Taya. Jennings said that Plattner knows that he's a joke and he knows he's a liar. I believe this to be true.
2: I think Taya Kyle had it just right. I think Graham Plattner lashes out against these other veterans, against a hero like Chris Kyle, because Graham Plattner knows deep down that he, Graham Plattner, is a complete and total failure.
0: Pause there. He knows that. It's true. He hates himself. And that's why he would sit at his computer and post disparaging comments about other veterans in online forums and chat rooms. This is what those people do. Sitting in mama's basement, they're keyboard cowboys. They're angry at the world. We've all seen them. They've attacked you. They've attacked me. You post something that, oh, orange man, Trump, rapist, he's horrible. You're a horrible person. I hope you die. You're like, whoa. I think this is more about you than it is me. You got problems.
2: A ne'er-do-well who has never done anything meaningful with his life whatsoever. He stands for a bunch of nonsense. He's been created, a narrative about him has been created by the Democratic Party so he can run for the United States Senate. But none of it's real. He's not some up-by-the-bootstraps oyster farmer. He's not some, you know, working class heroic story. None of that is true. It is completely fabricated the way they're billing Graham Plattner. And the thing is, he knows that. He knows that he's a joke. He knows that he's a lie. And he knows that he has spent a good chunk of his life saying things and doing things that are basically disqualifying for the job of United States Senate.
6: Ladies and gentlemen, Elvis has left the building. Thank you and good night.
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14: Primaries denied in a handful of states. I'm Lee Silicera, Fox News. Polls just closing in New Jersey, where Democrats are competing to replace retiring Congresswoman Bonnie Watson Coleman in the 7th District. Democrats are picking their nominee to take on Republican Tom Kaine Jr., who's been absent for months due to an undisclosed illness. Polls in California close in about 3 hours, where they're choosing candidates for governor.
15: Longtime Democratic politician Javier Becerra leapfrogged his opponents in recent weeks, following the collapse of former Congressman Eric Swalwell's campaign. Becerra is fighting off allegations of ties to big oil and corporations, as well as a strong challenge from another Democrat, free-spending billionaire Tom Steyer. They're both hoping they'll advance to the November runoff by beating Republican and Trump-backed former Fox News host Steve Hilton, who says it's time for the blue state to go red.
14: Fox's Jonathan Hunt. There are also elections in Iowa, New Mexico, South Dakota, and Montana. President Trump's top diplomat says talks with Iran are continuing.
16: Secretary of State Marco Rubio says Iran is starting to agree to negotiate aspects of its nuclear program it previously refused to discuss.
17: That is not a guarantee that ultimately will lead to a deal that's acceptable to the Senate or acceptable to the American people. But we'll be able to engage them in a process to truly test the proposition of how far they're willing to go.
16: Still, Rubio says talks are complicated by a fractured regime in Iran that takes days to get a response. Any tentative agreement, the Trump administration says, would require Iran to reopen the Strait of Hormuz.
14: Fox's Jared Halpern at the White House. This is Central Command says U.S. forces intercepted multiple Iranian ballistic missiles and drones targeting several Middle Eastern countries. 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
18: There was a murder in Central Ohio that many people still don't want to talk about. The man who committed that crime once sat on death row, but now he's on the run. His name is Lester Eubanks. Lester didn't tunnel out of prison or scale a stone wall. On a December morning in 1973, he and a small group of inmates were granted permission to walk outside prison walls. His handcuffs were taken off. He changed into civilian clothing, and he and three others were driven to a local mall. They were told they could wander the stores and were asked to return to a designated meeting spot. Hours later, all the inmates came back, except Lester Eubanks, and he hasn't been seen since.
19: He had a full plan. The guy had a plan.
20: I was just astounded that this could actually happen.
18: There were many years when it seemed like no one was even looking for Lester. But recently, his whereabouts have become the focus of the U.S. Marshals Service, the federal agents who track fugitives. The case is testing the marshals.
19: Those nine lives are running out, and we're going to catch up with Lester.
18: And is being urged on by those hurt most by Lester's crime.
21: He's had enough free time. He confessed to the crime.
1: and his time is up.
18: I'm Sunny Hostin with ABC News. Over the past year, a team from the ABC News Investigative Unit joined the search for Lester Eubanks. They uncovered new leads, possible sightings, and at every turn found resistance from those who want Lester Eubanks to be forgotten. What they've uncovered is a case that's about more than murder. It's about family loyalty, a life on the run, and a first-hand look at how the U.S. Marshals are trying to solve one of the oldest fugitive cases in American history. Now they may be closer than ever. From ABC News.
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2: Some big improvements in the weather. Feeling less humid. Lows tonight around 60 degrees with a clearing sky. There could be a little bit of fog around in the morning, but it will become quite breezy for Wednesday. Highs around 79, mostly sunny. Winds east at 5 to 15, but this will really help with comfort levels. Expect lows around 57 Thursday morning. Highs in the low 80s with sunshine. Staying dry on Friday with highs in the 80s. I'm WBRC First Alert Chief Meteorologist Wes Wyatt on your side.
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12: The lineup for the 2026 iHeartRadio Music Festival has been released. K-pop titans BTS and rapper Cardi B set to headline the massive two-night event in Las Vegas' T-Mobile Arena this September. The genre-blending roster also features Snoop Dogg, Lainey Wilson, and Benson Boone. Tickets officially go on sale to the general public June 12th, but if you can't make it to Vegas, the entire festival will stream live on Disney Plus and Hulu. Taylor Swift releasing new music for the Toy Story 5 soundtrack. The singer announcing on social media her original song, I Knew It, I Knew You. The Grammy-winning singer said she wrote the song after she was lucky enough to see the film in its early stages. The song releases June 5th. Toy Story 5 hits theaters June 19th. Hey, hey, hey, buried alive, someone couldn't dig me up. This week's top 10 songs on the Billboard Hot 100 are now out. Janice, STFU by Drake, number one, marking its second time at the top. Ella Langley's Choosing Texas returning to the second spot. Langley's other song, Be Her, number three. Olivia Rodrigo, Olivia Dean, and Bruno Mars also part of the top 10. Paul McCartney's new album has arrived. The Boys of Dungeon Lane marks the singer's first new solo album in over 5 years. It features themes of his childhood and the resilience of his parents. The 14-track album is available to stream now. That's entertainment. I'm Jennifer Bolsoni.
13: Need a refreshing summer drink?
14: Yeah, I don't drink the Kool-Aid.
13: No Kool-Aid around here. Sorry.
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0: Jesse Kelly Show on a fantastic Tuesday. If you're just now joining us, we're talking about how communists institutionalized the revolution. They put into place laws and rules never designed to benefit society, always designed to benefit, aid, protect, move along the communist revolution. Whenever they see a set of rules or have an opportunity to set some rules, they have one thing in mind, and it's rules for you.
1: I think it's hard to just say everybody should be good and moral. I think you've got to create a set of rules that promote goodness, promote the common good. And that's what this book is really about.
2: Should those rules apply to Democrats, too? I mean, do you support Graham Plattner even in the wake of all of this?
1: Yeah, I mean, I haven't followed the minute by minute of what's happened over the last few days, but I do think there's a difference.
0: We need rules. Rules to promote the common good. Okay. What about the guy who's admitted to buying cocaine and doing drugs? Had some marital issues. And to round all this out, has a gigantic Nazi tattoo on his chest. Well, hold on. That's different. It is different, you see. He's being honest. That's different. All laws, all rules, all of them are thought to only be for the purpose of the revolution. And when that way of thinking is on the street corner, it's not the end of the world. It's not ideal, but it's not the end of the world. Some America-hating savage standing on the street corner screaming and yelling in 1965 with a group of unwashed hippies behind him, that's not ideal, but it's not devastating. When that same turd becomes the head of the FBI, a judge, a CEO, a teacher of various things, then you've got yourself a problem because the institution itself will begin to make rules, give guidance, laws, whatever it can do, it will do it on behalf of the revolution at all times. This is how they think about things. So let me read through a few headlines if you're wondering where I'm going with all this. James Comey, 8647 case prosecutor, resigns. His name is Matthew Petracca. We don't have the news yet because the court would not lay out the news yet. He's a prosecutor. His job is to send James Comey to prison for threatening the life of the president of the United States of America. Everybody knows that's what 8647 means. Seems like a fairly open and shut case, does it not? He just resigned. Why? Well, I can't give you all the specifics because we don't know them, but I do know this. The communists in this country have sought to completely destroy every single person who has been a legal representative of Donald Trump in any way. Whether that be an official capacity, working at the DOJ, Donald Trump's lawyer, representing a Trump case in this state or that state, wherever the communists have found a lawyer, a prosecutor, anybody in the legal system who tried to aid Donald Trump, they have sought to completely destroy that person's life. And they've been very successful, by the way. Destroyed their lives, bankrupted them. What does this do? Well, it institutionalizes rules on patriotic prosecutors or lawyers. Maybe you got a wife, kids, mortgage, two car payments. You know what the insurance costs are. You've been practicing law for 10 years. You're a Donald Trump fan. Donald Trump gives you a call, says, hey, I need some legal representation. The communists are trying to arrest me and throw me in prison again. Would you represent me? I'll pay you your $500 an hour, whatever you charge. And you think to yourself, yeah, I might. And then you get a call that night. You're finding out that the legal profession, they're going to destroy you if you choose to take on this case. That mortgage, it's going to get a lot more expensive when you don't have a paycheck coming in because no law firm will hire you ever again. They'll sue you out of existence. If you accept it, even if you want to, you're finished. That is institutionalized communism. Headline, Obama judge shrugs off Secret Service warning and says the anti-Trump 8647 protest can stay near the White House. This is what we've talked about so many times before. The judges are doing this across the United States of America. They are not there to preside over cases. They're not there to make sure the case goes smoothly and everything is on the up and up. That's how you would handle a case if you put on a judge's robes and had any idea what you were doing. Even if you didn't know what you were doing, you'd try. You'd try to do it right. I mean, you know me. I have no education whatsoever. I'd have no idea, but I'd try. I'd bang the gavel a lot. I know that much. But communists don't think like that. You only put on the judge's robes and you only preside over cases so you can aid the communist revolution, because the legal profession has been fully infiltrated by communists in this country. I went over all this and brought all this up really to lead me to an exchange that happened today between Senator Chris Van Hollen and Marco Rubio of Florida. Now, this is going to kind of be big and ominous. I'm just going to go ahead and warn you now, but I think it's something we should discuss. We should also discuss why you feel like you have to have 18 million insurance contacts in your phone as a business owner. I know you have a bunch of policies. You have to have a policy for workman's comp. 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
3: Fox News, I'm Tom Graham. The Trump administration halting a plan to create a $1.8 billion anti-weaponization fund. Supporters say it was aimed at compensating those over-prosecuted during the Biden era. Justice Department Acting Attorney General Todd Blanche.
4: The reasons for the fund, I think, remain as important as they were before, but we are not moving forward with the fund.
3: Democrats accused President Trump of attempting to create a slush fund for his supporters. A popular weight loss drug will soon be more accessible to Medicare patients.
5: GLP-1 weight loss drugs will be available for Medicare patients for $50 a month beginning July 1st. Centers for Medicare and Medicaid Services Administrator Dr. Mehmet Oz says the weight loss drugs prescribed by doctors can help lower downstream conditions connected to obesity.
3: Fox's Jared Halpern, America's listening to Fox News.
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7: More than 30,000 customers are still without power across Alabama following Monday's storms. The severe weather took down trees and power lines across the state, causing damage and at least one injury. Congressman Barry Moore gets the endorsement of Lieutenant Governor Will Ainsworth in his Senate run. Ainsworth calls Moore the conservative fighter Alabama needs in the Senate to carry on Coach Tuberville's legacy. Moore is facing Jared Hudson in this month's GOP runoff. Alabama basketball player Aiden Holloway taking a plea deal in his felony drug case. Holloway will enter a diversion program, including community service, education, and fines. If he completes that program, the charges will be dismissed. Holloway wrote a letter of apology for his actions, saying he realizes marijuana is illegal in Alabama. I'm Jim Faraday.
6: And another update happens in 30 minutes on Gadsden's News, Weather, and Sports Station. 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
5: Some big improvements in the weather. Feeling less humid. Lows tonight around 60 degrees with a clearing sky. There could be a little bit of fog around in the morning, but it will become quite breezy for Wednesday. Highs around 79, mostly sunny. Winds east at 5 to 15, but this will really help with comfort levels. Expect lows around 57 Thursday morning. Highs in the low 80s with sunshine. Staying dry on Friday with highs in the 80s. I'm WBRC First Alert Chief Meteorologist Wes Wyatt on your side.
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0: Don't shake your head, Chris. That was beautiful. I'm kidding. It was a big gay song fest. That's what it was. It was a big gay Pride Month thing. So I wanted to bring up Pride Month because there's good things and there's bad things we can discuss about how the volume on it has been turned down. And that is good. It's been turned down a bit, but you still notice it everywhere, don't you? I bet you money in the last 48 hours, at least one brand, one company you like has decided to go all rainbow and made you mad. It's happened, hasn't it? Of course it has. Maybe your sports team did it. I know. We'll talk about that. Things are better than they were, but we have a long way to go because the enemy considers himself to be an enemy. Hang on.
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0: Good news. The greatest test of the American spirit is upon us now. Why is this good news? Because throughout American history, high testosterone men thrive in times of chaos and uncertainty. Every red-blooded American man runs toward great trials and challenges. Communist big tech companies are trying to destroy American jobs. War in the Middle East is intensifying. 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
17: A corporate giant in artificial intelligence is filing paperwork to go public. Iris Spitzer reports.
18: In a blog post, Anthropic announced it had confidentially filed IPO paperwork with the SEC, saying the timing of its offering will depend on market conditions and other factors. The company was founded in 2021 by Dario Amodei, a former OpenAI researcher who now serves as CEO. Anthropic recently closed a funding round that pushed its valuation to nearly $900 billion, surpassing the ChatGPT maker OpenAI for the first time. The AI boom has sparked enormous excitement on Wall Street with several high-profile IPOs in the pipeline. OpenAI is also planning to go public, as is Elon Musk's SpaceX, whose debut is expected later this month.
17: People Inc. says it has submitted an offer to buy out MGM Resorts for $18 billion. Rob Dawson has more.
19: The media conglomerate already owns 26% of MGM and now is proposing to buy the rest of the company at over $48 a share. The deal hasn't been finalized, but company chairman and senior executive Barry Diller says MGM has real-world assets that AI can't easily replicate and that the market undervalues the casino operator. This comes just days after after Fertitta Entertainment agreed to buy Caesars Entertainment for $5.7 billion in cash.
17: Minimum wage earners in Albuquerque will see their income rise over the next 3 years. The city council voted for an increase of $1 a year, with the minimum wage reaching $15 an hour by 2030. SoFi Stadium hospitality workers voting on whether to authorize a strike about a week before the first World Cup match at the venue. The members of the Unite Here Local 11 will start voting Thursday. They include cooks, dishwashers, concession workers, bartenders, and servers, who have all been working without a contract for about a year. Health insurance company Pacific Source has announced plans to lay off 97 Oregon employees. The company says it's leaving the Montana market and reorganizing its operations in Oregon. The layoffs will be effective July 31st. I'm Monica Nelson with your consumer and business news.
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0: I'm Michelle McPhee, and in my new podcast, Kingdom of Frog, I'm unraveling the strangest criminal alliance I've ever reported on, a polygamist from Utah and an L.A. Armenian businessman.
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0: tonight in six states. I'm Lisa Lucera, Fox News. Polls remain open for about another hour in California. In Los Angeles, a Republican is hoping to become the next mayor.
1: Spencer Pratt has caught fire here, if you'll excuse the expression, because he has focused on issues such as those devastating wildfires that tore apart the Pacific Palisades and Altadena back in January 2025. He's also focused on the homelessness crisis here in L.A. and has promised he will fix that. His critics would say he's been long on promises and very light on the detail of how he would fix those problems he talks about. But he says, and a lot of people agree with him, that Mayor Karen Bass has done very little to fix LA's problems.
0: Fox's Jonathan Hunt in Los Angeles. Californians also casting votes for governor. In Iowa, Congresswoman Ashley Hinson, who was endorsed by President Trump, has won the state's Republican primary for U.S. Senate. That's for the seat that's currently held by Senator Joni Ernst, who is retiring. The Supreme Court allowing Alabama to use a congressional map favoring Republicans in this year's elections, blocking a lower court ruling that the redistricting plan intentionally discriminates against black people. A prediction market has reported former Congressman George Santos to federal prosecutors after he boasted that he would be going to the State of the Union address, then bet against his own attendance. That's according to the Associated Press. The U.S. military says it stopped several attacks by Iran against targets across the Middle East. This coming hours after Secretary of State Marco Rubio told a Senate panel he believes Iran is willing to negotiate with the U.S. on its nuclear program.
2: Any sanctions relief is condition-based, which means it has to be in return for the reason why those sanctions were put in place in the first place, which is their nuclear program.
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23: Some big improvements in the weather. Feeling less humid. Lows tonight around 60 degrees with a clearing sky. There could be a little bit of fog around in the morning, but it will become quite breezy for Wednesday. Highs around 79, mostly sunny. Winds east at 5 to 15, but this will really help with comfort levels. Expect lows around 57 Thursday morning. Highs in the low 80s with sunshine. Staying dry on Friday with highs in the 80s. I'm WBRC First Alert Chief Meteorologist Wes Wyatt on your side.
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6: A few miles from the glass spires of Midtown Atlanta lies the South River Forest. 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
6: Until one day, everything just shatters open.
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0: Fox News. I'm Tom Rigotti. California primary voters are deciding who will advance in the race to be the state's next governor. Fox's Jonathan Hunt has more on the Democratic frontrunners.
1: Javier Becerra leapfrogged his opponents in recent weeks following the collapse of former Congressman Eric Swalwell's campaign. Becerra is fighting off allegations of ties to big oil and corporations, as well as a strong challenge from another Democrat, free-spending billionaire Tom Steyer.
0: Steve Hilton is the top Republican. The top two vote-getters will appear on the November ballot, regardless of party. A Florida inmate is put to death nearly three decades after killing a baby.
2: Andrew Richard Lucard was executed for the 1997 killing of his girlfriend's infant daughter, Gabrielle Henshaw. After murdering the five-month-old, he threw the body into a pond.
0: That's Fox's Tom Graham. 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
4: More than 30,000 customers are still without power across Alabama following Monday's storms. The severe weather took down trees and power lines across the state, causing damage and at least one injury. Congressman Barry Moore gets the endorsement of Lieutenant Governor Will Ainsworth in his Senate run. Ainsworth calls Moore the conservative fighter Alabama needs in the Senate to carry on Coach Tuberville's legacy. Moore is facing Jared Hudson in this month's GOP runoff. Alabama basketball player Aiden Holloway taking a plea deal in his felony drug case. Holloway will enter a diversion program, including community service, education, and fines. If he completes that program, the charges will be dismissed. Holloway wrote a letter of apology for his actions, saying he realizes marijuana is illegal in Alabama. I'm Jim Faraday.
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25: Some big improvements in the weather. Feeling less humid. Lows tonight around 60 degrees with a clearing sky. There could be a little bit of fog around in the morning, but it will become quite breezy for Wednesday. Highs around 79, mostly sunny. Winds east at 5 to 15. But this will really help with comfort levels. Expect lows around 57 Thursday morning. Highs in the low 80s with sunshine. Staying dry on Friday with highs in the 80s. I'm WBRC First Alert Chief Meteorologist Wes Wyatt on your side.
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3: Now closed in all primary states. I'm Lisa Lucera, Fox News. In California, voters have cast their ballots in races for governor.
4: Longtime Democratic politician Javier Becerra leapfrogged his opponents in recent weeks following the collapse of former Congressman Eric Swalwell's campaign. Becerra is fighting off allegations of ties to big oil and corporations, as well as a strong challenge from another Democrat, free-spending billionaire Tom Steyer. They're both hoping they'll advance to the November runoff by beating Republican and Trump-backed former Fox News host Steve Hilton, who says it's time for the blue state to go red.
3: Fox's Jonathan Hunt in Los Angeles. In Los Angeles, Democratic incumbent Mayor Karen Bass is hoping to keep her job. She's battling former reality star Spencer Pratt and progressive Nitya Raman. Congresswoman Ashley Hinson has won the Republican nomination for Senate in Iowa, slamming her opponent, Democratic State Rep. Josh Turek.
5: He would mean more taxes, fewer jobs, higher prices, less certainty.
3: The Senate seat is currently held by Republican Joni Ernst, who's retiring. A former congressman is facing some new trouble.
6: The prediction market Kalshi has referred former New York Congressman George Santos to federal prosecutors with the Department of Justice after suspicious activity concerning his potential attendance at President Trump's State of the Union speech last February. Santos had repeatedly stated his intention to attend, and Kalshi placed the odds of him doing so at 75%. Santos then bet against his own attendance, claiming shortly into the speech he experienced air travel problems.
3: Fox's Kevin Ureske. Santos was expelled from Congress, then pled guilty to charges of fraud and identity theft. His 7-year prison sentence was commuted by President Trump after he served just 84 days. 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
8: John Polk was my nemesis. I knew in order to live a rich and fulfilling life, one where I was equal under the law and could be happy and fulfilled, I needed to defeat the message that John Polk was peddling.
9: I'm John Polk. For years, I was the poster boy of the conversion therapy movement. The ex-gay who married an ex-lesbian and traveled the world telling my story of how I changed my sexuality from gay to straight. I wore the label of ex-gay with pride. That was all until, well, we'll get to that part.
8: He's like a car wreck and the people can't keep their eyes off him. He evokes a reaction. He did with me.
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9: But you've never heard the real story.
8: I hated him. 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
9: 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And as I look, too, at the harm I did from within it. 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
17: Some big improvements in the weather. Feeling less humid. Lows tonight around 60 degrees with a clearing sky. There could be a little bit of fog around in the morning, but it will become quite breezy for Wednesday. Highs around 79, mostly sunny. Winds east at 5 to 15, but this will really help with comfort levels. Expect lows around 57 Thursday morning. Highs in the low 80s with sunshine. Staying dry on Friday with highs in the 80s. I'm WBRC First Alert Chief Meteorologist Wes Wyatt on your side.
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3: 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I'm Christian Spicer. I'm a writer, podcaster, and a huge fan of The Last of Us. In this show, we'll be recapping the story of part one while diving deep into the making of. 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
13: Some big improvements in the weather, feeling less humid. Lows tonight around 60 degrees with a clearing sky. There could be a little bit of fog around in the morning, but it will become quite breezy for Wednesday. Highs around 79, mostly sunny. Winds east at 5 to 15, but this will really help with comfort levels. Expect lows around 57 Thursday morning. Highs in the low 80s with sunshine. Staying dry on Friday with highs in the 80s. I'm WBRC First Alert Chief Meteorologist Wes Wyatt on your side.
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0: I can't do it anymore. Hey, Jesse, I find it suspicious the studio building had a sprinkler system going off for hours. Did anyone check the water lines for some holes made by a ninja throwing star? Possibly made by a jet-lagged ninja master in need of a day off? That reminds me. I'm going to start touching up on my ninja throwing star skills. And I think I'm going to start. Don't roll your eyes. I think I'm going to start entering myself into tournaments. Ninjutsu. Chris, will you look it up and see if there are any actual ninjutsu tournaments that I can enter across the United States of America? I mean, I think people are doubting me. I am a champion. I am a ninja throwing star champion. I walked out of there with the throwing star as a trophy. People used to ask me, hey, what's your concealed carry weapon? What's your concealed carry weapon? And for a long time, I carried a Glock 19, big fan of Glock 19. Then eventually I wanted more of a mid-size, so I switched to a Springfield Hellcat Pro. Now I carry ninja throwing stars. I have you ever seen the movie Desperado? In the movie Desperado, you've never seen Desperado, Chris? What? No, it's not a comedy, Chris. Everything, okay, never mind. In the movie Desperado, at some point in time, there's a bad guy. And he opens up his trench coat. I don't know. I haven't seen it in years and years and years. And he has blades all over there. And that's his thing, is he throws these knives and blades. He just has like a million of them in there. I don't know how many he has, but it's a lot. That's pretty much how I roll now. Only they're all ninja throwing stars. It even makes a sound when I throw them like that. What, Chris? It's amazing. Almost as amazing as this little tidbit by Jill Biden. What an admission.
1: Do you still think that he would have been in a good place to serve as president for another 4 years until he was 86?
2: Well, not from what I know now. I mean, my God, who knew? I mean, it was so shocking to get that cancer diagnosis. I mean, we had, you know, here I was. I'm looking through travel magazines like, oh, where are we going to go? What are we going to do? And then.
0: I tell you what, it took me by surprise. I was already thumbing through. Oh, look at this beach, Joe. I was making big plans for the next 4 years of mooching off the taxpayer dime. But then Joe had to get cancer and ruin the whole thing. I can't believe how badly these people accidentally admit how they see themselves and how they see their role. It really is. Remember the Obamas did this too? Whenever they weren't doing commie crap. But really, Barack Obama just installed a bunch of commies and kind of let them run. And then he and Michelle, they were just always on vacation. All of them. Remember, even Dave Letterman used to make fun of Barack Obama for being on vacation all the time. Well, we got the office. Clearly, we're supposed to enjoy it. Then there's Donald Trump. He works like 22 hours a day. I've said it before. It's nice to have a president who actually goes to work. These people, well, I guess we should have figured because they're all Democrats. They just don't work. James Tallarico works.
3: My mouth when I launched this campaign were that the real fight in this country is not left versus right. It's top versus bottom. My mouth when I launched this campaign.
0: Speaking of Democrat rhetoric, here's Dan Goldman.
4: These are serious times with serious challenges. And this is not a moment for career politicians desperately seeking another job. We have a fascist in the White House pulling strings with the secret police abducting our neighbors and a system rigged by his billionaire buddies.
0: All right, so I want you to think about that. That's Dan Goldman. You heard the rhetoric he used. Okay. Now, let me play you this from CNN.
5: Really, any path to taking the Senate goes through Maine.
6: Yeah.
5: So what are we seeing about the chances of taking the Senate right now?
6: Yeah, if you take a look, the chance of getting the Senate right now, look back, you go back 2 months ago, it was about a 50-50 split, right? Now Republicans, again, it's close, but Republicans are now slightly favored to take back the Senate, no doubt in part because of what is going on in Maine, which just makes that path, which was already difficult, a little bit more treacherous.
0: So what's the connection there? The Senate race in Maine, looking bad, Democrats with rhetoric like ICE and Nazi and fascists and things like that. We'll make that connection in a second. Before we do that, let me do this. 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
8: Now closed in all primary states. I'm Lisa Lucera, Fox News. In California, voters have cast their ballots in races for governor.
9: Longtime Democratic politician Javier Becerra leapfrogged his opponents in recent weeks following the collapse of former Congressman Eric Swalwell's campaign. Becerra is fighting off allegations of ties to big oil and corporations, as well as a strong challenge from another Democrat, free-spending billionaire Tom Steyer. They're both hoping they'll advance to the November runoff by beating Republican and Trump-backed former Fox News host Steve Hilton, who says it's time for the blue state to go red.
8: Fox's Jonathan Hunt in Los Angeles. In Los Angeles, Democratic incumbent Mayor Karen Bass is hoping to keep her job. She's battling former reality star Spencer Pratt and progressive Nithya Raman. Congresswoman Ashley Hinson has won the Republican nomination for Senate in Iowa, slamming her opponent, Democratic State Rep. Josh Turek.
10: He would mean more taxes, fewer jobs, higher prices, less certainty.
8: The Senate seat is currently held by Republican Joni Ernst, who's retiring. A former congressman is facing some new trouble.
11: The prediction market Kalshi has referred former New York Congressman George Santos to federal prosecutors with the Department of Justice after suspicious activity concerning his potential attendance at President Trump's State of the Union speech last February. Santos had repeatedly stated his intention to attend, and Kalshi placed the odds of him doing so at 75%. Santos then bet against his own attendance, claiming shortly into the speech he experienced air travel problems.
8: Fox's Kevin Ureski. Santos was expelled from Congress, then pled guilty to charges of fraud and identity theft. His seven-year prison sentence was commuted by President Trump after he served just 84 days. 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
18: Some big improvements in the weather. Feeling less humid. Lows tonight around 60 degrees with a clearing sky. There could be a little bit of fog around in the morning, but it will become quite breezy for Wednesday. Highs around 79, mostly sunny. Winds east at 5 to 15, but this will really help with comfort levels. Expect lows around 57 Thursday morning. Highs in the low 80s with sunshine. Staying dry on Friday with highs in the 80s. I'm WBRC First Alert Chief Meteorologist Wes Wyatt on your side.
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2: 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The end. Don't go see it. 0 stars.
0: As well as from all the citizen critics out there.
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0: We'll find some useful tips.
3: This is in German. Do not buy unless you speak German. As you can tell from this review, I speak English and not German.
2: Because we won the war.
3: Well,
1: and some pretty useless tips.
0: Oh, it has wall-to-wall profanity and vulgar language.
4: Can't you just make a movie about mobsters where they don't swear?
0: We'll uncover some startling truths. September 11th was still more than a week away.
4: He claiming Mr. Rogers had something to do with 9/11?
3: I think he's not claiming it. I think he's about to prove it, Greg.
0: We'll go on a journey of self-discovery.
4: Night of the Comet is one of the greatest movies. Yeah. Well,
3: no, it's not, but...
4: I immediately back off this.
0: And confront our own shameful opinions.
4: Why should the pros who get, at least they get paid for, why don't I want to do this for free? Like, my opinion on, what was that band that I really got out in front of?
3: The New Radicals.
4: The New Radicals. Yeah, I was like, I think this guy's like the next Stevie Wonder.
1: But mostly, it'll be a bunch of nonsense like this.
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0: Normal is broke and common sense is weird. 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I'm Dave Ramsey, your host. George Camel, Ramsey personality, number one best-selling author. He's my co-host today. Gabe is in Salt Lake City. Hey, Gabe, what's up in your world?
1: Dave, I'm here. That is me. Dave, it's nice to have you talking to me, and I really appreciate you taking my call.
0: Our pleasure.
1: George, too. So, random question. So my dad is very kind. Every time my wife and I have a child, he gives us a 1 ounce gold coin. That's the kid, they own it, right? I brought it to his attention. I was like, well, if it's theirs and they can do whatever they want with it, let's invest it for them. So by the time they're 18, they have a substantial amount of money, because right now they're between ages 1 and 7. And so he doesn't want us to do that because he wants it to be like an heirloom type thing or some sort of way to remember him, which I get that. But it's also really not doing them any favors having the coins sit in my safe, not doing anything, not gaining any interest. And so I'm wondering, since he gave them the coins and I'm a parent, I have a moral obligation to do as he says and not do anything with it or invest it and wait till they're 18 to give it to them, or if I can go ahead and do what I think's best for my kids and invest the money or the coins, because right now they're worth anywhere between, you know, $4,500 and $5,000 an ounce, depending on the day.
0: Yeah, I mean, you've had a conversation and he told you not to do that.
1: Correct. Yeah, but I don't agree. So I'm like, well, they're my kids. Technically, they're not his. So I'm like, well, I don't. It's wrong to me. It seems like I'm doing him a disservice, if anything, just having it sit there. So,
0: I would come down personally on the idea that my relationship with my dad is more important than $4,000.
1: Yeah. Well, I mean, it's not for me. It's not
0: actually, it doesn't matter who it's for. It's for my kids. $4,000 for my kids. Mm-hmm. And by the way, it's not really a $4,000 discussion we're having. It's whatever it would grow if it were invested versus what gold did. And it would be, you know, it might not be $4,000. So,
2: Is he doing this regularly?
0: No, one time when they're born.
1: One time when they're born. So, you know, we have 6 kids, so we have 6 coins.
2: All right.
0: Yeah. How old is your dad? How's he feeling?
2: Pertinent variable.
0: How's he getting along?
1: He's kicking. He's doing good, which hopefully that means something good for me
0: I'm
1: when
0: kidding.
1: I get that old.
0: I personally would just forget that you have the coins and put them in a safe and just not worry about it. And you need to do whatever you need to do for your children's benefit. And then someday that coin will be around.
2: Are you investing for your kids outside of that, for college or anything else?
1: No, we haven't started doing that yet. We need to. But
0: are you on that baby step?
1: Nice jump start. Are we on that baby step? No, we're not.
0: Okay, well, you shouldn't be until you get there. But yeah, so finish up getting out of debt, get your emergency fund in place. You guys live your life and take care of your kids, and then this becomes an irrelevant issue because you've taken care of them financially. Mm-hmm. You've prepared for their college financially and whatever.
2: My guess is once they're adults, they'll choose what they want to do with it.
0: Yeah, and mm-hmm. You know, all kidding aside, when he passes away, I'm cashing him in. But sure. I'm not going to do that. So my grandmother used to give my kids savings bonds ever so often, not just at birth. Not substantial amounts of money, but not as much as these coins are worth even. But I never really asked her about them. I didn't say anything about it. I just cashed them in. I didn't even bring it up. But now that you brought it up, you got a problem. You know,
2: now everybody knows.
0: I cashed them in and I put the money in a mutual fund. And when my grandmother asked me how the bonds were doing, I would give her an honest answer and say they're doing very well. Now that I cashed them in and put them in a mutual fund. I didn't say that part. But yeah, but I would not have hurt her feelings or stirred up a relational strife between me and my granny over that amount of money. It wouldn't have been worth it to me.
2: Yeah, if this is meant to be an heirloom sort of gift from him, it's like getting a pair of socks from Grandma. I'm going to keep them around because Grandma gave them to me.
0: I got Grandpa's pocket knife, too.
2: Yeah, that's a cool heirloom.
0: But you know, it's not...
2: You're not going to sell it.
0: and I'm not going to sell it, and it's not worth anything except to me. So that's an heirloom. That's what an heirloom is. An heirloom is not an investment. So when you convolute the two, you make a mistake. And so Dad is making a mistake. And,
2: yeah.
0: But and the other mistake he's making is he's giving a gift and then putting extreme
2: conditions
0: upon it.
2: Strings are attached.
0: Guilt trips upon it. If you sell it, they won't have anything to remember me by.
2: Give them something else to remember you by that doesn't involve a liquid asset like that.
0: How about a fishing trip? Yeah. Teach them to water ski. You know, my grandkids are going to remember a lot of things about me. You know, but
2: I'll remember that you taught me to water ski.
0: There we go.
2: So thank you for that. Yeah.
0: Drug George around behind the boat until
2: I didn't do as well as the children did, but I hung on for dear life. I'll tell
0: you. He got up and rode, man. I'm a good teacher. George is persevering.
2: He's a great coach.
0: But I mean, you remember that more than that gold coin I didn't give you. You see,
2: but the problem is it's worth $4,500. So he's going, that's a lot of money for a child.
0: Times six.
2: 25, 26 grand. You know, that's serious
0: money laying around. But I
2: do think the relationship is on the line. And so what you're really betting against?
0: Yeah. If it was $4 million, I'm probably going to tell Dad, you know, hey, but for $4,000, I'm not going to do that. You know, so that's the issue, and that's how we work it out. So, good question. So, one of the things moms and dads that listen to the show, grandparents that listen to the show, need to think about is what kind of strings are you putting on a gift, and at what point, at how many strings does a gift have to have before it's not really a gift? It's just a control feature. So, you know, I've got a friend that gave all of his grown children and their spouses a free house. He paid for it.
2: Wow.
0: And the only string was he had them sign a letter that said they would never borrow money.
2: I like that.
0: Now, is that too much control for a free house?
2: No.
0: Not. But if a kid said, oh, no, I might want to borrow money someday, so I'm going to have to deny that gift, then that would be a fair thing. They could do that. They could say, I don't agree with you on the debt-free living. I want to go and use leverage and other people's money. I've been watching real estate TikTok videos, and so I want to get rich quick in real estate, so I'm not going to accept that gift. They could choose to do that. But you can't institute that

0: switch places? What if you were on the other side, and how would you feel?
1: That's a good point.
0: Yeah.
1: The watch I'm wearing was an heirloom gift, and they said, just don't sell it. I said, guarantee I will not sell it. I'm going to make Grandpa happy.
0: There you go.
1: So there you go.
0: Is it Grandpa?
1: Yeah, my wife's Grandpa.
0: Oh,
1: he passed, and so Grandma said, the watch is yours. You can fix it up and keep it.
0: As long as you don't sell it.
1: And so I will never sell this watch.
0: That's a fair gift.
1: I like that.
0: I like it. Cool watch.
1: Thank you.
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0: Greg is with us in Idaho Falls, Idaho.

0: Idaho. Hi, Greg. How are you?
1: Doing good. Yourself, Dave?
0: Better than I deserve. What's up?
1: So my wife, just to kind of let you know from the beginning, my wife and I started your program back in 2010. My aunt gave me some CDs of yours, and so we've kept to that pretty much our entire marriage of 15 years now, almost 16 years. We are now to the point that over that time we've had ups and downs in our finances in the sense of how much we make, but we have always been able to stay debt-free. And back in 2023, we purchased our first home. We could now officially purchase our first home, afford to do it. And but our children, ages 13 to 9, we've got four children, are now, you know, getting into those teenage years where my wife wants to start doing vacations to really build memories and different things like that, because we've never really had a lot of money to do that. Whereas I want to work on paying off our mortgage faster. We've kind of gone up and down in the sense of paying a few extra $100 here and there on each payment, but she is really fighting against it because she wants to save that money for doing things and creating memories for our kids. Am I in the wrong here?
0: No, this is the stage at which you would do vacations. I'm assuming you're out of debt and have your emergency fund.
1: Correct. Yeah, we've got about $40,000 in our bank account.
0: Are you putting 15% of your income away for retirement?
1: Yes.
0: Okay.
1: Yeah,
0: are you putting more than that away for retirement?
1: We are not.
0: Are you saving any other money?
1: So we have... No, we are not. We've got a, I work for the state of Idaho, so we've got a Percy pension fund that we have.
0: But I mean, you don't have $100,000 sitting in cash over to the side just because you're a saver.
1: No, okay. But we've got about $40,000 in cash.
0: Is that your emergency fund?
1: It is. Portion of it is our emergency fund. The other portion is just regular savings, savings, basically your savings in an envelope. We've got the way our credit union works is we can make digital envelopes and put them in, you know, put some into.
0: So are those savings, what are those other savings earmarked for?
1: Yes, we do. We've got one that's basically miscellaneous that we.
0: And how much is in miscellaneous?
1: About 10 grand or so.
0: You have a vacation envelope.
1: We do.
0: How much is in that?
1: About $3,000.
0: Okay. And what do you owe on your mortgage?
1: We owe about $377,000.
0: Okay. And And what's your household income?
1: About $105,000. Okay. And that's only been within the last 3 years as well. We moved up here due to a job that... paid us enough to really do well.
0: So first I'm going to tell you that both of you, you and your wife, have done a wonderful job. You are
1: Thank you.
0: On top of this. I'm so impressed with where you are and how you've gotten there, the journey that you've been on. You have worked the plan that we teach. Thank you for doing that. And the success in your finances is apparent. So way to go.
1: Thank you.
0: Now, what comes to mind is a couple of things. The answer to your question, sadly, is you're both right.
2: Nobody wins here.
0: Yes, we should reduce the mortgage, and yes, we should go on vacation, right? And this is the stage 4, 5, and 6, where you live not intensely, but intentionally. And intentionally would be we upgrade mama's car, we buy a couch, we go on vacation. And we also want to get to baby step 6 and pay down this $375 because we don't want to just sit there and look at us. Okay.
1: Yeah.
0: So I think what we want to talk about is you and her. I would suggest you talk about exact numbers.
1: Yeah.
0: So when you say, Mom, that you want to do some vacations with the kids, let's put a number on that. What do you mean?
1: Well, to kind of give you a little bit of the history on that. I come from a family that has traveled quite a bit. I mean, my parents, we weren't ever rich, but my dad worked for the post office for 40 years.
0: Mm-hmm.
1: So he, you know, they've been extremely wise with their money, which has always been.
0: So, I mean, what does she mean? when she says she wants to travel.
1: She means she wants to experience the same thing.
0: What does it cost to do what she wants to do?
1: Say that.
0: What does it cost to do what she wants to do?
2: Is it $4,000, $10,000,
0: or $40,000?
1: Well, she wants to, you know, she's not the type of person that has to go to the Hilton or the...
0: Honey, what does it cost to do what she wants to do?
1: Probably anywhere between $4,000 to $5,000.
0: Shut up and do it.
2: You have the money. Use a little bit of that miscellaneous fund.
0: That's not going to keep you from paying off the mortgage.
2: And then for the future, just set up that sinking fund. If you guys decide we're doing $6,000 worth of vacations
0: a
2: year,
0: you have $3,000 of the $4,000 in the envelope.
1: Okay.
0: And honey, I'm going to agree to a $4,000 budget. And after that, you're going to let me do what I want to do, which is everything past that, we're going to be chunking onto the mortgage. We both get what we want.
1: Okay.
0: Yeah. So the $4,000 is not prohibitive in the scenario you gave me. You guys have been too good about what you're doing to have $4,000 keep you from getting to baby step 7. It won't do it.
1: Well, and that's not, you know, I mean, we've got a basement we're trying to finish, and I guess that's where I was hoping we would be able to put more money towards that and getting the house paid off rather than...
0: All you got to do is just sit down with these things and go, okay, if we put $4,000 there, what do we put on the basement? Or maybe we hold off on the basement because we're traveling, because I still want to reduce the mortgage. Or maybe I hold off reducing the mortgage so I get the basement finished, and then I'm going to reduce the mortgage. So all you do is just line these things up and force rank them. But the thing is, I have found with my wife, and I've found with everybody I've coached with over the years, the biggest arguments come because no one actually put an actual dollar to this and said, okay, does that actually fit in this jigsaw puzzle? And if you put the actual dollar on it, it's surprisingly easy to pull this off. The first one of those I ever had, my wife was driving one of those horrible tri-colored blue Astro vans. Mm. Nasty. Yeah. It smelled like the family dog and goldfish were ground into the carpet. I'm not talking about real goldfish. I'm talking about the crackers, right? And she was. This thing had like 800,000 million miles on it, and it smoked like a tar wagon, like it was the Batman smoke mobile. And she's like, I need a new car. And I'm like, yes, you need a new car. What do you want to spend on a new car? I need a new car. What do you want to spend on? What do you want to spend on the car? Yeah. My God.
1: Yeah.
0: I get it. Okay. And then so we settled on, we're going to spend $15,000. Well, settled it because I had 30 and I was wanting to do some stuff here at the office, some reinvestment. I said, all right, let's get the car and then I'll do the reinvestment. I can wait a little bit and let's get you a car because you do need a car. But if you want a $110,000 car, no, we do have something to argue
2: about. It's unreasonable.
0: So we're not moving from the goldfish Astro van to 110. It wasn't that big a step up, right?
2: Yeah, the villain here is not vacations. It's the lack of clarity.
0: Ding, ding, ding, ding, ding, ding, ding.
2: And so I think you can set up the sinking fund and go, all right, we're going to put $500 away for vacations and $500 onto the mortgage if you have $1,000 left over each month. That's an easy way to do it. But the fact of the matter is you're not budgeting. You're not sitting down going, where is every dollar going?
0: But you can't have these conversations where you roll your eyes and say, well, I just wish we could have fun.
2: Well, he said, I already did all the travel when I was a kid.
0: What does that mean? I just wish we could enjoy ourselves. What does that even mean? Well, I mean,
2: is it an
0: when you're talking
2: cruise?
0: About me paying off the mortgage, I'm having joy, okay? So what are you talking about here?
3: Well, if I could just go out to eat once a month, well, then shut up. We can do that.
2: We can budget.
0: You don't need to roll your eyes to get that. You need to just give me a dollar amount, and I can put it in the budget.
2: You know, that's all a man wants.
0: All a man wants is clarity. Yeah, and that really, seriously, this is the argument that most people have. Put a number to it.
2: And then
0: you might
2: if it's
0: have
2: crazy.
0: To argue. But until you put a number to it, you don't have an argument.
2: It's just feelings and vibes.

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1: This is a Fox News alert. I'm Sue Guzman. Polls are closed in California, where primary voters are choosing a mayor and who will move forward in the race for governor. In Iowa tonight, Republican Congresswoman Ashley Hinson has won her party's nomination for U.S. Senate.
2: Full speed, no hesitation, no holding back. But it has been such an honor to visit with supporters of all 99 counties in this state. I can tell you, guess what? I have been to all of them.
1: State lawmaker Josh Turek won on the Democratic side. The seat's being vacated by Republican Senator Joni Ernst. Florida inmate put to death 3 decades after killing a baby.
3: Andrew Richard Lucard was executed for the 1997 killing of his girlfriend's infant daughter, Gabrielle Henshaw. After murdering the 5-month-old, he threw the body into a pond.
1: Fox's Tom Graham. 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
10: Just before midnight on Saturday, February 19th, 2005, Danielle Imbeau and her friend Richard Petrone left a crowded Philadelphia bar. 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
10: Those same questions frustrated law enforcement. The FBI called it murder for hire.
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14: 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One of them was the target. 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
18: Some big improvements in the weather. Feeling less humid. Lows tonight around 60 degrees with a clearing sky. There could be a little bit of fog around in the morning, but it will become quite breezy for Wednesday. Highs around 79, mostly sunny. Winds east at 5 to 15, but this will really help with comfort levels. Expect lows around 57 Thursday morning. Highs in the low 80s with sunshine. Staying dry on Friday with highs in the 80s. I'm WBRC First Alert Chief Meteorologist Wes Wyatt on your side.
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0: So the market was up 17% last year. It's up 11% this year so far. And it was up 23% the year, or 26% the year before. It doesn't always have those kinds of numbers, but it averages about 11% a year. So if it doesn't make any more this year, that would be the average. And it does look like it probably will make more than that this year, based on what's going on. 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Or if you're on YouTube or podcast, just click the link in the description. It'll drop you right there. Kim is in North Carolina. Hi, Kim. How are you?
19: Hey, good.
0: Good.
19: How
0: What's
19: are
0: up?
19: You?
0: How can we help?
19: I sold a property, but I'm the bank, and I need to foreclose on it for non-payment for a little over a year.
0: Wow. Yeah, you do.
19: But I'm having trouble finding a lawyer that will do the work.
0: Why?
19: Well, it's either two people said they were near retirement and they only did traffic court. Other people said they don't do that area. Mm-hmm. I mean, I don't know. If I
0: knew, okay. Hey, just jump on. Can you jump on our website? How old are you, Kim?
19: I'm 51.
0: 51. 5-1.
19: Yes.
0: Oh, cool. Okay. Well, jump on our website at RamseySolutions.com and look up the real estate agent in your area, the Ramsey Trusted Real Estate Agent or agents in your area. Pick up the phone and call them and ask them who, tell them you talked to me on the air and I said you that they would give you a name of a real estate attorney that does foreclosures.
19: Okay.
0: And a real estate agent will know a real estate attorney that does foreclosures. That's what you need. You don't need somebody that did traffic court.
19: Well, no, I mean, they used to do foreclosures, real estate issues, but then they're near retirement, so they're slowing down.
0: Yeah, wrong one.
19: Kind of thing.
0: We want somebody. You've waited too long to do this. You needed to have done this about 5 or 6 or 7 months ago. And now that it's a year late, and you need to get on this week.
19: Oh, I know.
0: Yeah, don't sit on this. I want you to find an attorney in the next 7 days and start the foreclosure. You just make that your mission, okay?
19: Yes. Thank
0: you.
19: Yeah,
0: if you'll go to Ramsey Solutions, to Ramsey Trusted, you can do that. George, you got any other suggestions on how to find one?
20: I mean, that's the best way to do it. RamseySolutions.com/agent. And every real estate agent knows a good real estate attorney because they've worked with a bunch of them.
0: A lot of the title companies that do closings for them also have someone on staff that does foreclosure.
20: Yeah, every title I've done, every closing I've done has an attorney there on site. So.
0: Yeah, but they don't always, sometimes they just do closings, but they don't always do foreclosures. But they will know, and I don't know how the market is set up today. Many years ago when I bought foreclosures for a living, there were about five attorneys in Nashville that did probably 90% of the foreclosure business.
20: Yeah.
0: And the big mortgage companies will like bring them a whole box. Here, do these 16, right? And that kind of thing. And so it was Dyke Tatum was one of the guy's names. I haven't talked to Dyke in 25 years. I wonder what Dyke is doing. He's a wonderful guy. But I did a lot of deals with Dyke. Because I was buying the foreclosure and he was the attorney and I had to take him the money to stop the foreclosure. Right?
20: Yeah.
0: And so, but those guys.
20: I wonder if there's less foreclosures now, so less people are finding that niche.
0: There's plenty. There's plenty. They're just not as profitable as they used to be. But that's how I would do it. I would find someone in the industry, in the real estate industry, that can guide you. Maybe your insurance agent might also know someone, but probably more likely a good real estate agent. And the best way to find one of those is a Ramsey Trusted Agent. And don't take up like 2 hours of the agent's time. Just ask them for the name and the phone
20: referral.
0: Number. The name and the phone number, and just jump on it and call them right then and get somebody and get her done. Andrew is in Los Angeles. Hi, Andrew.
21: Wow, I'm talking to Dave Ramsey. How are you doing?
0: Better than I deserve. And George Camel.
20: Can you believe it?
0: Wow.
21: So Dave, my aunt is in her late 60s and she was recently diagnosed with cancer. She's getting upstairs. Yeah. She's getting her affairs in order and she has an estate worth around $3 million and she doesn't have any will or trust. And my family's asked me, I'm the attorney in the family, to help her think through options. So this is the situation. She has one child, my cousin, who's in his mid-20s, and she raised him as a single mother, and they've had a difficult relationship for a long time. He had a lot of serious behavioral issues growing up. He had issues of violence against her. He dropped out of college. My family worked very hard to get him into college. He dropped out his freshman year. He's struggled the whole job. He's losing touch with her, and at this point, he's eventually cut off all contact with her. He does not know that she has cancer.
0: Not exactly a redeemable character. Okay.
21: So far, that's correct. So we know very little about him. But then this is getting the fact she's going to leave everything to him. That's not where the judgment call is. It's a non-negotiable for her. Mm. And we just know very little about him. We're not going to be able to make this decision really in touch with him because there's a lot of volatility that comes from opening up that door. What we know about him is that he recently got married. He did not invite her to the wedding. And we know that he's applying himself for a skilled trade. Nobody in the family is opposing him getting this money, but the concern is how do we give it to him? Because I know from listening to your program long enough that getting $3 million can derail somebody's life. And, you know, the best case scenario for us is for him to apply himself and have a stable, constructive, productive life rather than, you know, accidentally having everything go haywire because he suddenly has $3 million and no ability to deal with it.
0: Yeah. Do you do estate planning work?
21: I don't do estate planning. I have general familiarity and I have,
0: I would call one of your buddies in the legal, you know, another attorney that does estate planning work and try to get some suggestions. The only thing that pops into my mind, a couple of thoughts. The first one is a trust with some wild, almost bad B-movie-like traits to the trust. Like, you know. He has to meet these guidelines to see the money. Otherwise, after so many years, the money goes to a charity. Okay? And what would be the guidelines? That he's not committed violence, that he's, I don't know, in church. I don't know. He's held down a job. I don't know. What measure can she put in a trust that of character that a trustee could measure against, you know? An objective, measurable thing that would allow the money to be released. Otherwise, the money is not to be released. Because if she gives money to a bad character, it makes him a super bad character.
21: Right.
0: She is not helping him when she does that. She's harming him.
20: And the money will disappear instantly.
0: Yeah. So she, you give money to a jerk, they become a colossal jerk. So
20: you can get really detailed in that trust and decide, hey, at this age, he gets this much. If he follows these guidelines, at this age, he gets a little bit more. The full amount is released at this age.
0: I personally would encourage her, if she wanted to listen to me, not to give him the money. You said it's a non-negotiable, but I really would not give it to him.
21: Is that right?
0: Yeah, I really would. I would give it to someone else or some charity, something that she cares about, someone that would use it well and appreciate it. And this young man's has determined to find his own way, and I would let him.
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26: 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Who were they? What made them so notorious? How did the internet, or sometimes the algorithm, choose them? And what does a person do when they're suddenly confronted with more attention than the human psyche can handle? Take The Dress, a story that went uber viral in early 2015 in spite of being, well, kind of a boring optical illusion. A mother of the bride in Scotland took a picture of a dress she was thinking about wearing to her daughter's wedding. But she saw the dress as blue with black lace, and her daughter saw it as white with gold lace. One BuzzFeed post later, every single person on the internet was talking about the dress. But to me, the dress is a story about the last couple of months when the internet was still sort of fun. It was shortly before the stories that spread across the internet stopped being driven by exploited millennials with useless arts degrees and started being decided by algorithms hell-bent on growing internet usership at all costs. 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

0: Aaron is with us in Baton Rouge. Hi, Aaron. How are you?
1: Hi, Dave. Hi, George. I'm very happy to get the idea dynamic duo.
2: Appreciate that. I will let John Deloney know.
1: Well, I need some outside-the-box thinking here, or maybe a gut check. Okay. I don't know if I have a money problem or a relationship vision problem with my wife. So we have a baby on the way.
0: Yay.
1: We're both engineers. Yeah, we're very excited. Come September, October, depending on when it happens. Our current expenses a month are about $5,500, but we want to go down to single income. At least that my wife is getting really just overwhelmed with her work and being pregnant, and the thought of having a baby with that is too much. And I agree with her. She works at a chemical plant, so those are crazy hours, crazy work. But with our mortgage and with everything, I see a money problem. We did a mock budget that's about that little over $4,000 a month, but I see us being in the red by about $200 or $300 a month if we went down to single income.
0: Did she see that?
1: Buckling down. I'm sorry?
0: She saw that?
1: She wrote it.
0: Okay.
1: She put it together.
0: And what does she...
1: Now we have about...
0: Okay, so obviously that doesn't work.
1: But
0: so what do we adjust?
1: $40,000 in savings.
0: What? No, $40,000 in savings will be gone. You can't have a burn rate on your budget. You need the opposite of a burn rate on your budget. And so, no, yeah. $40,000 doesn't cover it. It'll be gone in about 30
1: seconds.
0: For even
1: 1 or 2 years?
0: I don't know. I mean,
1: it was going to be a temporary.
0: Something has to adjust. How temporary?
1: And
2: what's going to happen a year after that?
1: 1 or 2 years.
2: And then what happens?
1: She goes back into work, and I'm making more money at my 9-to-5. Not to mention, I have a hobby job, which I could bring in an extra $1,000 to $2,000 a month. But that takes me out of the house, and it's important to her that I'm here, too.
0: Okay. There's no cake and eat it, too. We have to be grown-ups. All right? And
1: yes,
0: so we need a plan that includes no red ink. I don't even care what the plan is, but something's going to be uncomfortable. Let's decide in advance what that is. But no, I would not have a burn rate budget. So let's just decide, are we going to move and get a cheaper house?
2: You guys are engineers.
0: Are we going to sell the car?
2: Look at the process and go, what are all the variables we can change? What must be true?
0: What levers
2: for her to
0: can be
2: home?
0: Flipped?
2: And there's a lot. You have expenses and then you have income. Do we need to downsize in house if this is a sacrifice we want to make long term? Because I would not assume that she's just going to automatically want to go back to work after a year.
0: That's a dumb assumption.
2: What if she loves being home and decides, no, I don't want to go back to work ever? Well, now we have an immediate problem to solve.
0: Yeah, that there's a high probability that's what's coming. The thing I would think is, I think the easiest lever to flip is go from her unreasonable job to some side hustle for her, that she controls the hours. And when the little cherub is asleep, she could work some from home and probably make enough to cover this with a side hustle. She's a freaking engineer.
1: She's a great one.
0: Yeah. But she's got an unreasonable job now from a stress, hours, and so forth standpoint to be a new mommy. I'm not arguing that. You're not arguing that. Okay. But that doesn't disqualify her from creating an income completely in order to largely make her dream come true. Or, you know, you go work your side hustle and she just says, okay, the cost of me getting to stay home and not work at all is that my husband's going to work some until his income comes up on the day job. That's the cost.
1: Yeah.
0: Or the cost of me staying home. When our children were tiny, we had some friends that we both admired greatly. They had a big, crazy, beautiful home, both professionals. They had their first baby, and they felt like no matter what that she had to be home with the child. It was a decision they made, period, and they sold everything, and they moved to a house that was half the cost of the one they had before, and because they said, what matters to us, what we value more than where we live is that she is at home. That was their value choice, and they were willing to sacrifice to stick with that primary value. And I'm okay with you guys having that as your primary value, but then decide what has to go
2: something
0: for that to work.
2: Something needs to be deprioritized.
0: Yeah, something's got to go.
1: Yes, sir.
2: What does it look like to get your core income up by $5,000 or $10,000? Is it a different title? Is it something else, a different company?
1: Yeah, I'm 26. So I'm only 3 years into being an engineer. So I don't have the most leveraging power. And the job I'm at is a great, great job for me to learn for the 10-year engineer, you know?
0: Good, good. So what is your side hustle thing?
1: Job of,
0: what's your side hustle?
1: I do live events, so concerts, weddings, festivals, and on some months I can pull an extra couple grand, but I'm working an extra 30 hours on the weekends, so I'm not home and I'm not present, and she's made it apparent that she needs me. And for me, this is not an emergency because we can forecast it and plan it, and emergency funds are for unexpected, but she told me that she is in an emergency right now.
0: Her well-being. Bull crap. Bull crap. Be a grown up. That's a guilt trip from hell. No, that is not okay. That's not an okay statement. I'm the emergency. Oh, good Lord. Seriously, be a grown up, lady. You're a freaking engineer. If you want to stay home with your kid and that's what your calling is as a woman, I got no issue with that. As a matter of fact, I support the decision, but we're not going to call you an emergency. Wah. I get everything I want. No, you don't. You get to be a grown-up like everybody else, and something's got to give. Bubba husband going to be working weekends. You going to pick up a part-time job working from home as your side hustle to cover this difference. Or you guys are selling a stinking house and moving to a house you can afford with you staying at home. Make a decision, grown-up girl. That's what has to happen.
2: If the
0: here.
2: Answer to what sacrifices are we willing to make and the answer is none, then this can't happen.
0: Yeah, the answer is I'm the emergency. That's a four-year-old child. No, I'm not okay with that answer. And if she called me, I would be just as mean to her in person. So
2: you're an equal opportunity.
0: That's just, you know, no. I mean, because I got, so my wife is this. She's the opposite. She's hardcore too far the opposite. Okay, so either way on the pendulum, right? But like, you know, we had a baby in April. I filed bankruptcy in September. When she had the baby, I went to the hospital, obviously. I took her to the hospital. Rachel is delivered. I'm sitting there holding Rachel. I'd been there about 4 hours. And she says, you need to go to work. You need to leave the hospital and go to work.
2: Get out of here. I'm good now.
0: Because the lights are going to get cut off if you don't.
2: Wow.
0: You know, I mean, that's the other end of the spectrum. It was actually an accurate statement.
2: She understood the reality of the situation.
0: Yeah, and it wasn't like, I need you. I'm the emergency. Oh, my. She would have strangled. That. If one of my daughters had said that, my wife would have strangled him.
2: I love that about Sharon. She tells it like it is.
0: You need to go to work. Get up and leave the hospital. So, you know, so we had a guy apply for, paternity?
2: The guy
0: doesn't want to work because they had a baby. And my wife's like, fire him. And I'm like, oh, no, you
2: Sharon's
0: can't do that.
2: Brutal.
0: That's illegal. She's like, I don't care. He's a wuss. Fire him.
2: No, it's not because that's because he's a wuss, Dave. That's why you need to get rid of this guy.
0: What kind of guy does that? In her world, a hillbilly world, that does not compute.
2: Yeah.
0: You know? So I'm like, honey, it's illegal. You can't do that. So we're not going to be doing that. But instead, we will listen patiently, and then there'll be FMLA. But, God. Yeah. So
2: I think we need to have Sharon taking some of these calls.
0: When you're a grown-up, ladies and gentlemen, you don't get to declare yourself the emergency. Sorry.

0: 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Normal's broke. 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
1: You know, the first time I became a dad, something flipped. Suddenly, it wasn't just about me and my wife anymore. It became, what happens to my family if I'm not here tomorrow? 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But here's the deal. Being a parent means doing the hard stuff, especially stuff that protects your family. And that's why I trust and used Mama Bear Legal Forms. No hassle, no lawyers, just a simple online tool that helped me create a legit will in about 20 minutes. So it was painless. Plus, I like to think it added a notch to my dad belt right there between installing car seats and bedtime stories. So,
2: this is a Fox News alert. Key primary races being decided. I'm Sue Guzman, Fox News. It is primary day in six states, including California, where the polls have now closed. Republican Steve Hilton wants to be one of two candidates for governor, and that's to the general election. The party does not matter in those primaries.
3: We've got the chance to seriously change California, to get us off the track of this insane policy agenda we've had now for 16 years of the Democrats running everything.
2: Hilton among 61 candidates on the ballot, including former HHS Secretary Xavier Becerra, billionaire Tom Steyer, and former Representative Katie Porter, looking to replace term-limited governor Gavin Newsom. 14 candidates vying to serve as mayor of Los Angeles. That includes incumbent Karen Bass and Republican Spencer Pratt. In Iowa, Republican U.S. Representative Ashley Hinson and Democratic State Representative Josh Turek have won their primaries tonight to face each other in November for the seat being held by the retiring U.S. Senator Joni Ernst. Kurt Olme has won the Republican nod for U.S. Senate in Montana, and Deb Haaland has won the Democratic nomination for the governor of New Mexico. U.S. military says it successfully defeated attempted attacks by Iran across the Middle East.
4: U.S. Central Command says Iran launched several ballistic missiles toward regional neighbors. However, all failed to hit their intended targets, explaining two Iranian missiles fired at Kuwait fell short or broke apart en route, and three missiles launched at Bahrain were immediately intercepted. U.S. forces also shot down three one-way attack drones launched by Iran toward civilian mariners that were rightfully transitioning regional waters. The agency goes on to say it conducted self-defense strikes on an Iranian military ground control station on Qasem Island, noting no U.S. personnel were harmed and forces remain vigilant and ready to defend.
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2: The Supreme Court will allow Alabama to use a congressional map favoring Republicans in this year's elections. The decision blocks a lower court ruling that said the redistricting plan intentionally discriminates against black people. The justice is granting the state's emergency appeal to use a map it adopted 3 years ago that has a majority black population in just one of its seven congressional districts. The state's Republican leadership went to the Supreme Court last week, the day after a three-judge court refused to let the state use its preferred map. A former congressman is facing some new trouble.
9: The prediction market Kelshi has referred former New York Congressman George Santos to federal prosecutors with the Department of Justice after suspicious activity concerning his potential attendance at President Trump's State of the Union speech last February. Santos had repeatedly stated his intention to attend, and Kelshi placed the odds of him doing so at 75%. Santos then bet against his own attendance, claiming shortly into the speech he experienced air travel problems. He was expelled by Congress in 2023, then pleaded guilty to fraud and identity theft charges in 2024. But his 7-year prison sentence was commuted by President Trump after just 84 days. Kevin Uretsky, Fox News.
2: Acting Attorney General Todd Blanche announcing the Trump administration is officially scrapping plans to create a $1.8 billion anti-weaponization fund. This after widespread political backlash and setbacks in the courts. He said, quote, "We're not moving forward with the fund, period." That's what he told a congressional panel today. The investigation and the administration previously defended the fund as an appropriate measure to make up for what officials had insisted was a weaponized Justice Department under former President Biden, and it also came under extreme controversy. And in Florida, they have put to death Andrew Luke Hark. He confessed to killing his girlfriend's baby and threw the body into a pond decades ago. I'm Sue Guzman. This is Fox News.
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16: Feeling cooler overnight as drier air moves in. We'll have lows around 60 degrees. Highs in the upper 70s with sunshine Wednesday and breezy winds east at 515. A cooler start Thursday morning in the 50s. Highs around 82 with sunshine. And staying dry on Friday. Lows in the 50s. Highs in the mid 80s with a mostly sunny sky. I'm WBRC First Alert Chief Meteorologist Wes Wyatt on your side.
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2: This is a Fox News alert. I'm Ted Lindner. Primary voters in California are choosing a mayor and who will move forward for governor. In Iowa, Republican Congresswoman Ashley Hinson has won her party's nomination for U.S. Senate. She says opponent State Representative Josh Turek has his priorities wrong.
3: He would mean more taxes, fewer jobs, higher prices, less certainty. He puts illegals before Americans, before Iowans. Criminals before victims.
2: President Trump endorsed Hinson, and Turek defeated State Senator Zach Walls for the Democratic primary. The White House Correspondents Association rescheduling its annual dinner for July 24th after April's shooting targeting President Trump.
4: It'll be considerably smaller than our regular venue. It was just the simplest choice to throw something together in 5 weeks' time that usually takes us a year.
2: Fox's Jackie Heinrich. 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
28: Feeling cooler overnight as drier air moves in. We'll have lows around 60 degrees. Highs in the upper 70s with sunshine Wednesday and breezy winds east at 515. A cooler start Thursday morning in the 50s. Highs around 82 with sunshine. And staying dry on Friday. Lows in the 50s. Highs in the mid 80s with a mostly sunny sky. I'm WBRC First Alert Chief Meteorologist Wes Wyatt on your side.
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2: This is a Fox News alert. I'm Sue Guzman. Ballot counting underway in six states where primaries were held Tuesday, including California. Congresswoman Ashley Hinton has won the Republican nomination for Senate in Iowa, slamming her opponent, Democratic State Representative Josh Turek.
3: He would mean more taxes, fewer jobs, higher prices, less certainty.
2: Senate seat currently held by Republican Joni Ernst, who's retiring. Trump-backed Republican Randy Feenstra lost a five-way Iowa race for governor. In New Mexico, Democrat Deb Haaland and Republican Gregory Hull won Tuesday's New Mexico primary and advanced to the November election. And in New Jersey, incumbent Democrat Senator Cory Booker will face Justin Murphy, who won the New Jersey Republican Senate primary. America's listening to Fox News.
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0: 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Weather.
24: Feeling cooler overnight as drier air moves in. We'll have lows around 60 degrees. Highs in the upper 70s with sunshine Wednesday and breezy. Winds east at 515. A cooler start Thursday morning in the 50s. Highs around 82 with sunshine. And staying dry on Friday. Lows in the 50s. Highs in the mid 80s with a mostly sunny sky. I'm WVRC First Alert Chief Meteorologist Wes Wyatt on your side.
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9: This is a Fox News alert. Early results coming in. I'm Sue Guzman, Fox News. Ballot counting continuing in California, one of six states holding primaries Tuesday. Early results showing a tight race for governor, where Steve Hilton, Xavier Becerra, and Tom Steyer are leading a crowded field of candidates, according to the Associated Press. Republican Spencer Pratt hoping to unseat incumbent Karen Bass, who we are learning now has just been declared the winner in the race for Los Angeles mayor. That is according to the Associated Press. So he has officially been eliminated. And Democrat Josh Turek and GOP's Ashley Hinson, who are going to compete for a pivotal U.S. Senate seat in Iowa. Hinson addressed her supporters after her victory on Tuesday night.
10: Full speed, no hesitation, no holding back. But it has been such an honor to visit with supporters of all 99 counties in this state. I can tell you, guess what? I have been to all of them.
9: And Deb Haaland has won the Democratic nomination for the New Mexico governor and will be facing Republican former Mayor Greg Hull come November. The Supreme Court is going to allow Alabama to use a congressional map favoring Republicans in this year's elections. It is blocking a lower court ruling that said the redistricting plan discriminates against black people. Other stories, a prediction market reporting U.S. Representative George Santos to federal prosecutors after he boasted he'd be going to President Donald Trump's State of the Union address and then bet against his own attendance. That's according to a person familiar with that investigation. The prediction marketplace Kalshi detected trades made by Santos ahead of that February 24th speech. Santos says he would attend the speech but did not show up. Of course, he was sentenced to prison for fraud and identity theft in 2024. 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
9: Repeating our top story, Los Angeles Mayor Karen Bass has advanced to the November runoff in a bid for re-election. We'll have the latest coming up. The United States launching new airstrikes against Iran, claiming they are in self-defense.
19: U.S. Central Command says Iran launched several ballistic missiles toward regional neighbors. However, all failed to hit their intended targets, explaining 2 Iranian missiles fired at Kuwait fell short or broke apart en route, and 3 missiles launched at Bahrain were immediately intercepted. U.S. forces also shot down 3 one-way attack drones launched by Iran toward civilian mariners that were rightfully transitioning regional waters. The agency goes on to say it conducted self-defense strikes on an Iranian military ground control station on Kashim Island, noting no U.S. personnel were harmed and forces remain vigilant and ready to defend against unwarranted Iranian aggression during the ongoing ceasefire. Kristen Goodwin, Fox News.
9: Former congressman facing some new trouble.
20: The prediction market Kelsey has referred former New York Congressman George Santos to federal prosecutors with the Department of Justice after suspicious activity concerning his potential attendance at President Trump's State of the Union speech last February. Santos had repeatedly stated his intention to attend, and Cauchy placed the odds of him doing so at 75%. Santos then bet against his own attendance, claiming shortly into the speech he experienced air travel problems. He was expelled by Congress in 2023, then pleaded guilty to fraud and identity theft charges in 2024. But his 7-year prison sentence was commuted by President Trump after just 84 days. Kevin Uretsky, Fox News.
9: Acting Attorney General Todd Blanche announcing that the $1.8 billion fund meant to compensate political allies of President Trump targeted in political prosecutions is not moving forward. The announcement coming during a hearing on Capitol Hill, where he announced plans were officially off the table. I'm Sue Guzman. This is Fox News.
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26: Feeling cooler overnight as drier air moves in. We'll have lows around 60 degrees. Highs in the upper 70s with sunshine Wednesday and breezy. Winds east at 515. A cooler start Thursday morning in the 50s. Highs around 82 with sunshine. And staying dry on Friday. Lows in the 50s. Highs in the mid 80s with a mostly sunny sky. I'm WBRC First Alert Chief Meteorologist Wes Wyatt on your side.
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0: Looking for the truth?
1: News, I'm Ted Lindner. Los Angeles Mayor Karen Bass has advanced to a November runoff election in her bid for a second term. More than a dozen candidates facing off in an all-party primary in the mayor's race. Since no candidates on track to earn more than 50% of the vote, the top two finishers move on to a runoff this fall. Currently in second place is Republican former reality TV star Spencer Pratt. In Iowa, Republican Congresswoman Ashley Hinson has won her party's nomination for U.S. Senate. She says opponent State Representative Josh Turek has his priorities wrong.
2: He would mean more taxes, fewer jobs, higher prices, less certainty. He puts illegals before Americans, before Iowans, criminals before victims.
1: President Trump endorsed Hinson. Turek defeated Democrat State Senator Zach Walls in the primary. 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
23: Feeling cooler overnight as drier air moves in. We'll have lows around 60 degrees. Highs in the upper 70s with sunshine Wednesday and breezy winds east at 515. A cooler start Thursday morning in the 50s. Highs around 82 with sunshine. And staying dry on Friday. Lows in the 50s. Highs in the mid 80s with a mostly sunny sky. I'm WBRC First Alert Chief Meteorologist Wes Wyatt on your side.
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11: More primary results. I'm Ted Lindner, Fox News. Los Angeles Mayor Karen Bass has advanced to a November runoff election in her bid for a second term. More than a dozen candidates facing off in an all-party primary in the mayor's race. Since no candidate's on track to earn more than 50% of the vote, the top two finishers move on to a runoff this fall. Currently in second place is Republican former reality TV star Spencer Pratt. Voters in California casting ballots in the gubernatorial primary as well. Republican candidate Steve Hilton joining Fox Business's Mornings with Maria Tuesday to say he's very confident in his chances.
12: If we can just get into the primary today, then we've got a real shot at winning in November. But in order to do that, everyone has to vote. The race has got tighter in the last week. I'm confident, but we can't take it for granted.
11: Hilton with quite a slight lead currently. And President Trump endorsed Steve Hilton for California governor. In Iowa, Republican Congresswoman Ashley Hinson has won her party's nomination for U.S. Senate. She says she ran her campaign the only way she knew how.
13: Full speed, no hesitation, no holding back. But it has been such an honor to visit with supporters of all 99 counties in this state. I can tell you, guess what? I have been to all of them.
11: President Trump endorsing Hinson. State Representative Josh Turek won the Democratic primary. Two-time Grammy Award-winning R&B singer Peebo Bryson has died. Bryson, best known as the voice behind the Oscar-winning Disney film duets Beauty and the Beast with Celine Dion and Regina Bell for A Whole New World for Aladdin. His family saying in a statement that Bryson died on Tuesday, days after having a stroke. Peebo Bryson was 75 years old. 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
11: The 2026 Stanley Cup Final getting underway Tuesday night with Game 1 in Raleigh. Fox's Tony Genualdo with the recap.
22: The Carolina Hurricanes hosted the Vegas Golden Knights in Game 1 of the Stanley Cup Final Tuesday. Carolina got off to a hot start, scoring the first 2 goals of the game, including one that came just 25 seconds in. It was back and forth after that, as the game remained tied at 4 in the third period. But Vegas ultimately got their golden goal.
23: Hurdle into the dot. It says it's back for Hurdle. He scores! Tomas Hurdle! And it's 5-4 Vegas.
22: The call on ABC. Tomas Hurdle with the go-ahead goal. His 4th goal of the playoffs, as Vegas wins it 5-4 to take the first game of the series. Vegas has now won 7 playoff games in a row. Tony Genualdo, Fox News.
11: The White House Correspondents Association dinner has been rescheduled. Fox's Jared Halpern with more.
24: A rescheduled WHCA dinner is set for July 24th, nearly 3 months after the annual event was abruptly ended by a shooting at a Secret Service checkpoint inside the Washington Hilton Hotel. The WHCA says it will not allow an act of violence to have the last word. In a social media post, President Trump calls the announcement a sign of strength and fortitude and says he has accepted an invitation from the association's president to speak. He says the event will be at the Waldorf Astoria, a hotel once owned by the Trump Organization. WHCA President Weijia Zhang says the rescheduled dinner will feature significantly enhanced safety measures and will be a more intimate gathering. At the White House, Jared Halpern, Fox News.
11: President Trump adjusting tariffs on some steel, aluminum, and copper imports. The president lowering some tariffs on farming equipment and extending the lower rate to other equipment. The changes are set to expire at the end of 2027. I'm Ted Lindner. This is Fox News.
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28: Feeling cooler overnight as drier air moves in. We'll have lows around 60 degrees. Highs in the upper 70s with sunshine Wednesday and breezy winds east at 515. A cooler start Thursday morning in the 50s. Highs around 82 with sunshine. And staying dry on Friday. Lows in the 50s. Highs in the mid 80s with a mostly sunny sky. I'm WBRC First Alert Chief Meteorologist Wes Wyatt on your side.
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2: This is a Fox News alert. I'm Sue Guzman. Los Angeles Mayor Karen Bass advances to a November runoff as she seeks a second term.
3: I appreciate you for standing with me when others doubted me, because you know who I am. I have devoted my entire life to serving the city that I love, where I was born, and I'm going to continue to do that all the way to victory in November.
2: Spencer Pratt and Neetha Raman battling to face off against her. In the California governor's race, Steve Hilton currently leading the vote count, followed by Xavier Becerra and Tom Steyer.
4: 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Well, that's what we're going to turn around. We are going to make California the best place in the world to start and run a business, to start and raise a family. This is the place.
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8: I'm Michelle McPhee, and in my new podcast, Kingdom of Fraud, I'm unraveling the strangest criminal alliance I've ever reported on. A polygamist from Utah and an L.A. Armenian businessman.
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19: Feeling cooler overnight as drier air moves in. We'll have lows around 60 degrees. Highs in the upper 70s with sunshine Wednesday and breezy winds east at 515. A cooler start Thursday morning in the 50s. Highs around 82 with sunshine. And staying dry on Friday. Lows in the 50s. Highs in the mid 80s with a mostly sunny sky. I'm WBRC First Alert Chief Meteorologist Wes Wyatt on your side.
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8: Primary night, I'm Ted Lindner. This is a Fox News alert. Los Angeles Mayor Karen Bass has advanced to a November runoff in her bid for a second term. More than a dozen candidates facing off in an all-party primary in the mayor's race. And since no candidate's on track to earn more than 50% of the vote, the top two finishers move on to a runoff this fall. Currently in second place, Republican former reality TV star Spencer Pratt. Voters in California casting ballots in the gubernatorial primary. Republican candidate Steve Hilton likes his chances as he's currently in the lead.
9: If we can just get into the primary today, then we've got a real shot at winning in November. But in order to do that, everyone has to vote. The race has got tighter in the last week. I'm confident, but we can't take it for granted.
8: President Trump endorsed Hilton, and Iowa Republican Congresswoman Ashley Hinson winning her party's nomination for U.S. Senate.
10: Full speed, no hesitation, no holding back. But it has been such an honor to visit with supporters of all 99 counties in this state. I can tell you, guess what? I have been to all of them.
8: State Representative Josh Turek won the Democrat primary. Iran firing at its neighbors, damaging an international airport.
11: Kuwait's defense ministry says several drones targeted its airport's passenger building, causing damage and injuries. Commercial flights were suspended. Meanwhile, Bahrain intercepted incoming Iranian missiles. Iran's Revolutionary Guard says they were aimed at the headquarters of the United States Navy's Fifth Fleet. This purportedly a response to the U.S. firing a missile into the engine room of an oil tanker that was trying to reach Iran despite the American blockade. Two Iranian news agencies report mediated peace negotiations have been paused, claims described by President Trump as false and erroneous. Jonathan Savage, Fox News.
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8: The 2026 Stanley Cup Final getting underway Tuesday night. Game one, Fox's Tony Genualdo.
15: The Carolina Hurricanes hosted the Vegas Golden Knights in game one of the Stanley Cup Final Tuesday. Carolina got off to a hot start, scoring the first two goals of the game, including one that came just 25 seconds in. It was back and forth after that as the game remained tied at four in the third period. But Vegas ultimately got their golden goal.
16: Hurdle into the dot to Sissy. Back for Hurdle. Scores! Tomas Hertl! And it's 5-4 Vegas!
15: The call on ABC, Tomas Hertl with a go-ahead goal, his fourth goal of the playoffs, as Vegas wins it 5-4 to take the first game of the series. Vegas has now won seven playoff games in a row. Tony Genualdo, Fox News.
8: The White House Correspondents Association dinner rescheduled.
17: A rescheduled WHCA dinner is set for July 24th, nearly 3 months after the annual event was abruptly ended by a shooting at a Secret Service checkpoint inside the Washington Hilton Hotel. The WHCA says it will not allow an act of violence to have the last word. In a social media post, President Trump calls the announcement a sign of strength and fortitude and says he has accepted an invitation from the association's president to speak. He says the event will be at the Waldorf Astoria, a hotel once owned by the Trump Organization. WHCA President Weijia Zhang says the rescheduled dinner will feature significantly enhanced safety measures and will be a more intimate gathering. At the White House, Jared Halpern, Fox News.
8: And two-time Grammy Award-winning R&B singer Peebo Bryson has died. His family saying in a statement that Bryson died Tuesday, days after having a stroke. Peebo Bryson was 75 years old. 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
35: Feeling cooler overnight as drier air moves in. We'll have lows around 60 degrees. Highs in the upper 70s with sunshine Wednesday and breezy winds east at 515. A cooler start Thursday morning in the 50s. Highs around 82 with sunshine. And staying dry on Friday. Lows in the 50s. Highs in the mid 80s with a mostly sunny sky. I'm WBRC First Alert Chief Meteorologist Wes Wyatt on your side.
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0: Wednesday, June 3rd, 2026, I'm Lucas Tomlinson. Drone technology is revolutionizing warfare. But what does that mean for threats at home, especially as America's summer will be full of major events?
1: The drone revolution isn't something that's coming in the future. We keep saying it's already here.
2: I'm Dave Anthony. After flying by the moon, NASA is making plans to not just go there, it wants to build a base on the moon.
3: We're going to need power. We're going to need communication. We're going to need environmental life support control. All of those things are going to be new to what we do. We understand how to do it, but I don't think we're quite sure how we do it to support a lunar base.
4: And I'm Ted Jenkin. I've got the final word on the Fox News Rundown.
0: Militarized drones have drastically changed the battlefield. We've seen it with the war between Russia and Ukraine, and they played a major factor in the ongoing conflict between the United States and Iran. Detecting and deterring potential threats will become a top priority for national security officials as the nation anticipates large events. On June 14th, the White House South Lawn will be the site of a UFC fight, part of a special event honoring America's 250th birthday. President Trump, speaking from the Oval Office last month, says the administration is expecting a crowd with upwards of 100,000 in attendance.
5: We're having a big fight. It's never going to happen again. Never happened before. And it's all of the best fighters.
0: While that large crowd descends on the South Lawn of the White House, sites around the nation will host World Cup fans as the competition takes place through June into July. DHS Secretary Mark Wayne Mullen joined the Will Cain Show to detail just how much security will be needed to keep the tournament safe.
6: We have one Super Bowl a year. With the World Cup, we're going to have 78 Super Bowls in 38 days. And the amount of security for this one game, for one Super Bowl, is about two times what we'd have for a normal Super Bowl game.
0: So as militarized drone technology evolves at a rapid pace, how big of a threat does it pose for Americans?
1: It's very significant, and it's more real than ever.
0: Built to Force, a drone expert and a Fox News contributor.
1: And I think security planners across the U.S., they have to stop treating drones as some sort of hypothetical threat. Because what's changed in these systems is that they've become incredibly more affordable, they're more widely available, they're increasingly capable. A drone doesn't even need to carry a weapon to create a major security incident. It can disrupt an event, conduct surveillance, create panic in a crowd, or even force organizers to shut down portions of a venue without a bomb. And that's a challenge for security professionals in that traditional security is designed to stop threats coming through the gates, through checkpoints, through entrances. Drones introduce a new threat that can come from virtually any direction, including directly overhead. And so we have to stop thinking about setting up fences that we've done for decades on the ground. Now we need fences in the air. It really wouldn't take much right now for a operator to conduct a strike with basically stuff you can purchase off the internet. And that's sad because it used to be a situation, you know, when I was in the military, when I was doing, you know, analysis work and working with drones quite frequently, we own the airspace. Nobody could make drones like we did. Nobody had control over drones and these different technologies like the U.S. government. But over decades, that's changed.
0: Do you think the World Cup is secure from a drone threat?
1: No. No, I don't. I think that we've had a big issue in the U.S., specifically when it comes to the bureaucracy of what it takes to be able to create the protection that's needed around these locations. I think in a lot of ways, there's been different agencies who have gotten involved when they haven't needed to. I think the FAA has been causing a bit of problems for our federal law enforcement agencies in terms of being able to test equipment that's needed. I mean, we need to really start employing more counter-drone systems, and we need to employ kinetic solutions. I think that's the problem. When we talk about kinetic solutions, talking about the things that physically can go and strike something like an Iranian Shahed drone, something like an FPV drone, we don't implement a lot of kinetic solutions despite the fact that companies have those capabilities. My company, for instance, PowerUs, has kinetic counter-drone capabilities where a small drone can take down another drone. And those types of solutions

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4: 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I'm Christian Spicer. I'm a writer, podcaster, and a huge fan of The Last of Us. 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
16: Good morning. It's Wednesday, June 3rd. I'm Ted Lindner. This is the Fox News Rundown. California, one of six states holding primaries Tuesday. Incoming L.A. Mayor Karen Bass advancing to a November runoff after failing to capture 51% of the votes needed to win outright. She could face Republican reality TV star Spencer Pratt, whose house burned in the Palisades fire. Iowa State Representative Josh Turek won Tuesday's Democrat primary for U.S. Senate and will next try to flip the seat currently held by GOP Senator Joni Ernst, who's retiring. Congresswoman Ashley Hinson, endorsed by President Trump, secured the GOP's nomination for Senate. I'm Ted Lindner on the Fox News Rundown.
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5: Imagine you're struggling with back pain for months. 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
5: You trust he'll take care of your problem.
7: Nothing but good reports and a list of accolades that were two pages long.
8: When you talk to him, he's engaging, he seems very intelligent, he's witty, he's charming.
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8: But he has this dark side that he likes to keep separate and hidden from everybody else.
5: This is a story about 33 patients who put their trust in a prominent surgeon in Dallas.
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11: Christopher Daniel Dunch.
5: And wish they hadn't.
12: This friend called me and said, I believe that your doctor is on the news that he has been killing patients.
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17: Feeling cooler overnight as drier air moves in. We'll have lows around 60 degrees. Highs in the upper 70s with sunshine Wednesday and breezy winds east at 515. A cooler start Thursday morning in the 50s. Highs around 82 with sunshine. And staying dry on Friday. Lows in the 50s. Highs in the mid 80s with a mostly sunny sky. I'm WVRC First Alert Chief Meteorologist Wes Wyatt on your side.
18: This is a Fox News alert. I'm Ted Lindner. Los Angeles Mayor Karen Bass has advanced to a November runoff in her bid for a second term. More than a dozen candidates facing off in an all-party primary in the mayor's race. Since no candidates on track to earn more than 50% of the vote, the top two finishers move on to a runoff. Currently in second place, Republican former reality TV star Spencer Pratt. In Iowa, Republican Congressman Ashley Hinson has won her party's nomination for U.S. Senate. She talked about her opponent, State Representative Josh Turek.
19: He would mean more taxes, fewer jobs, higher prices, less certainty. He puts illegals before Americans, before Iowans, criminals before victims.
18: Turek defeated Democrat State Senator Zach Walls in the primary. In New Jersey, Justin Murphy won the Republican Party's nomination for Senate. He'll take on Democrat Cory Booker. 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
22: I'm Elizabeth McDonald, and this is the Fox Business Report.
23: Chipmaker Broadcom and cybersecurity company CrowdStrike among the companies reporting earnings today. We're also expecting reports from Macy's and Five Below. Wall Street ended Tuesday building on records driven by artificial intelligence momentum. All three indexes have now closed at records five sessions in a row, for the first time since February 2017. The Dow closing up 229 points, S&P 500 rising 10 points, and NASDAQ gaining 7 points. Eddie Gabor of Key Advisor says his firm is taking advantage of the volatility in software stocks.
24: We'll keep buying dips in software and keep rotating. This allows investors to rotate in the areas of strength, diversify, take some chips off the table off big winners, and take advantage of new trend changes. So this is a real positive for software here.
23: That's your Fox Business Report. I'm Angelo Bavaro, invested in you.

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16: There was this gentleman that my family knew. We were very poor, but my dad would say, this guy is like, he used to be such a loser, now he's so successful. And the guy was fixing up houses and flipping them. This guy, I could work with on the weekend. So I would go work, and I worked extremely hard, and he pulled me aside, and he said, I want to take you to lunch. You're the hardest working kid I've ever had working for me. And I said, well, what changed your life? He said, I went to a seminar. I said, what's a seminar? And I sat in this man's seminar, and I'd already been hungry for solutions. With this man, Jim Rohn, I convinced him to let me come to work with him. And I learned how to get up and speak and invite people to his event. And I became the top guy in his company, and I started doing all these events. And then it grew.
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17: Indiana Fever star Caitlin Clark and her coach Stephanie White got into an animated discussion during Indiana's loss to the Portland Fire on Saturday, causing rumors of a rift. But the duo said Monday, there's no story. Said White, I was challenging a player. 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While Clark said of White, that's somebody I will ride for the rest of my life. 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
19: This is a Fox News alert. I'm Sue Guzman. Los Angeles Mayor Karen Bass advancing to a November runoff as she seeks a second term. She could be facing a runoff against Republican Spencer Pratt.
20: I hope she's ready, you know, because I literally could not be more excited.
19: In the California governor's race, Steve Hilton currently leading the vote count.
21: Hundreds of years, people have come to California to follow their dreams. But now they're leaving. Well, that's what we're going to turn around. We are going to make California the best place in the world to start and run a business, to start and raise a family. This is the place.
19: General election set for November 3rd. U.S. forces launching fresh self-defense strikes on Iran after thwarting new attacks. President Trump says the peace talks have been going on. 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

0: promo code YMS. All right, 19 minutes after the hour, your morning show gets started. Next, we're going to have election analysis from our correspondents, our contributor, senior contributor David Zanotti throughout the morning. But let's get started with not one, not two, not three, but your top five stories of the day. They're next. One chance to live Wednesday, June the 3rd, 2026. It'll never happen again. Let's understand it together because we're all in it together. This is your day. This is your morning show.
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9: The White House says President Trump is pushing to lower drug prices for Americans. While speaking from the White House press room on Tuesday, Centers for Medicare and Medicaid Services Administrator Dr. Mehmet Oz announced that 160 more drugs would be added to the Trump RX website, which would make its total over 700.
10: Almost one in three Americans, when they go to a pharmacy to pick up a medication that their doctors prescribe for them, leaves empty-handed because they can't afford the medication, especially for branded products.
9: The president has touted the drug prescription website as part of his efforts to bring down healthcare prices. Oz called Trump RX a transparency site, adding that Americans are being given the opportunity to make important decisions when it comes to buying drugs. The U.S. is putting sanctions on Iran's largest cryptocurrency exchange. The Treasury Department said on Tuesday that Novatex was helping the Iranian government evade sanctions. The exchange is accused of processing hundreds of millions of dollars for Iran's central bank and the Islamic Revolutionary Guard Corps. The number of job openings jumped in April. Matt Mattinson reports.
11: The Labor Department says 7.6 million jobs were available, which is up about 700,000 from March. Analysts say the larger-than-expected increase is a sign the labor market is heating up. Job openings increased over the year by more than 500,000. According to the JOLTS report, professional and business services led the increase in available jobs in April.
9: Carnival Corporation is alerting nearly 6 million passengers following a massive data breach. Investigators say hackers infiltrated the cruise line's network back on April 14th, stealing names, birth dates, and passport numbers. Carnival officially confirmed the full scope last week and is now providing 2 years of free credit monitoring. And Amazon's Prime Day sales event is June 23rd through the 26th. It's a little earlier than usual, as the company generally holds Prime Day in July. Amazon says this year, groceries and household items will be a big focus for savings. Consumer and Business News, I'm Mark Mayfield.
12: He sang the part of the prince.
13: I can open your eyes, take you wonder by wonder.
12: Singer-songwriter Peebo Bryson has died just days after suffering a stroke. The 8-time Grammy nominee was known for his chart-topping Disney collaborations, including A Whole New World, his 1992 duet from the movie Aladdin with Regina Bell. It was the first song from an animated film to top the Billboard Hot 100. His duet of the title song from Beauty and the Beast with Celine Dion was also a hit. Bryson was 75. Michael Jackson, The Verdict is now streaming on Netflix.
14: I was juror number 8. What has to be proven is beyond a reasonable doubt. Can you doubt that happened?
15: The docuseries examines the late pop star's 2003 child molestation charges, the 2005 trial, and the media frenzy surrounding it all. It features key courtroom figures, including jurors, witnesses, accusers, and defenders from both the prosecution and the defense. Jackson was acquitted on all counts. I'm Tammy Trujillo.
12: Jimmy Kimmel says he's feeling a little bit defeated by the cancellation of The Late Show with Stephen Colbert. Kimmel tells Vulture that CBS's decision to drop the show was a troubling sign for late-night TV and for television in general. That's entertainment.

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0: Everybody's talking, but who's talking with you? You're listening to your morning show with Michael Del Giorno.
1: Good morning, gentlemen. And Michael, I need a really, really big favor this morning.
2: Big?
1: My wife is about to fly down to Austin, Texas to visit the grandchildren. And you haven't done pilot over the intercom voice quite a while. Could you give us a little pilot over the intercom this morning?
2: That's
1: you
2: no
1: do
2: problem.
1: It so well.
2: Thank Absolutely.
0: You have a seat at the head of America's kitchen table.
2: What is going
0: it's
2: on over there? Excuse me, my co-pilot is hitting buttons. Blessed good morning.
3: I did not hit that button.
2: Blessed good morning from the cockpit. I want to welcome everybody aboard our flight June 3rd, 2026, on our way to Austin, Texas today. You know, you're out in Austin, you're going to have scattered broken clouds, a light breeze 5 to 10 miles an hour and 72 degrees. Looking like a pretty smooth flight for his wife down to visit those grandchildren. Hope she has lots of presents packed. Hope she didn't put them on a credit card with a high interest rate, but if she did, there's always Loan Pronto or other great options out there for you. Once again, Sheila and Doreen are going to do all they can to make sure you have a wonderful flight. They'll be passing through the cabin with just a splash of water and maybe a very dry pretzel. And the pretzel will come first so you can choke for a little while. But sit back, relax, enjoy this flight. And I know your husband's back home alone and he'll be golfing and having a good time without you. Welcome aboard.
4: Good evening, ladies and gentlemen.
2: Hey, wait a minute. She can't talk right after me.
3: That is crazy.
2: Well, I'm all about the timing, right?
5: The things I do. I really am kind of like a street performer, aren't I? People just walk by, whatever it'll take to throw
3: when
5: a buck in my bucket.
3: Request that you break character and do a character is like ignoring the don't feed the animal sign at the zoo.
5: That is true.
2: All right. Well, the votes in California are still being counted, but it looks as though, and shockingly, Hilton will be on top. Becerra will be second. But as you know, we have a severe shenanigan watch in effect because they can count votes for up to a week in California. But in that governor's race, things were looking really good for Steve Hilton, and they continue to look good. In the mayor's race, Los Angeles Mayor Karen Bass will make the runoff. She'll be one of two candidates in the November general election. It sure looks like Spencer Pratt is going to be the clear second choice. So far, Pratt has the advantage big time. Pratt says he sees the votes rolling in the Los Angeles mayor's race, and he likes what he sees.
6: This is the first time, since 2005, an incumbent is going to a runoff?
2: Well, the U.S. and Iran supposedly negotiating peace, but yesterday, exchanging missiles.
7: Reports out of the region say Iran began firing missiles at U.S. allies after the U.S. attacked an oil tanker bound for an Iranian port that did not comply with a U.S. blockade. The U.S. also reportedly struck an Iranian military ground control station near the Strait of Hormuz, which triggered Iran to fire missiles at the Gulf nations of Bahrain and Kuwait. Kuwaiti authorities say the Iranian attack injured a number of people at its international airport and that all flights were forced to be suspended. Bahrain says it intercepted three Iranian missiles and called the attacks heinous. I'm Mark Neely.
2: Singer-songwriter Peebo Bryson is dead at the age of 75.
7: His family says Bryson died surrounded by his loved ones just days after suffering a stroke. Bryson was an eight-time Grammy nominee known for his chart-topping Disney collaborations, including his 1992 duet A Whole New World from Aladdin with Regina Bell. It was the first song from an animated film to top the Billboard Hot 100. His duet of the title song from the Disney film Beauty and the Beast with Celine Dion was also a hit. I'm Mark Mayfield.
2: Stage is set for the final series of the NBA postseason tonight in San Antonio. Remember the Alamo.
8: Victor Wembanyama and the Spurs tip off against Jalen Brunson's Knicks in game one of the finals in San Antonio. The Spurs are trying to win their first title since 2014, while the Knicks hope to end a more than 50-year title drought. The sides clashed in the 1999 finals where San Antonio destroyed New York in five games. I'm Tammy Trujillo.
5: I'm feeling really stupid right now. I'm wearing my Oklahoma City pullover. So much for the Thunder. Bring on the Knicks and the Spurs. Stanley Cup finals last night. Golden Knights took game one on the road 5-4 over the Hurricanes. Game two, Thursday night at 7 o'clock. Birthdays, golfer Hal Irwin, 81 years old. CNN host Anderson Cooper is 59. Jill Biden, 75. But let's face it, she's probably lying. And if it's your birthday, happy birthday. I can't believe I just said that. Happy birthday. We are so glad you were born. Hope you feel the same way about me.
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25: A few miles from the glass spires of Midtown Atlanta lies the South River Forest. In 2021 and 2022, the woods became a home to activists from all over the country.
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32: Feeling cooler overnight as drier air moves in. We'll have lows around 60 degrees. Highs in the upper 70s with sunshine Wednesday and breezy winds east at 515. A cooler start Thursday morning in the 50s. Highs around 82 with sunshine. And staying dry on Friday. Lows in the 50s. Highs in the mid 80s with a mostly sunny sky. I'm WBRC First Alert Chief Meteorologist Wes Wyatt on your side.
33: This is a Fox News alert. I'm Sue Guzman. Los Angeles Mayor Karen Bass advancing to a November runoff as she seeks a second term. She could be facing a runoff against Republican Spencer Pratt.
34: I hope she's ready, you know, because
0: I literally could not be more excited.
33: In the California governor's race, Steve Hilton currently leading the vote count.
1: Hundreds of years, people have come to California to follow their dreams. But now they're leaving. Well, that's what we're going to turn around. We are going to make California the best place in the world to start and run a business, to start and raise a family. This is the place.
33: General election set for November 3rd. U.S. forces launching fresh self-defense strikes on Iran after thwarting new attacks. President Trump says the peace talks have been going on. 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
13: Nice cool start to this Wednesday and lots of sunshine for today. Feeling nice with highs in the upper 70s, but it will be breezy at times. Wednesday east at 5:15. Lows near 57 tonight. Highs in the low 80s tomorrow. Another sunny day and staying dry for Friday. Lows in the upper 50s, highs in the mid 80s. We could see an isolated shower back in the mix by Saturday afternoon. Feeling more humid this weekend. I'm WBRC Chief Meteorologist Wes Wyatt on your side.
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1: It is 6:14 now. Alabama's morning news. I'm JT. We're glad to have you along this morning. Well, yesterday, a lot of discussion going on in Washington as Marco Rubio was up there on Capitol Hill. And talking to Senator Cory Booker, things got a little heated.
14: We are the strongest nation on the planet Earth, and we're in a stalemate with Iran. And now we're begging to get back into a deal.
1: Begging? I'm sorry. Yeah, Roy O'Neill joins us now, our correspondent on what's happening here. And I got to tell you, Roy, you know, no matter what Democrat you put up there against President Trump or anybody that's got anything to do with the Iran conflict, you know, if we were launching a full attack now with, you know, all of our missiles we can bring, all the firepower, all the jets, all the, you know, ships in the Gulf, then the dialogue would be from the Democrats. I can't believe they're still not trying to cut a deal. You know, so no matter what happens here, it's a wreck. But U.S. and Iran, now there are some new attacks in the Persian Gulf as Trump continues to say we've got some kind of deal we're working on. Good morning. Oh, here you are. There you go, buddy. Sorry.
15: Here I am. I'm at this button. I'm over at that button. Yeah. The president says that negotiations are continuing, even though Iran said they had backed off. But to your point, we have seen more back and forth with this conflict with the Central Command, CENTCOM, saying that it actually fired Hellfire missiles, at a Botswana-flagged oil tanker that was not full of oil, but it was ignoring repeated commands to stop and trying to get to an Iranian port. So the U.S. fired on it. The U.S. military also shot down multiple Iranian ballistic missiles and drones. The Kuwaiti airport was again damaged by Iranian strikes after just reopening, I think, earlier this week. So, this ceasefire doesn't have a whole lot of cease in it, but it ain't what it used to be.
1: Well, let's talk about Benjamin Netanyahu now. All of a sudden, there's a bit of a fly in the ointment with the relationship between President Trump and the prime minister. So where does that stand right now?
15: Yeah, it was a love quarrel. So we got reports that, President Trump had some fiery words for Prime Minister Netanyahu. Look, Iran is trying to make a point of expanding their demands here. They're saying that, we're not going to talk about a ceasefire or a peace deal unless Israel stops launching attacks against Hezbollah in Beirut, Lebanon. And remember, Iran funds those Hezbollah terrorists in Lebanon, so that's their connection. But Israel is saying, look, we're on the verge of wiping them out once and for all. We want to increase the push. So President Trump was on the phone this week trying to tell both Hezbollah and Israel to back down. And apparently in trying to impress upon the prime minister how much he should change his tactics, some colorful words that you and I can't use were exchanged. And here we are.
1: Yes, I remember Trey Yinks from Israel saying F this and A that. And, it was quite salty, I would say. All right, switching gears. California, it looks like Mayor Karen Bass, the incumbent, is going to be taking on Spencer Pratt this November. Yesterday after results, Spencer Pratt.
3: I'm the look around candidate. I just say, look around. Use your own eyes. Do you see what I'm talking about? I'm running on making the streets safe.
1: Yeah, I don't know how anybody stands next to

0: November, and it looks like Bass versus Pratt, and Pratt really outperforming some of the polling we had earlier in the week.
1: Yeah. All right, quickly now, Scott Pelley, one of the correspondents at CBS 60 Minutes, out. Apparently, you don't say mean things to your new boss and get away with it.
0: Well, exactly. And, you know, this Pelley's exit and firing comes after two other CBS 60 Minutes correspondents were fired at the program. A lot of other producers were either let go or walked away. This follows the shuttering of CBS News Radio as well. So, yeah, a lot of different changes coming to CBS. But Pelley will not be on this fall. So that's a lot of seats to fill. So 60 Minutes is going to look very different this fall.
1: Well, I wonder if the entire network is going to start looking a little different as the big cheese over there at CNN has decided to swing things back a little bit towards the middle and get off of this whole we're lefties all day long, all night long stance that CNN's been on for so long. We'll have to wait and see. Roy O'Neill, thank you, buddy. I sure do appreciate you. It is now 6:19, Alabama's morning news. We'll take a look at some of the other primaries that took place yesterday. Tanya J. Powers, our Fox correspondent in New York, New York. Up next, after we check traffic and weather together here in 3 minutes.
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7: You know, America's produced like lots and lots of stuff. 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The fact of the matter is all day long, every day, there are warehouses full of stuff getting just pushed off a cliff. 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
5: Betsy Ann Nagoski, who runs the Canary Records label.
7: A friend of mine said that what he loves is being the guy standing at the edge of the cliff, waving his arms, going, wait, no, let me look at those first before you throw them away. I think there might be some good stuff in there. I think there might be some stories. I don't think we should throw all those away yet.
5: 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A bizarre tale of two infamous New Yorkers.
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3: Nice cool start to this Wednesday and lots of sunshine for today. Feeling nice with highs in the upper 70s, but it will be breezy at times. Wednesday east at 515. Lows near 57 tonight. Highs in the low 80s tomorrow. Another sunny day. And staying dry for Friday. Lows in the upper 50s. Highs in the mid 80s. We could see an isolated shower back in the mix by Saturday afternoon. Feeling more humid this weekend. I'm WBRC Chief Meteorologist Wes Wyatt on your side.
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4: We're talking about the California races yesterday as Karen Bass and Spencer Pratt now heading into November. Other big elections and primaries yesterday. Iowa, a big one. And joining us now, Tanya J. Powers, our Fox correspondent. Been following these as well. Good morning, Tanya. Oh, wait, there's the phone. Okay, go ahead. Sorry.
5: Now can you hear me?
4: I got you. Can you hear me now?
5: Okay.
4: All right, so Iowa.
5: Yeah, so they had a gubernatorial primary as well as Senate and some other things. There were several races yesterday. I want to hit on those really quickly. There are 36 gubernatorial contests this fall. A few of these are expected to be competitive. The Iowa governor's race is one of those. You have Zach Lahn, who has won the Republican nomination for governor in Iowa. That's notable because the other candidate in the Republican primary was backed by President Trump, mm-hmm. Randy Feenstra. Zach Lahn will face Rob Sand, who's the Democratic nominee. He ran unopposed. The Iowa Senate seat that right now, retiring GOP Senator Joni Ernst holds. That race is one that's being watched by a lot of people as well. That primary was yesterday. The Democratic State Representative Josh Turek got his party's Senate nomination in that race. Republican Representative Ashley Hinson got her party's Senate nomination in that race as well. Josh Turek is one of those people that you're going to probably hear a lot more about in the next few months. Like I said, he's the Democratic nominee for that Senate seat. He is a state representative. He flipped the state house district that was held by a Republican. The Democrats are hoping he could do it again for this Senate seat. He is notable because he uses a wheelchair. He had a diagnosis of spina bifida because of his father's exposure to Agent Orange in Vietnam. Mm. And the reason I bring he's also a two-time gold medalist in the Paralympics. The reason I bring this up is because when he was campaigning, he got a lot of attention because he would campaign, of course, using his wheelchair. Not everybody's house is, accessible.
4: Right.
5: He would literally drag his wheelchair up to people's porches and, for real, crawl up there, drag his wheelchair behind him just so he could talk to voters. Republicans, Democrats, independents, it didn't really matter who. That is one of the reasons he has been getting a lot of attention. He even got backing from Vote Vets, which is a Democratic political operation, because of his father's situation and ultimately his. That is one of the names that we're probably going to hear a lot more about in the next several months. Like I said, there are other races. New Mexico governor, that primary was yesterday. Former Interior Secretary Deb Haaland won the Democratic nomination for governor of New Mexico. She, if elected, would be the first Native American woman elected governor in U.S. history. Republican Greg Hull is the former three-term mayor of one of New Mexico's largest cities. He got the Republican nomination in that governor's race as well. Like I said, there's a handful of those governor's races that are expected to be competitive.
4: Yeah.
5: Just taking a look at a couple of those.
4: Yeah, as well here in Alabama. Not real competitive as Senator Tommy Tuberville, obviously expected to be our next governor. So no action going here. All right, Tanya J. Powers, thank you so much. Our Fox correspondent in New York this morning at 6:28. On the way, we're going to be checking traffic and weather together for you. We do it three times an hour all morning long. And then we're going to see what's happening with the latest in Weston Higginbotham's missing case. James Weston Higginbotham is missing in Japan. He's 20 years old, and the search continues there. We'll have a special guest on this a little bit later this morning. Also coming up, John Decker, our White House correspondent, at about 6:40 this morning, as Dr. Oz, the head of the Federal Medicaid Agency, is unveiling a major Medicaid reform initiative. I think you may like this. We'll talk more about it at about 6:40 this morning. Right now, 6:28, it's Alabama's Morning News.
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11: 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My name is Manuel De Lilla, former political operative turned journalist.
13: I'm John Sweeney, a former BBC journalist and investigative reporter. 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
17: Districts 1, 2, 6, and 7 is happening. And still no sign of a Hoover College student missing in Japan. James Weston Higginbotham disappeared during a family trip. He was last known to be in the Kyoto area on Friday. Police say Higginbotham exited a train in the city, but it's unclear if he got on to another train. His parents say the 20-year-old Auburn student is a hiker. Auburn University issuing a statement saying their thoughts are with Weston, his family, friends, and loved ones during this difficult time. I'm Leah Brand. And this is Alabama's Morning News with JT. We lead local. And now Fox News covers the world.
1: Fox
18: News. I'm Chris Foster. The primary for California governor is undecided. The top two finishers advance, and Republican Steve Hilton leads the ballot count so far.
19: We are going to make California the best place in the world to start and run a business, to start and raise a family. This is the place.
18: Democrat Javier Becerra is in second place ahead of Democrat Tom Steyer.
20: California is the richest state in the richest country in the history of the world. It's unacceptable that right now so many Californians struggle to make ends meet.
18: Los Angeles Mayor Karen Bass advances to the general election in her race against either Republican Spencer Pratt or another Democrat, Nitya Ramon. In Iowa, Trump-backed House Republican Ashley Hinson wins her Senate primary and will face Democrat Josh Turek in November. At least one person's killed and Kuwait's main airport is badly damaged in an Iranian drone attack. 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
4: It's 6:34 now, Alabama's morning news. I'm JT. John Decker, our White House correspondent, coming up here in just about 7 minutes or so. We'll be talking about what's happening with Dr. Oz and his latest initiative when it comes to Medicaid. Blake Fulton, our area president, sitting in with me this morning, enjoying the cup of joe, checking out all the baseball highlights, getting ready for the big tournament to crank up this weekend. Let's go Auburn, looking pretty good. You have a daughter. I'm sure big Disney fan right there, Blake.
21: She was. She's soon to be 16, so too cool for Disney these days, but yes.
4: It'll come back.
21: She'll lots of investment in times going to Disney.
4: Well, there's a guy named Peeble Bryson, a monster singer, songwriter, performer, who was obviously huge in the Disney world. He has passed away at the age of 75. You maybe remember some of these.

0: Look, if that doesn't bring a tear to your eye, then you're just not a big Disney guy. No. That is so good. People, Bryson.
1: Had I asked you before this morning, when we found out about his passing, how you spell his name, would you have gotten it right?
0: Absolutely. I say, yeah, I was.
1: I would not have.
0: I was in music forever, music radio forever, and People Bryson back in the 80s and 90s.
1: Love his voice, love his music. I would have failed the test if you would have said spell his name.
0: I haven't looked because I just glanced at the headline, but I haven't seen it. P-E-A-B-O.
1: Nope. P-E-A-P-O.
0: I don't believe so. Is it? Oh, see, now I'm off. Okay.
1: Maybe I don't know. Yours is B-O.
0: I don't know. I don't know where you got the P in there, but all right, we'll have to check that whole thing out there. But would you say
1: It is. You are correct.
0: Yeah. See, you're right. You didn't know how to spell it.
1: See what happens when you believe things on the internet.
0: You still don't know how to spell it. Yep. All right. He was 75 years old. I mean, a lot of people recognizing Peebo. I mean, he was such a great R&B soul guy and also adult contemporary music. So I played him a bunch back in the day. Decades, long career. And his music certainly will live on. Well, this is kind of interesting here because this search continues in Japan as James Weston Higginbotham has gone missing there. International search effort going on now. He's a 20-year-old Auburn student. Family's still there. And we're going to be talking with the consulate from Japan, Mark Jackson, who is here in Birmingham and a friend of mine. He'll join us a little bit later this morning at about 7:40. But when you saw this, I mean, I immediately, you know, being from this area again, I'm thinking the Natalie Holloway story comes to mind. You know, somebody goes missing and all of a sudden it's in an international, you know, world and it's in Japan. It's not here in the States. And I'm just thinking, you know, but... the longer he's gone, the worse it is. But obviously, praying for the family to reunite.
1: Well, that's the thing too. I had dinner in Hoover last night, and some people were talking about it at dinner. Think about it. You know, I've got a teenage daughter. You've raised two amazing kids. Like from a parent's perspective, like you have no power. You can't get answers. You're out of control. I can't imagine that feeling.
0: How do you sleep? How do you lay down at night next to your spouse when your child is missing? You're in the same country with them, so you were just all together as a family trip, you know, days ago, and now you feel helpless. You just wonder, what is my child going through this very minute? And that's horrific. That's terrorizing.
1: No one should have to go through that.
0: Just awful. So the search does continue. But once again, we'll get the update with Mark Jackson, what the process is like in a foreign land like Japan and what that country is all about and the cooperation and the possibilities of what may have gone on in this whole thing. So stay with us. We'll do that at 7:40 this morning. John Decker, our White House correspondent, up next after traffic and weather together here in just about 3 minutes.
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4: A white woman's murder shocks the city. A black man from the projects comes forward with information about the case.
6: He says the police are his friends.
4: But out of nowhere, he goes from star witness to prime suspect.
6: 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They turn on him.
4: 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Lee Harris is sentenced to 90 years.
7: I get 90 years for killing somebody I have never seen.
4: Behind bars, Lee finds an unlikely ally in his cellie, Robert. The pair are like chalk and cheese. There's no way their paths would ever cross on the outside. But as a fellow inmate, Robert sees through the lies and vows to do the unthinkable. Clear Lee's name.
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13: A quiet residential neighborhood erupts in chaos. Carmine Galante, the feared boss of the Bonanno crime family, lies dead, his cigar still clutched between his teeth.
14: Masked men walked into Joe and Mary's luncheonette in Brooklyn today and gunned down Carmine Galante, a man believed to be the most powerful mafia chieftain in the country.
13: The execution sent shockwaves through the criminal underworld and set the stage for one of the most pivotal criminal cases in New York City history. From the minds behind the acclaimed television series comes Law and Order: Criminal Justice System. This isn't a scripted drama. These are real stories told by the people who have lived them.
15: My father should have been a dead man.
13: For decades, the mafia had New York City in a stranglehold, with law enforcement seemingly powerless to intervene. But the murder of Carmine Galante marked the beginning of the end. Discover how a group of young prosecutors took on the mafia, and with the help of law enforcement, brought down its most powerful figures. I'm Anasiga Nicolazzi, and from Wolf Entertainment and iHeart Podcasts, this is Law and Order: Criminal Justice System.
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20: Nice cool start to this Wednesday and lots of sunshine for today. Feeling nice with highs in the upper 70s, but it will be breezy at times. Wednesday east at 515. Lows near 57 tonight. Highs in the low 80s tomorrow. Another sunny day. And staying dry for Friday. Lows in the upper 50s. Highs in the mid 80s. We could see an isolated shower back in the mix by Saturday afternoon. Feeling more humid this weekend. I'm WBRC Chief Meteorologist Wes Wyatt on your side.
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0: Good morning. We're glad to have you along this morning.
21: Hey, thanks a lot, JT. Good to be with you today. Happy Wednesday to you.
0: Happy Wednesday to you as well, my brother. Boy, you are a busy guy. And on top of what's happening in the White House, obviously there, you are a White House correspondent. And yesterday, Dr. Oz and President Trump's Medicare Medicaid administrator came out with a new major Medicaid reform initiative here. So what took place?
21: Well, it was an opportunity for another member of the president's team to come into the briefing room. You know, Caroline Leavitt, the White House press secretary, is on maternity leave. And so we've had a succession of administration officials come in instead of Caroline Leavitt, and they've briefed reporters. So we've had, of course, Marco Rubio. We've had the vice president. We've had the treasury secretary. And yesterday it was Dr. Oz's turn. The problem with sending someone like Dr. Oz into the briefing room is that he's limited in terms of his ability to answer questions on a variety of issues.
0: Right.
21: So the vice president can certainly do that. You know, he's got domestic issues and foreign policy issues under his umbrella. Marco Rubio certainly can answer anything in the foreign policy realm. The Treasury Secretary can answer all kinds of economic issues. With Dr. Oz, it's limited. And, you know, that's frustrating. You know, yesterday there were a few questions asked about President Trump's choice to replace Tulsi Gabbard as the Director of National Intelligence. That's Bill Pulte. A lot of Republicans have publicly said they don't believe he's qualified for the job. And Dr. Oz was asked about this, and it's just outside his, you know, his area of expertise. So it was frustrating in terms of wanting to get somebody to weigh in on the president's choice to replace Tulsi Gabbard.
0: You know, I like the idea of bringing in the cabinet members and, you know, part of the A team when, you know, she's on her maternity leave. But Caroline has a really close right-hand person assistant, correct? And do you know that person? Are they capable of doing what Caroline does?
21: Oh, I think anyone on her team is capable of doing that. But this is the way that the communications office at the White House has chosen to do things in Caroline's absence. And so, you know, certainly you're right. Caroline has a deputy White House press secretary. That person, as far as I understand, is not expected to come into the briefing room and do the job essentially that Caroline Leavitt has done so well. I think the president's going to stick with this idea of having members of his team, senior members of his team, cabinet yes. officials come in and take questions from reporters for the time being. I'm often asked, when is Caroline Leavitt, who's very good at her job, coming back? And my guess, it's just simply a guess, I think it's going to be after Labor Day. You can imagine how busy she is with a newborn, and she has sure. another young child. So I think that she's going to take the summer off and come back after Labor Day.
0: Yeah, sounds good. John Decker, thank you for the update, buddy. I sure do appreciate you. It is 6:47 now, Alabama's Morning News. By the way, with Dr. Oz's new Medicaid reform initiative here, it looks like they're targeting at about $2 billion in Medicaid spending that he says has been used to cover individuals not really legally eligible for benefits, including illegal immigrants, of course. Gosh, there's so many here. The proposal would strengthen these requirements for states to verify eligibility and also citizen status. Boy, that's going to get pushback. You know that from the Democrats. But a key component of the plan is a work requirement for able-bodied adults. You got to get out and do 20 hours. If you're able to work, you know, you may struggle a little bit, or, you know, but you're just not going to get the pass that you get a lot of people do these days. I don't think everybody is taking advantage of that or milking the system, but, you know, it's more of a Doge Act here. And if there's a way for you to get out and do some things and work a little bit, then that's what they're going to push through as well. 6:48 now, Alabama's Morning News. Big decision here in Alabama, the United States Supreme Court allowing us to go back to that GOP map of 2023. Yes, very happy Wes Allen, our Secretary of State, is. We'll chat with him next in just about 3 minutes. Stay here.
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1: Across the Central Plains, including eastern Colorado, Nebraska, Kansas, Oklahoma, and northern Texas, expect numerous thunderstorms, some of them becoming severe. There could also be isolated tornadoes, especially across Kansas and Nebraska. Highs range from the 70s in eastern Colorado and Nebraska to the low 90s in Oklahoma and Texas. Further east into the Midwest, including Iowa, Missouri, Illinois, Wisconsin, and Minnesota, thunderstorms will bring torrential rain and localized flash flooding as highs reach the low 80s. Hot and humid in the deep south and along the Gulf Coast with scattered thunderstorms. The Northeast will top out in the low 80s, while the Mid-Atlantic and Southeast climb into the mid to upper 80s with a few isolated storms. The desert southwest stays very hot as temperatures reach as high as 110 across Arizona, southern Nevada, and southeastern California. Along the west coast, temperatures will be in the low 70s in northern California, top out in the mid to upper 80s in southern California. Much cooler in the Pacific Northwest with a mix of clouds and sun and temperatures reaching the low 70s. That's your national forecast. I'm Tammy Trujillo.
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20: Nice cool start to this Wednesday and lots of sunshine for today. Feeling nice with highs in the upper 70s, but it will be breezy at times. Wednesday east at 5:15. Lows near 57 tonight. Highs in the low 80s tomorrow. Another sunny day and staying dry for Friday. Lows in the upper 50s. Highs in the mid 80s. We could see an isolated shower back in the mix by Saturday afternoon. Feeling more humid this weekend. I'm WBRC Chief Meteorologist Wes Wyatt on your side.
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0: This president even got to open this one up on Christmas Eve. So pretty nice. A good decision here as we are now going back to what the 2023 map, right?
21: Yes, correct. A big win in the Supreme Court, something that we've been fighting for, that I've been fighting for a long time, to make sure that the Alabama legislature can decide what our districts look like. You know, those guys and ladies in the legislature that are elected by the people of this state, and they're not drawn by some unelected bureaucrat. So we're excited about the win. We're going back to the 2023 Livingston map, which is a 6-1 split there, and we're excited about the big win from yesterday.
0: So when you go 6-1, and we're talking six districts out of the seven in the state of Alabama, now lean Republican, the one obviously leans Democrat, there was some talk about the potential of a 7-0. What was the different, you know, what was the deciding factor of not getting back to that?
21: Yeah, so I can't speak to the whole thought process from the legislature and the governor about why they didn't want to go to the 7-0, although that's where we want to end up. Absolutely. I think we need to get to the 7-0. I'm in favor of that. I think the timing, JT, and having to go through special session again to get to a 7-0 map and the time constraints for the calendar and all the deadlines that we've got to meet as a state to administer the election, I think that probably had a part to play in that.
0: And obviously the reason this has happened is because the Constitution talks about not gerrymandering and changing district lines based solely on race. And this was clearly what was happening here. With that said, how do we draw the lines? What constitutes, okay, this one's going to be looking like a triangle, this one's going to look like a paintball, this one's going to look like a circle? I mean, how do we come up with the plan to draw the maps anyway?
21: Well, you know, that is put before a reapportionment committee in the Alabama House and Alabama Senate. There's two committees, you know, one in each, and they get together and they look and they put these districts together according to communities of interest. They try to keep counties together as much as they possibly can and try not to split counties. And so a lot goes into it. A lot of thought process goes into that, determining how these districts are going to be drawn. But again, man, listen, what came down from the United States Supreme Court was so big last night. It allows Alabama to return to that 6-1 map from the 2023 legislative session that Alabama passed.
0: All right,
21: and that is a huge, huge win.
0: Now, I know the Supreme Court has made decisions before. It comes down, mm-hmm. and then next thing you know, it's revisited again, and you get it back up in the Supreme Court. So is this over, or is there potential for more legal challenges and the potential to revisit this down the road?
21: Well, it does block the injunction. So it takes away, or it blocks that injunction that the lower court had on the 11th Circuit. So it will kick it back down to the 11th Circuit, but it, you know, making sure that they've got to use their determination on this case and what happened in the Louisiana versus Calais case. So they got to use that legal reasoning and that legal argument now as they weigh this decision. But for right now, we're going to be pushing forward with an August 11th special election for districts 1, 2, 6, and 7. And that is what the Alabama House and Senate passed in special session. That's what the governor called them in special session to do. They got that bill passed, HB 1. And so my staff and my team in the secretary's office are going to be working really hard with a lot of the local election officials around the state to make sure we get everything in place for the August 11th special election.
0: Yeah, looking forward to it, too. Wes Allen, our secretary of state. Wes, thank you so much for weighing in with me this morning. I appreciate you.
21: Yes, sir.
0: All
21: right. Thanks, JT.
0: You got it. In just a bit, we're going to try and reach out to our attorney general, who has obviously been a big part of this and fighting to get it done. Steve Marshall hopefully is going to be available for us a little bit later this morning, so we'll keep you posted. Blake Fulton, our area president, decided to wander in here this morning and just hang out with me because he's just a nice guy. So we've been talking baseball this morning, and you've also got a daughter. How old's your daughter now? 15?
4: Should be 16 in a few months.
0: Okay, so you're a bit away from a wedding, but
4: Yes, we are, JT.
0: Don't blink. I mean, you're going to wake up tomorrow and go, first of all, where's the car keys, Dad? And you go to bed the next night. Okay, you ready for the wedding this Saturday, Dad? So you ready?
4: I'm not going to handle it great. I'm just going to be honest with you. I'm not going to deal with this very well.
0: It's a big milestone for her and a big one for you, too, and Mom as well. But I hope you've saved a little bit because the average cost of a wedding these days, about $36,000, okay? When my daughter got married, we were in that ballpark. So I thought, okay, we did pretty good there. There are some weddings that go crazy, as we've seen with celebrities and things like that. And folks of, you know, big means that have the opportunity to do that. There are other weddings that dad says, I'll buy you a tank of gas down to the beach. You guys have a good time. We'll see when you get back. Have a big party backyard with some barbecue. All weddings have their way of working out. And they're always a lot of fun, I think, for the most part.
4: Sure.
0: Unless, you know, Uncle Chester shows up, that, you know, the guy that just got out of jail. But the average cost is $36,000. Here are the top most expensive cities to have a wedding. Good thing you don't live in New York City. It's $99,000. And we're banking.
4: Among other reasons, good reason.
0: Wow. 150. This is based on 150 guest wedding. Okay. New York's number one. San Francisco, $85,000. San Jose, California, $82,000. Followed by Chicago. Cheyenne, Wyoming. What? $71,000.
4: What's happening there?
0: I have no idea. Boston, Mass, $68,000. L.A., San Diego, they're all in the top 10. Washington, D.C., and Vegas, $62,000 there at number 10.
4: Yeah, so, I'm not going to handle this well.
0: Yeah, do you have a ballpark in mind?
4: No, but she has expensive taste. Yeah. I'll just say that. So at 15, she does. I can't imagine at 25.
0: Right. All right. Well, start saving.
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0: Okay, there you go. 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
11: Just before midnight on Saturday, February 19th, 2005, Danielle Imbeau and her friend Richard Patrone left a crowded Philadelphia bar. The two 30-somethings planned to walk to Richard's truck and drive home, but they never made it.
12: It does not make sense. It's like they literally vanished.
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11: Those same questions frustrated law enforcement. The FBI called it murder for hire.
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15: 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One of them was the target. The other one was wrong place, wrong time.
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14: 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No one.
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12: That drove the wedge between the families.
11: What happened to Danielle and Richard?
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11: 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In this series, I dig into my own investigation to find answers for the families and get justice for Richard and Danielle.
12: I just want some peace for my sister's soul, and I want some peace for my mother.
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20: Nice cool start to this Wednesday and lots of sunshine for today. Feeling nice with highs in the upper 70s, but it will be breezy at times. Winds at east at 515. Lows near 57 tonight. Highs in the low 80s tomorrow. Another sunny day and staying dry for Friday. Lows in the upper 50s, highs in the mid 80s. We could see an isolated shower back in the mix by Saturday afternoon. Feeling more humid this weekend. I'm WBRC Chief Meteorologist Wes Wyatt on your side.
22: Right now, it's 64 degrees at Birmingham's News Traffic and Weather Station. 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
0: 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Update from Fox News here in just a couple of minutes. But first, we lead local. Here's Leah Brandon.
27: The U.S. Supreme Court overrules that three-judge panel again and paves the way for Alabama to use the 2023 congressional map drawn by the state legislature. Here's Secretary of State Wes Allen.
28: We fought long and hard to get this ruling, and we're so very proud to have it. And it means a lot for the state of Alabama. It means a lot for our people. And we're excited to have this case go our way from the United States Supreme Court.
27: The Supreme Court ruled states cannot draw maps based on race, and courts can't force them to either. The Supreme Court basically said federal judge Anna Manasco and her cohorts on the three-judge panel failed to give Alabama the required presumption of legislative good faith and improperly treated the state's disagreement with earlier court orders as some sort of evidence of intentional racial discrimination. Speaker of the House Nathaniel Ledbetter's statement in part says for over 4 years, the state has been subject to lawsuit after lawsuit aimed at handing the Democrat Party undeserved seats in Congress, and that this effort was fueled largely by Barack Obama, Eric Holder, and a slew of organizations whose guiding values are firmly rejected by Alabamians. Special elections for congressional districts 1, 2, 6, and 7 will be held on August 11th with no runoff. There's still no sign of a Hoover College student that's missing in Japan. James Weston Higginbotham disappeared during a family trip. He was last known to be in the Kyoto area on Friday. Here's his mother, Nancy Higginbotham.
29: I get leads all the time. It's so overwhelming the amount of leads I have gotten, and some I've chased, and it's been 8 hours of chasing just to be crushed to see the CCTV video. And the kid looks like Weston, but it's not freaking Weston. It's been crushing. But I keep going. We keep going.
27: I'm Leah Brandon. And this is Alabama's Morning News with JT. We lead local. And now Fox News covers the world.
0: He and Iran's supreme leader are getting along quite well.
1: I'm Dave Anthony, Fox News. That's what President Trump says, adding the two of them will likely meet as talks continue trying to work out a deal to end the Iran conflict, adding it'll be very good. The president also tells the New York Post's Pod Force One podcast he did have a tense call with Israel's Prime Minister Benjamin Netanyahu.
2: I wouldn't say angry. I was a little bit perturbed.
1: Over Israel's attacks on Hezbollah militants in Lebanon?
2: You know, at some point they said, maybe we got to stop this.
1: This is the U.S. and Iran battle again, leaving one person dead in Kuwait.
3: The attack on the Kuwait airport passenger building came as part of back-and-forth attacks between the United States and Iran. The U.S. had fired a missile into the engine room of an oil tanker trying to breach the American blockade and targeted an Iranian military station on Keshem Island in the Strait of Hormuz. Iran says it went after the U.S. Navy's 5th Fleet headquarters in Bahrain. We're told those missiles were intercepted.
1: Fox's Jonathan Savage. They're still counting the votes in California, but so far Republican Steve Hilton is in the lead in the primary for governor.
5: We just need a governor and a government that helps people instead of constantly standing in their way when they want to follow their dreams.
1: Democrats Javier Becerra and Tom Steyer, they're second and third right now. The top two will face off in the November election. In Los Angeles, Mayor Karen Bass came in first in her primary.
6: I have devoted my entire life to serving the city that I love, where I was born, and I'm going to continue to do that.
1: She may face reality star Spencer Pratt in November. He's now in second in the voting. A Grammy award-winning singer has died. That's one of Peebo Bryson's three top 10 hits. The other two are from Disney classic movies. A Grammy for that duet with Celine Dion and for A Whole New World from Aladdin. Peebo Bryson was 75, his death days after his family announced he'd suffered a stroke. 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
0: It is 7:07 now, Alabama's morning news. I'm JT. Glad to have you along this morning. Boy, we've got a lot to cover this morning. Mark Jackson will be joining us a little bit later this morning. He is the Honorary Consul General of Japan. And to talk about Weston Higginbotham, the young man from Auburn who has gone missing in Japan. He's certainly aware of the relationship with the United States and Alabama and Japan, and has been in contact with those folks. So we'll talk about the process, where they are in the search, and what potentially, you know, happened here, and how good they are in Japan of, you know, keeping an eye on things with surveillance and things like this, and what their law enforcement's all about. So that's coming up at 7:40 this morning. On the way next, stay with us. Going to be checking in with Joe DeNeo. Love chatting with her. She's a sexual abuse expert, also a survivor herself, as the World Cup is about ready to crank up. And wow, coming with a lot of big sporting events, human trafficking. What's the research revealing about the real risks of major sporting events? We'll chat with her next after we check traffic and weather together. Just about 3 minutes. Alabama's Morning News, 7:08 now.
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0: No, it's not crazy.
1: Right. Well,
0: it's a legitimate idea.
1: I've heard it discussed before, and you think right out of the gate, oh my gosh, you kidding me? We can't do that. Well, then you think more about it, and it's like, well, maybe we'll be saving lives here, and it will cut back on the demand so much. So you've prosecuted cases before, Joe D., so I thought your input on that would be pretty good. Thank you so much. I appreciate you being here.
0: Thank you for having me.
1: Absolutely.
0: Best of luck to you.
1: All right, thank you. 7:19 now, Alabama's Morning News. Joe D. Neal, sex abuse expert and survivor herself as well. Up next, Jay Radler from DayTradeFund.com, new Fed chair taking over. What could we see next? Also, the Dow seems to be enjoying a bunch. 51,000 now? Woo! He's up next after we check traffic and weather together here in 3 minutes.
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17: Nice cool start to this Wednesday and lots of sunshine for today. Feeling nice with highs in the upper 70s, but it will be breezy at times.

0: times. Winds at east at 5-15. Lows near 57 tonight. Highs in the low 80s tomorrow. Another sunny day. And staying dry for Friday. Lows in the upper 50s. Highs in the mid 80s. We could see an isolated shower back in the mix by Saturday afternoon. Feeling more humid this weekend. I'm WBRC Chief Meteorologist Wes Wyatt on your sun.
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2: Do you think we'll ever get over 30?
3: And then 35, and, you know, 40 is not too far down the road. And,
2: right.
3: And then we blew through 40, hit 45, and then finally hit 50, and now north of that at the Dow is 51,000. So it is certainly... a lot of optimism, a lot of good feeling on Wall Street right now, and that continues to be the case. Sometimes there is, obviously, I think, a disconnect between Wall Street and Main Street. We can see that because if you've got a few stocks that are absolutely going crazy, it can help lift the Dow or even the S&P 500 that is being kind of driven by five main stocks, if you will. But the bottom line is the numbers are good. We want it to continue, and obviously, the focus is going to be looking at the Fed as far as what they might be doing next. Mm-hmm. Of course, Jerome Powell, his 8-year tenure finished. He is now no longer the Fed chair, but he is one of the Fed governors. So he is, in essence, stepped down to a lesser role, but he's still involved in the conversation, but not leading it. But the new Fed chair is one that is coming up with a lot of challenges right off the bat. And some of those have gotten to the point where inflation is becoming more of a concern. And JT, there's discussions among the team that helps to establish the next step for the Fed on interest rates. It's almost 50-50 with regards to close to it as far as the discussion on is the next step an interest rate cut or an interest rate hike, because they're really concerned about inflation getting a little bit more out of control. And obviously, that's something that you can't have happen. And of course, the real question is going to be, how transparent is the new Fed chair going to be? Is he going to be like Jerome Powell and not be influenced by any sort of outside political comments that are going on from either party? So, you know, we'll have to wait and see. As we did with Jerome Powell, it's going to be evidenced by what happens as far as just how effective this man as the new Fed chair is going to be.
2: Yeah, when you look at the market, you and I have talked about this for years, that it's such an emotional roller coaster. You know, at times they'll react to things you think they wouldn't even flinch on. And other times you think, oh my gosh, they're going to really yep. come out, you know, have a come apart on this issue. And then they don't budge there either. So with what's going on with the inflation picture, with the Iran situation, you would think, and plus, you know, people's pocketbooks in their own house, You would think that things would start to slow down just a bit, including, you know, summer travel. But it seems that they're about to, you know, go through record breakers with the airline prices and fuel, what they are. I mean, are people cutting back, or are they just being that COVID, hey, I'm out of COVID now, nothing's going to stop me from having fun, no more?
3: I think that that's probably a pretty accurate assessment with regard to that, because people are feeling very good right now. And of course, there's the artificial intelligence craze right now that's going nuts, where you've got a lot of stocks and people are flooding money into the market right now. That's kind of contributing to that optimism. Got a whole lot of people that are taking money off the sidelines and throwing it into this market, saying, look, you know, I didn't get in when the Dow was at 40 or 45, and look, I've really missed out. The problem is, a lot of times when you chase stocks at those much higher prices, the music's going to stop sooner or later. And markets always go through a correction, 10, 15, 20%, and then they kind of bounce back up. And some of these stocks are incredibly overpriced, in my estimation. And you got to be very careful. And we've talked about before Warren Buffett having a record amount of cash on the sidelines because he's doing what he always does. Mm-hmm. Be patient. Wait for stocks to go on sale. Know which ones you want, where you want them. And when they go on sale, ignore all the people that are screaming that it's going to go lower, and buy the shares where you had planned to do so. And then you're going to be getting them at a sizable discount.
2: All right, Jay, let's talk about what's going on at Southwest. You've spent years in the airline industry as an administrator. Now they seem to be changing their plus-size passenger policy.
3: Yes.
2: And not really sticking to the folks that are a little bit larger that need an extra seat, that they must buy that seat. So what kind of changes are they making here?
3: Well, before this year, the plus-size passenger would show up if the flight wasn't full. that person wouldn't be charged for a second seat. Mm-hmm. Got it. Came into this year and they said, well, we're changing that policy now where if you're going to require two seats, we need you to buy that second seat in advance of arriving at the airport. Then if the plane arrives and there's empty seats, you can then request a refund for that second seat as long as you do it within 90 days. It's like one of those stupid mail-in rebates that drive people crazy.
2: Right.
3: And a lot of the people said, look, this isn't right. You can't do this. They pushed so hard that the PR side of things at Southwest said, okay, we'll step back now when you show up. If there's not room to accommodate by giving you a free seat, we'll ask you to wait for the next departure, and then we'll try to accommodate you there. But then there's a lot of people that are large, but not to the point they require two seats. And JT, they're saying, wait a minute, what about me? Can I get a free seat too?
2: Right.
3: So you've got all of this going on, and you know, Southwest should have just stuck to their guns and changed the policy as they did and then went from there. But they, you know, sometimes airlines are just too overreactive when it comes to some of these pushbacks. And even though other carriers weren't doing what Southwest was doing, and I thought they did more than most carriers, yeah, they're going to be changing back to what they did before and making the job of the gate agents at the gate even more challenging.
2: Well, one of the big problems is, you know, you're kind of leaving some discrepancy up to that gate agent as far as eyesight goes. You know, you walk up to carry a bag on sometimes at these gates. They have these compartments right now. Well, if your bag can fit in here, you can take it on board. If it can't fit in here, are they going to do that with human beings now? Step in here between these two bars, and if you can squeeze in, then you can get on board. Otherwise, we're going to have to charge you two seats.
3: Well, JT, those little boxes that we use for bags are a little bit off because there's varying sizes to overhead storage compartments.
2: Exactly.
3: You and I ran into that many times. The airline seats, though, tend to be pretty much the same. So, yeah, that would be, but then, you know, if you put a seat out there, but, you know, airlines aren't going to do that because, it costs them a couple of dollars. Yeah, if you fit, the green light goes off. If it doesn't, a big red buzzer sounds. Yeah, they're not going to do that.
2: Yeah, no, you're right. Jay Ratliff, daytradefund.com. Jay, thank you so much. I appreciate you, buddy. It is 7:31 now. Alabama's Morning News with an update from Fox and Leah Brandon and a check on traffic and weather together. And then more on this missing Auburn student in Japan coming up at 7:40. Stay with us.
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23: Russ Faria was charged with a crime that he swore he did not commit.
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6: Which tried to force two racially gerrymandered districts into the state in order to elect another Democrat to Congress. The 2023 maps will be used in the upcoming August 11th special primary elections for congressional districts 1, 2, 6, and 7. Senator Barry Moore reacting to the decision, saying the Supreme Court made the right ruling. He says this is a step in the right direction for Alabamians who want to see a congressional map that represents their values. Governor Kay Ivey says the decision is a win for the people of Alabama and our elections. I'm Leah Brandon. And this is Alabama's Morning News with JT. We lead local. And now Fox News covers the world.
8: Fox News, I'm CJ Papa. The race for Los Angeles mayor will be decided this fall. Incumbent Karen Bass.
14: Serving the city that I love, where I was born, and I'm going to continue to do that all the way to victory in November.
8: Republican and reality TV star Spencer Pratt.
15: I'm going to prove to everybody this is for real, and I'm ready to run the city.
8: Pratt, Democrat Councilwoman Nithya Robin will face Bass on Election Day. Republican Steve Hilton and Democrat Javier Becerra and leaders in the race for governor. If the results hold, they will clash in the general election. In the Middle East, Kuwait briefly shutting down the country's main airports.
16: Overnight, Iran attacked both Kuwait and Bahrain with drones and missiles. Several people were injured and significant damage was caused to Kuwait's international airport.
8: Fox's Trey Yinks in Tel Aviv. One person was killed. 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
2: It's 7:37 now. Alabama's Morning News. I'm JT. Coming up next, we're going to be joined by Mark Jackson, a friend of mine who lives here in Birmingham and also the Honorary Consul General of Japan. So he will join us once again coming up here in just a few minutes. He is on the way after we check traffic and weather together, but stand by for Mark Jackson. He has a lot of insight on what's happening in Japan, so we will talk with him, obviously, about what's happening with the search for Weston Higginbotham, who's gone missing in Japan, 20-year-old student from Auburn University. That's up next, Alabama's Morning News. Stay right here.
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26: It's August 2023, a county government meeting in Pennsylvania's Lehigh Valley. A young woman, early 20s, steps up to the mic to speak.
27: My two-month-old son was happily drinking milk from his bottle when he quickly started choking, turned blue, and went limp. My boyfriend transported our son to the changing table as I grabbed an anti-choking device and my boyfriend began assembling it. Two pumps of the device and my son was conscious, gasping for air and coughing up milk.
26: They all went to the ER to make sure the baby was okay.
27: But upon arriving at Lehigh Valley Hospital, the diagnosis quickly became something so different.
26: One of the doctors had a theory.
27: She stated to my father and mother-in-law that we are young, first-time parents who got frustrated with our baby and violently shook him to make him stop crying. And a confession would only make things easier for us.
26: The parents were told to leave the hospital without their son, and he wouldn't come home for 7 whole months.
27: I'm a postpartum mom dealing with the grief and the trauma of my son being ripped from my arms. And I'm a mom who lost everything in less than 24 hours due to one doctor's misdiagnosis. Enough is enough.
26: And then the next person speaks. and the next one. The stories they tell form a pattern of parents walking into a Lehigh Valley hospital to get help for a child, only to leave without them. And the same doctor's name kept coming up again and again, a pediatrician.
0: I ask you, what kind of doctor does this?
26: That's what I wanted to know, too. From Serial Productions and The New York Times, I'm Diane Neary, and this is The Preventionist, a story about a doctor and the rise of a powerful field of pediatric medicine.
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9: Nice cool start to this Wednesday and lots of sunshine for today. Feeling nice with highs in the upper 70s, but it will be breezy at times. Wednesday east at 515. Lows near 57 tonight. Highs in the low 80s tomorrow. Another sunny day. And staying dry for Friday. Lows in the upper 50s. Highs in the mid 80s. We could see an isolated shower back in the mix by Saturday afternoon. Feeling more humid this weekend. I'm WBRC Chief Meteorologist Wes Wyatt on your side.
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2: 9th. And joining us now to talk a little bit more about this is Mark Jackson, a friend of mine and also the Honorary Consul General of Japan. In this position, Mark represents Japan to the state of Alabama and an expert in diplomatic protocol and, of course, Japan as well. Ask him to join us to talk about what's most likely going on in this case with Weston. Mark, welcome in. Thank you so much for being here. I'm sorry. There it is. Go ahead, Mark. Good morning.
10: Oh, geez. Hold on.
2: All right. There's the right button pushed, Mark. Sorry. Good morning. Welcome in.
10: How are you today?
2: I'm doing good. I appreciate you. You know, when I saw this story, just like so many people that know this family and know him, when Weston went missing, I mean, prayers for so many different families and friends and community members for this missing man. 20 years old, he's in Japan with his family. Since you know Japan and its protocols, can you kind of tell us what is most likely happening in the search for Weston?
10: Yes, most likely what has happened is there is an all-out search for him. He was seen in a train station. Japan is number one, a very safe country. It is it's a very surveilled country. You're always watched. Your transactions are tracked, and it's nothing that is done on a punitive basis. It's something that just keeps the society running very, very well. From what I understand, from the embassy, Ms. Higginbotham, his mother, reached out a few days ago to Ambassador Glass, the United States ambassador to Tokyo. And I hear that she has been in contact with him, which is wonderful that Ambassador Glass himself has taken an interest in this. Mm-hmm. More than likely, what happened at that point, the embassy triggered a lot of action, most likely through their consulate that is near Kyoto. And then through diplomatic circles there would have contacted the local officials, the law enforcement officials, government officials in Japan, who, as you know, Japan has a wonderful relationship with the United States. And most likely, as you ask in your question, the Japanese authorities went into action, and they're very thorough. So I'm quite certain that this is being given top priority.
2: Yeah, how safe is Japan, generally speaking? You know, there's some hot spots in every country, obviously, but I get the sense that Japan relatively has a low crime rate. Am I right in that?
10: It does. As a people, Japan is a very peaceful people. They're very orderly. The society is ordered in a way that friendliness, camaraderie is prevalent. But also, it's very friendly to foreigners. And I've been to Japan now 19, 20 times. My wife went with me first time in March. She was blown away at how friendly mm-hmm. the people are.
2: Have you talked to the family at all? Do we know anything about his disappearance as far as last time we saw him? Was this, do you believe, potentially not any nefarious activity and potentially he decided to go missing on his own and is somewhere?
10: I've not talked to the family. I have read the news reports, and it seems like he did seem to leave on his own because he was not with his family when he was videoed getting on a train.
2: Wow. So nothing, no tips or anything. You said they're very surveilled. I would imagine there's cameras all around the city area. They're keeping an eye on his credit card, his phone usage. Any reports from law enforcement as far as any leads at this point?
10: Not that I know or could report.
2: Yeah. The fact that he's from Hoover here and in the United States, authorities, and we have a missing American in a foreign country and a great relationship with Japan, and it sounds like the embassy, the ambassador there, rather, has taken quite an interest in this. Is there anything that's being done back here in the States that assists from our government side of things?
10: Well, one, let me tell you, I met Ambassador Glass in October of last year. Mm-hmm. Truly a consummate diplomat, knows what he's doing, and is there with a group of officers throughout Japan who are seasoned in their jobs. What is being done here? I think coordinating with the family, coordinating with any local law enforcement or national law enforcement to monitor his moves, most likely sharing information between the two countries and their law enforcement and their diplomatic and government officials is going on.
2: I know we can only speculate at this point, Mark, but you're familiar with the country more than most here. You're familiar with the embassy there. Obviously, you've met the ambassador there and understand the culture there. Do you lean more towards that this could be a good finish to a story that where some young man who's 20 just wanted a little time by himself and, you know, maybe going through something and this will end up a good reunion for the family?
10: I do. I do lean on that. I think that's what we have to do. The curiosity of a 20-year-old in a new country, the ability to step away, kind of take some time for himself, and I am expecting a very happy homecoming reunion soon.
2: Well, I really appreciate your time, Mark Jackson, Honorary Consul General of Japan. For sharing with us this morning and your thoughts on how things are going there. And we'll stay in touch, Mark. Thank you.
10: JT, thanks for all the attention that you're bringing to this. I'm sure that family is very grateful.
2: All right. Thank you again. 7:48 now. Alabama's Morning News. Man, that is a tough situation. Blake Fulton, our area president's in the studio with us here. I just couldn't imagine, as a parent, No, you and your wife going to bed and your daughter's missing. You're in the same city. You're maybe traveling to Europe or even here in the United States. And you're going to bed and there's still no word yet. How?
11: There's no way. There is no way. No parent should deal with something like that. I mean, my teenage daughter goes on the wrong aisle at Target.
2: Yeah.
11: And I get concerned. Yeah. Right? I mean, in the world we live in, there are crazy people out there.
2: Exactly.
11: It's scary.
2: And you never know what you're capable of handling until it's put upon you. And I'm sure this family is now faced with some resilience. They may not even known they had it in their heart and their minds and their guts to be able to stand strong for their child that's there. But continued prayers for the family, of course, and also the return of Weston Higginbotham, who is an Auburn student from Hoover area here. 7:50, Alabama's morning news, traffic and weather together on the way next.
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17: John Polk was my nemesis. I knew in order to live a rich and fulfilling life, one where I was equal under the law and could be happy and fulfilled, I needed to defeat the message that John Polk was peddling.
18: 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For years, I was the poster boy of the conversion therapy movement. 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I wore the label of ex-gay with pride. 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
8: Nice cool start to this Wednesday and lots of sunshine for today. Feeling nice with highs in the upper 70s, but it will be breezy at times. Wednesday east at 5:15. Lows near 57 tonight. Highs in the low 80s tomorrow. Another sunny day and staying dry for Friday. Lows in the upper 50s. Highs in the mid 80s. We could see an isolated shower back in the mix by Saturday afternoon. Feeling more humid this weekend. I'm WBRC Chief Meteorologist Wes Wyatt on your side.
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2: Over there and just said, hey, I'll come in and hang out with you. Mackenzie's enjoying some PTO. So big sports guy, had his own talk show in the sports world for, I guess, what, 10 years you did sports radio, right?
11: Too long.
2: Yes. So back in here, I appreciate you coming. I thought we'd talk about what's going on in the NFL now. Apparently now, in previous years, the league had publicly acknowledged Pride Month through social media
11: posts. Oh, I thought you were going to talk about the trades yesterday. Oh, we're talking serious stuff.
2: Well, I mean, you know. In the absence of a Pride Month post quickly drew attention from both supporters and critics on social media. We all know that this is Pride Month. I think we see it, you know, everywhere we go. It's on social medias. It's in the news, and it's getting a lot of attention. But I'm not really sure that, I don't know, companies, sporting, you know, teams, organizations that need to be out, no pun intended, with major publicity for it and support and all of that. But if all of a sudden, you know, you're damned if you do, damned if you don't. If you do, then some of your base is like, what are you doing? Why are you doing this? You know, why aren't we, you know, supporting abused women or something like this? But, you know, the minute you don't do it, then you get called out like the NFL is right now. Well, wait a minute. What do you got against gay people? You know, it's like, well, time out.
11: And the NFL operates in their own world. Unlike people like to say professional sports is all the same, it is not. The NFL is totally different in terms of power, money, than the rest of professional sports. Tonight, we get to watch the NBA Finals starting and the Knicks and all the history there, and sports is great. But the NFL, those owners operate in a different world. They make up their own rules, and they don't really care too much because the reality is the television money and the streaming rights and all of the funds coming in, mm-hmm. that people will fill their stadiums. It doesn't matter if you're in Cincinnati or Nashville or anywhere else. People, they're making billions of dollars.
2: 100%. And the NFL's decision not to spotlight Pride Month, you know, on day one, you know, evidence, some would say, that companies are responding to consumer fatigue and political and cultural messaging, and they just want to step away from that. I mean, there's been a lot of it out there in our world. So, you know, it's like these celebrities that go on the, you know, award shows or in their concerts. Bruce Springsteen is really alienating his base, at least half of it being so anti-Trump. How about this? Don't even mention politics when you're on stage performing. Don't even mention any of these controversial subject matters. You know, when you're playing NFL sports, you're going to a Knicks game, like you said. You know, but supporters, you know, of the shift argue that the sports league should focus on football and fans rather than, you know, a lot of this stuff. So,
11: like, I've always wondered, take my hat off in which the role I'm in now, but celebrities, what? I like you for your music or because you're an actor or an actress or because you play sports. I don't care what you think politically on certain things. Like, people used to give Tiger Woods a hard time why he doesn't pick a side. I don't care. I want to watch Tiger Woods hit a 5-iron
2: right,
11: like no one else on the planet can do. I don't care what he does.
2: Yeah, Dolly Parton's been real clear about it. I don't talk politics. They ask her all the time.
11: Yeah.
2: You know, she's like, look, I've told you time and time again, I don't talk about that. You know, Jackson Dart recently with the Giants, quarterback from Ole Miss.
11: Correct.
2: Came out and said, you know, and introduced President Trump. And boy, you know, guys in his own locker room immediately attacked him. And they've worked it out, I guess. But, you know, so even just the mention that you support this country sometimes is like, how can you support this country? We need to burn the Constitution. I mean, the other side of it is so radically loud and aggressive and you know, just attacking that it's, I don't know why you'd even mention it. I like to bring it up at Thanksgiving dinners when the whole family's in town.
11: And well,
2: just,
11: and there's
2: some it out on the tape.
11: Unique personalities that you are able to do that. And then do you leave?
2: Oh, sure. I got to go get some pie and let the room discuss it. You know, that's good.
11: Pro move there, JT.
2: All right. Stay with us. Top of the hour update with Fox News and Leah Brandon coming up. Check on traffic and weather together as well. Just about 3 minutes. Don't go away.
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16: President Trump is dismissing reports claiming U.S.-Iran negotiations have stalled. The president pushed back on the claims with a post on Truth Social where he called the reports false and erroneous. The White House says President Trump is pushing to lower drug prices for Americans. While speaking from the White House press room on Tuesday, Centers for Medicare and Medicaid Services Administrator Dr. Mehmet Oz announced that 160 more drugs would be added to the Trump Rx website, which would put its total over 700.
19: Almost one in three Americans, when they go to a pharmacy to pick up a medication that their doctors prescribe for them, leaves empty-handed because they can't afford the medication, especially for branded products.
16: The president has touted the drug prescription website as part of his efforts to bring down healthcare prices. Oz called Trump Rx a transparency site, adding that Americans are being given the opportunity to make important decisions when it comes to buying drugs. And Homeland Security Secretary Mark Wayne Mullen will testify on Capitol Hill again today. Mullen will lay out his Homeland Security budget for 2027 before the House Homeland Security Committee. That's politics. I'm Mark Mayfield.
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22: President Trump wants to meet with Iran's supreme leader.
23: I'm Dave Anthony, Fox News. Mojtaba Khamenei was wounded in the first strikes in this conflict that killed his father, Iran's previous supreme leader. And as talks continue trying to work out a deal, the president tells the New York Post's Pod Force One podcast.
25: He is giving approval because that's the way it is, has been for a long, long time. Mm. His father and then him, I guess it's a succession. But we seem to be getting along quite well.
23: The president also confirms he did have a tense call with Israel's prime minister over the continued Israeli attacks on Hezbollah in Lebanon, saying at some point that must stop. Hezbollah fired more rockets into Israel today. And as Fox's Trey Inks reports from Tel Aviv, the U.S. and Iran have fought again.
26: Iran attacked Kuwait and Bahrain with missiles and drones. At least one person was killed and more than 60 wounded, in addition to significant damage caused to the international airport in Kuwait.
23: Iran also fired other missiles at Kuwait and Bahrain that were shot down, retaliating for a U.S. attack on an island in the Strait of Hormuz.
26: CENTCOM confirmed striking an Iranian military ground control station on the island and described the targeting as defensive in nature. Before that, U.S. forces also disabled an unladened oil tanker that was attempting to sail toward an Iranian port.
23: Now, they've been counting primary votes in six states. In California, Trump-backed Republican Steve Hilton is in the lead in the race for governor. Democrat Javier Becerra is in second so far.
27: There are lots of ballots left to be counted. It appears that we are on track to advance to November.
23: The top two will face off in that election. That's the same in Los Angeles, where Mayor Karen Bass finished first in her primary. Spencer Pratt, a reality TV star, is second in the voting so far and confident.
31: I hope she's ready, you know, because I literally could not be more excited.
23: In Iowa, Republican Congresswoman Ashley Hinson and Democrat Josh Turek won Senate primaries. The winner will replace retiring GOP Senator Joni Ernst. 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
4: The U.S. Supreme Court overrules that three-judge panel and once again paves the way for Alabama to use the 2023 congressional map drawn by the state legislature. Here's Secretary of State Wes Allen.
5: We fought long and hard to get this ruling, and we're so very proud to have it. And it means a lot for the state of Alabama. It means a lot for our people. And we're excited to have this case go our way from the United States Supreme Court.
4: Speaker of the House Nathaniel Ledbetter unleashing a statement saying, in part, for over 4 years, the state of Alabama has been subject to lawsuit after lawsuit aimed at handing the Democrat Party undeserved seats in Congress. This effort was fueled largely by Barack Obama, Eric Holder, and a slew of organizations whose guiding values are firmly rejected by Alabamians. Ledbetter goes on to say, despite this, they eventually found a friendly audience with a panel of federal judges, including Anna Manasco, who saw no issue in using their power to strip Alabama of its constitutional right to draw congressional maps and eventually issue an injunction that clearly violated new precedent set forth by the Supreme Court of the United States. The special election for congressional seats in districts 1, 2, 6, and 7 now set for August 11th. And following attacks by rioters at an ICE facility in New Jersey, Senator Katie Britt is denouncing the violence. Jim Farity has more.
6: Senator Britt, who leads the Homeland Security Subcommittee, told Secretary Mark Wayne Mullen during a hearing that the situation in Newark goes beyond peaceful protest.
7: It's devolved into violence and riots, including against law enforcement personnel working to keep Americans safe. I hope that my colleagues will join me in condemning this violence and the chaos that we've seen in the last few days.
4: That's Jim Farity reporting. I'm Leah Brandon.
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8: Nice cool start to this Wednesday and lots of sunshine for today. Feeling nice with highs in the upper 70s, but it will be breezy at times. Winds at east at 5 to 15. Lows near 57 tonight. Highs in the low 80s tomorrow. Another sunny day and staying dry for Friday. Lows in the upper 50s, highs in the mid 80s. We could see an isolated shower back in the mix by Saturday afternoon. Feeling more humid this weekend. I'm WBRC Chief Meteorologist Wes Wyatt on your side.
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0: know, because we're in the big leagues now, gang, and you got to grow, you know, got to put on the big boy pants, and you have to face the truth on what is really happening in our country. And I'll share that with you coming up in just a minute, speaking of the Red-Green Alliance. Anyway, good news, Ricky.
1: Yeah, here's some good news out of the California elections. Before the primary, the Cook Political Report had rated the California governor race as solidly Democratic. And you've got Hilton leading right now. Of course, it's too early to call because, you know, we can't do elections in 2026 within a 24-hour time period. And even Nate Silver, the renowned pollster, who's not exactly right-leaning and has historically been for election integrity. And I'm sure if we went back into his tweet thread, we would see him bashing Trump's 2020 election result challenges. Anyways, this is what he says. The fact that California elections often can't be resolved for weeks is kind of insane and not common in any other electoral systems around the world. Like, honestly,
0: let me give you his follow-up.
1: Yeah, go ahead.
0: Yeah, but let me give you his follow-up tweets. He said, like, honestly, it's going to take several weeks to tell you who won the election. This is failed state crap and should be much more stigmatized. The fact that it's tolerated is bad, too. A textbook example of learned helplessness. I mean, that's Nate freaking Silver. That's Nate Silver saying that.
1: Mm-hmm. That's good news. And more good news.
2: Can I get some stats?
1: Right now leading, real quick, Jason, on the LA mayor results. Karen Bass is currently leading 34.8% to Spencer Pratt at 30. They're saying she's definitely headed to the November, you know, runoff. They can't say that Spencer is, even though it's, you know, the top two. But this is what's interesting. Even though she won against Jay Caruso, I know. Even though she beat Jay Caruso in the last mayoral election, who was, you know, the GOP billionaire. This is what the New York Times reports. If Mayor Karen Bass of Los Angeles does not win outright in Tuesday's election with a majority of the vote, she would be the first incumbent mayor from the city to advance to a runoff since 2005. And so, yeah, she is headed to a runoff. So her popularity is declining. There's, you know, she lost some sweetness with the LA voters.
0: Let me just give you some of the numbers here. Karen Bass, 34.8%. Spencer Pratt, 30%. And then the socialist communist woman, she's at 22%. That number could come up, but Karen Bass is not going to make it to 50%. So it should be Karen and Spencer Pratt, you know, unless they just keep finding more ballots. Anyway, and then you have Steve Hilton. Steve Hilton is at 27.8%. Becerra is at 25%. Tom Steyer, who has spent like $500 million, is at 19%. So it looks like Steve and Becerra will be the two that are running off. But again, they might find 25% just somewhere. Where did I put all of those ballots for Becerra? Oh, here they are, you know, in the trunk of a teachers union official. Anyway, go ahead, Jason.
2: Well, I don't know what all this, you know, hubbub over the election is. I don't know what the cause is, or the concern is, because let me just read you some stats. So using a rapid count system, polls opened at 8 a.m. They closed at 4 p.m. By 9:45, 100% of the ballots were processed and they already knew who the winners were. And then, oh, wait a minute. I'm reading the stats for the entire country of Colombia that just happened. The entire country of Colombia, with its mostly just jungle and everything, and they knew the results faster than California in one day. Insane.
0: I don't know how you can go backward. I mean, you know, in the 1960s, 70s, 80s, 90s, we knew these overnight. All of a sudden, it's just become so darn complex. We just can't get it done. Enough of the mail-in ballots. If it's not there by election day to be counted, that day doesn't count. Enough of this stuff. It's garbage. You know, it is only the Republic. Maybe you could get off your fat ass and go and vote. What do you say? Go in? Can you do that for freedom? All right, Berna, a lot of people have the wrong idea about self-defense. They imagine that, you know, if and when it happens, it's going to be like some action movie scenario where you have plenty of time to analyze the situation, consider all the options, and you come up with a perfect response, and then you do it. No, that's not the way life works. Life works, you know, much faster than that. 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
4: 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Mojtaba Khamenei was wounded in the first strikes in this conflict that killed his father, Iran's previous supreme leader. And as talks continue trying to work out a deal, the president tells the New York Post's Pod Force One podcast.
5: He is giving approval because that's the way it has been for a long, long time. His father and then him, I guess it's a succession. But we seem to be getting along quite well.
4: The president also confirms he did have a tense call with Israel's prime minister over the continued Israeli attacks on Hezbollah and Lebanon, saying at some point that must stop. Hezbollah fired more rockets into Israel today. And as Fox's Trey Hinkst reports from Tel Aviv, the U.S. and Iran have fought again.
6: Iran attacked Kuwait and Bahrain with missiles and drones. At least one person was killed and more than 60 wounded, in addition to significant damage caused to the international airport in Kuwait.
4: Iran also fired other missiles at Kuwait and Bahrain that were shot down, retaliating for a U.S. attack on an island in the Strait of Hormuz.
6: CENTCOM confirmed striking an Iranian military ground control station on the island and described the targeting as defensive in nature. Before that, U.S. forces also disabled an unladen oil tanker that was attempting to sail toward an Iranian port.
4: Now, they've been counting primary votes in six states. In California, Trump-backed Republican Steve Hilton is in the lead in the race for governor. Democrat Javier Becerra is in second so far.
7: There are lots of ballots left to be counted. It appears that we are on track to advance to November.
4: The top two will face off in that election. That's the same in Los Angeles, where Mayor Karen Bass finished first in her primary. Spencer Pratt, a reality TV star, is second in the voting so far and confident.
8: I hope she's ready, you know, because I literally could not be more excited.
4: In Iowa, Republican Congresswoman Ashley Hinson and Democrat Josh Turek won Senate primaries. The winner will replace retiring GOP Senator Joni Ernst. 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
20: Governor Kay Ivey reacting to a big win at the Supreme Court for Alabama. She says SCOTUS confirmed what I have said all along. The decision is a win for the people of Alabama and for our elections. She says Alabama is doing our part to keep America strong. She says I will see y'all at the polls August 11th. That's when the special election for congressional districts 1, 2, 6, and 7 is happening. And still no sign of a Hoover college student missing in Japan. James Weston Higginbotham disappeared during a family trip. He was last known to be in the Kyoto area on Friday. Police say Higginbotham exited a train in the city, but it's unclear if he got on to another train. His parents say the 20-year-old Auburn student is a hiker. Auburn University issuing a statement saying their thoughts are with Weston, his family, friends, and loved ones during this difficult time. I'm Leah Brandon.
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21: Nice cool start to this Wednesday and lots of sunshine for today. Feeling nice with highs in the upper 70s, but it will be breezy at times. Wednesday east at 515. Lows near 57 tonight. Highs in the low 80s tomorrow. Another sunny day and staying dry for Friday. Lows in the upper 50s, highs in the mid 80s. We could see an isolated shower back in the mix by Saturday afternoon. Feeling more humid this weekend. I'm WBRC Chief Meteorologist Wes Wyatt on your side.
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0: So there's a big controversy brewing. I'm not going to get into it with the insiders this morning because there's some brutal comedy that was happening at an insider break. And Jason was just saying to the insiders, you've never been to a Beck family dinner. Mm-mm, you haven't. You haven't. We love it. We have a very dark sense of humor. Very. The whole family does. Jason. And you've been there. And if you don't know us, you think we hate each other because we just, the harshest dig we can give, we give because we know we love each other. And it's funny. We all think it's funny.
1: When I first hung out with you, I was holding back. But then when I heard coming from everyone, especially around the dinner table, I was like, no holds barred. Let's get it. Let's go.
0: You know, one of the jokes that we still make as a family, because we turned it around on Rafe, he must have been about six, and he said he wanted to say that he was going to send me to the old folks' home, but he said, you know, watch it, old man. I'm going to send you to the maternity home. And so now we always joke, we're like, maternity? I mean, why would I be hanging out with a pregnant woman? But that's how we joke with the family. That was him at like six. Watch it, old man. We're going to send you to the maternity home.
1: Oh my gosh. The Becks have jokes on me going back at least 15 years. I can't do anything. Immediately I get piled on. It's insane.
0: Oh, yeah. Oh, yeah. Yeah. I mean, I don't know if that's what Jesus would do, per se. I don't know if it's the healthiest thing to do, but it's this way we deal with everything. And it's my favorite kind of humor. And so I used some dark humor today on Ricky. And it wasn't even on Ricky. It was actually a comment on Islamists, because we had been talking about Tommy Robinson, what's going on, which I will get into in hour three today, with the stabbing of a white kid in England.
2: Southampton.
0: And so I made a comment, Southampton. And so I make a comment about Ricky, and man, even the insiders. But you have your revenge, insiders. Today, Ricky is taking me on for an hour after this broadcast. And it has nothing to do with this. It has something that she has been all hepped up on. An unauthorized biography, if you will, by Vinnie Penn, who used to work with me. He knew me in my drinking days, or shortly after my drinking days. He is on after this broadcast at 12 Eastern to get this. You can only, because I'm not making this public. It'll only be at glennbeck.com/torch. 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Noon Eastern, only for insiders. 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
10: A Republican leads the primary for governor in the blue state of California. I'm Dave Anthony, Fox News.
11: We will win because the argument for change is irresistible.
10: Steve Hilton, backed by President Trump, has the most votes so far in the race for California governor. Democrat Javier Becerra, currently second. The top two face off in the November election. The same thing will happen in Los Angeles. Mayor Karen Bass finished first in that primary.
12: We're not going to let somebody turn back our clock.
10: She may face Republican Spencer Pratt in November. He's second in the voting so far and has been critical of Bass's handling of the wildfire disaster that burned down his home and thousands more.
13: My city failed myself, my neighbors, my family.
10: In Iowa, Republican Congresswoman Ashley Hinson won a Senate primary. Josh Hurick won on the Democratic side. He's hoping to flip a red seat blue. The winner replaces retiring GOP Iowa Senator Joni Ernst. In New Jersey,
14: Dr. Adam Hamowy, a plastic surgeon and U.S. Army veteran, won the Democratic primary in the Garden State's 12th district last night. But you know he's got a controversial past. He admitted that in the 1990s, he associated with the infamous blind sheikh Omar Abdelrahman, who was convicted of terrorism and seditious conspiracy in 1996.
10: Fox's Eric Shawn.
14: Hamowy's campaign says he did not have any meaningful relationship with Rahman, and that he saw him in religious settings, and that he condemns the sheikh's violent rhetoric. He is, by the way, favored to win the heavily Democratic district in November.
10: The U.S. and Iran have gone on the attack again as talks to end the conflict continue. President Trump tells the New York Post's Pod Force One podcast.
15: They've already agreed they're not going to have a nuclear weapon.
16: Have that?
15: Oh, yeah. They've agreed to that. I mean, now they can change their mind, but that was one of the things they had to agree. They've agreed to that. That was the big thing.
10: The president also says he'd like to meet with Iran's supreme leader. As for the attacks, the U.S. disabled an oil tanker trying to get to Iran and hit Iranian targets on an island. Iran fired missiles and drones at Bahrain. They were shot down. And in Kuwait, one person was killed. 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
21: The U.S. Supreme Court overrules that three-judge panel again and paves the way for Alabama to use the 2023 congressional map drawn by the state legislature. Here's Secretary of State Wes Allen.
22: We fought long and hard to get this ruling, and we're so very proud to have it. And it means a lot for the state of Alabama. It means a lot for our people. And we're excited to have this case go our way from the United States Supreme Court.
21: The Supreme Court ruled states cannot draw maps based on race, and courts can't force them to either. The Supreme Court basically said federal judge Anna Manasco and her cohorts on the three-judge panel failed to give Alabama the required presumption of legislative good faith and improperly treated the state's disagreement with earlier court orders as some sort of evidence of intentional racial discrimination. Speaker of the House Nathaniel Ledbetter's statement in part says for over 4 years, the state has been subject to lawsuit after lawsuit aimed at handing the Democrat Party undeserved seats in Congress, and that this effort was fueled largely by Barack Obama, Eric Holder, and a slew of organizations whose guiding values are firmly rejected by Alabamians. Special elections for congressional districts 1, 2, 6, and 7 will be held on August 11th with no runoff. There's still no sign of a Hoover College student that's missing in Japan. James Weston Higginbotham disappeared during a family trip. He was last known to be in the Kyoto area on Friday. Here's his mother, Nancy Higginbotham.
23: I get leads all the time. It's so overwhelming the amount of leads I have gotten, and some I've chased, and it's been 8 hours of chasing just to be crushed to see the CCTV video, and the kid looks like Weston, but it's not freaking Weston. It's been crushing, but I keep going. We keep going.
21: I'm Leah Brandon.
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24: Nice cool start to this Wednesday and lots of sunshine for today. Feeling nice with highs in the upper 70s, but it will be breezy at times. Winds at east at 5-15. Lows near 57 tonight. Highs in the low 80s tomorrow. Another sunny day and staying dry for Friday. Lows in the upper 50s. Highs in the mid 80s. We could see an isolated shower back in the mix by Saturday afternoon. Feeling more humid this weekend. I'm WDRC Chief Meteorologist Wes Wyatt on your side.
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0: I've got so much to say to you. So much in my heart right now. I think I'm going to explode. But let me tell you about Preborn. Preborn saves babies. And how do they do it? They save babies by actually caring about the mom and caring about the dad as well. These people feel very alone. They, you know, many times the dad's not even supportive. 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
1: 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Get the receipts now.
2: A Republican leads the primary for governor in the blue state of California. I'm Dave Anthony, Fox News.
3: We will win because the argument for change is irresistible.
2: Steve Hilton, backed by President Trump, has the most votes so far in the race for California governor. Democrat Javier Becerra, currently second. The top two face off in the November election. The same thing will happen in Los Angeles. Mayor Karen Bass finished first in that primary.
4: We're not going to let somebody turn back our clock.
2: She may face Republican Spencer Pratt in November. He's second in the voting so far and has been critical of Bass's handling of the wildfire disaster that burned down his home and thousands more.
5: My city failed myself, my neighbors, my family.
2: In Iowa, Republican Congresswoman Ashley Hinson won a Senate primary. Josh Hurick won on the Democratic side. He's hoping to flip a red seat blue. The winner replaces retiring GOP Iowa Senator Joni Ernst. In New Jersey,
6: Dr. Adam Hamowy, a plastic surgeon and U.S. Army veteran, won the Democratic primary in the Garden State's 12th district last night. But you know he's got a controversial past. He admitted that in the 1990s, he associated with the infamous blind sheikh Omar Abdelrahman, who was convicted of terrorism and seditious conspiracy in 1996.
2: Fox's Eric Shawn.
6: Hamowy's campaign says he did not have any meaningful relationship with Rahman, and that he saw him in religious settings, and that he condemns the sheikh's violent rhetoric. He is, by the way, favored to win the heavily Democratic district in November.
2: The U.S. and Iran have gone on the attack again as talks to end the conflict continue. President Trump tells the New York Post's Pod Force One podcast.
7: They've already agreed they're not going to have a nuclear weapon.
8: Have that?
7: Oh, yeah. They've agreed to that. I mean, now they can change their mind, but that was one of the things they had to agree. They've agreed to that. That was the big thing.
2: The president also says he'd like to meet with Iran's supreme leader. As for the attacks, the U.S. disabled an oil tanker trying to get to Iran and hit Iranian targets on an island. Iran fired missiles and drones at Bahrain. They were shot down. In Kuwait, one person was killed. 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
19: It's another victory for Alabama at the Supreme Court. The congressional map drawn by the state legislature and not by the court is the one that will be used in the upcoming midterm election. The high court overruling that three-judge panel again, which tried to force two racially gerrymandered districts into the state in order to elect another Democrat to Congress. The 2023 maps will be used in the upcoming August 11th special primary elections for congressional districts 1, 2, 6 and 7. Senator Barry Moore reacting to the decision, saying the Supreme Court made the right ruling. He says this is a step in the right direction for Alabamians who want to see a congressional map that represents their values. Governor Kay Ivey says the decision is a win for the people of Alabama and our elections. I'm Leah Brandon.
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20: Nice cool start to this Wednesday and lots of sunshine for today. Feeling nice with highs in the upper 70s, but it will be breezy at times. Wednesday east at 5:15. Lows near 57 tonight. Highs in the low 80s tomorrow. Another sunny day and staying dry for Friday. Lows in the upper 50s. Highs in the mid 80s. We could see an isolated shower back in the mix by Saturday afternoon. Feeling more humid this weekend. I'm WBRC Chief Meteorologist Wes Wyatt on your side.
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0: The day after 9/11, I had already signed a contract with the Premier Radio Networks. 2 days, I think it was, after 9/11. Dr. Laura didn't want to talk about what was happening in the country in 9/11. And I was scheduled to take her time slot in January of that year. And it was September 13th. And they called and said, Glenn, we need you on the air on Friday. I'm a recovering alcoholic DJ with no formal education. I spent that whole day on my knees. Lord, you have the wrong. You have the wrong guy. I feel like that today. I don't know how to do this job. There haven't been that many times in the world's history where people have faced what we are about to face. And I can't find any broadcaster that did this. I can only tell you that Jesus Christ led a revolution. And it was about the one, not the collective. It was about you. It was about forgiveness and love and not striking out. It was about prayer and being guided by the Spirit. I know Gandhi used that message and method and changed the world. I know Martin Luther King, as flawed as that guy was, you want to talk about not a good messenger? He was not a good messenger, but his message was solid. Look to those people. Look to Jesus, Gandhi, and Martin Luther King, and study how they changed the culture and changed the hearts of people. So we can go back to being united and working together to form a more perfect union. Back in just a minute. One of the big mistakes business owners make is assuming that every hour of their day is equally valuable. It's not. An hour spending serving customers, developing product, training employees, growing your business, very different in impact, you know, than an hour spending chasing paperwork or comparing policies or trying to figure out whether you have the right insurance coverage or not. What a waste of time, but you have to do it. The administrative side of running a business doesn't just go away because you'd rather be doing something else. 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

0: There is a lot happening behind the scenes with the insiders today and an exclusive hour today and tomorrow. Tomorrow's all about what is coming geopolitically, war and everything else. 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
0: 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When you hear about Israel in the news, it's easy to think about the headlines, the politics, or another conflict far away. But for families in Israel and Jews around the world, this is personal. Anti-Semitic attacks in the Holy Land and all across the globe are increasing. 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
3: 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And I'm like, well, it's just a season. Like, I've won championships and I've lost championships. And I thought, you know, it was the same the next season. 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I always want to encourage people, keep fighting that good fight, go after the next season, and then finish that game.
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4: The Iran conflict under scrutiny again in Congress. I'm Dave Anthony, Fox News.
5: It's not just that we say they can't have a nuclear weapon. Everyone says they can't have a nuclear weapon. The Chinese say they can't have a nuclear weapon.
4: Secretary of State Marco Rubio just told a House hearing Operation Epic Fury's bombing of Iran got them to the negotiating table.
5: But hopefully we'll lead to the point where Iran will give up its enrichment ambitions, will turn over the highly enriched uranium, will stop sponsoring terrorism around the world.
4: But as the talks continue, a flare-up of fighting. The U.S. stopped an oil tanker going to Iran and bombed Iranian targets. Iran retaliated firing missiles and drones at Bahrain, and some hit Kuwait.
6: At least one person was killed and 63 others were injured. Damage from that barrage of drones and missiles forced officials to close down one of the airport's terminals, but have since reopened it.
4: Fox's Jeff Paul in Dubai. And back to the hearing. Before Rubio spoke, Democratic Congressman Gregory Meeks was critical.
7: The Iranian regime still has its missiles, its drones, its proxies, and its nuclear material.
4: And with the Strait of Hormuz still mostly closed,
7: those who have defended and enabled this war share direct responsibility for the economic pain American families are bearing as a result.
4: Now, oil prices are up slightly today, but gas is down 3 more pennies. It's now 30 cents below the Iran conflict price spike last month. Energy Secretary Chris Wright tells Fox,
8: prices will come back down. In the long run, they'll be even lower.
4: They keep counting the ballots in California.
9: There are powerful forces aligned to darken our light.
4: That's Democrat Javier Becerra, who's currently second in the voting in the primary for governor. Republican Steve Hilton's in the lead and may face Becerra head-to-head November. Hilton tells Fox 11 in L.A.
10: It's his party and it's him. It's the Democrat political machine that's been running California and that's given us the highest cost of living in the country, the highest unemployment rate in the country.
4: There were primaries in 6 states. 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
20: The U.S. Supreme Court overrules that three-judge panel and once again paves the way for Alabama to use the 2023 congressional map drawn by the state legislature. Here's Secretary of State Wes Allen.
21: We fought long and hard to get this ruling, and we're so very proud to have it. And it means a lot for the state of Alabama. It means a lot for our people, and we're excited to have this case go our way from the United States Supreme Court.
20: Speaker of the House Nathaniel Ledbetter unleashing a statement saying, in part, for over 4 years, the state of Alabama has been subject to lawsuit after lawsuit aimed at handing the Democrat Party undeserved seats in Congress. This effort was fueled largely by Barack Obama, Eric Holder, and a slew of organizations whose guiding values are firmly rejected by Alabamians. Ledbetter goes on to say, despite this, they eventually found a friendly audience with a panel of federal judges, including Anna Manasco, who saw no issue in using their power to strip Alabama of its constitutional right to draw congressional maps and eventually issue an injunction that clearly violated new precedent set forth by the Supreme Court of the United States. The special election for congressional seats in districts 1, 2, 6, and 7 now set for August 11th. And following a attacks by rioters at an ICE facility in New Jersey, Senator Katie Britt is denouncing the violence. Jim Farrity has more.
22: Senator Britt, who leads the Homeland Security Subcommittee, told Secretary Mark Wayne Mullen during a hearing that the situation in Newark goes beyond peaceful protest.
23: It's devolved into violence and riots, including against law enforcement personnel working to keep Americans safe. I hope that my colleagues will join me in condemning this violence and the chaos that we've seen in the last few days.
20: That's Jim Farrity reporting. I'm Leah Brandon.
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2: Nice cool start to this Wednesday and lots of sunshine for today. Feeling nice with highs in the upper 70s, but it will be breezy at times. Wednesday east at 5:15. Lows near 57 tonight. Highs in the low 80s tomorrow. Another sunny day and staying dry for Friday. Lows in the upper 50s, highs in the mid 80s. We could see an isolated shower back in the mix by Saturday afternoon. Feeling more humid this weekend. I'm WBRC Chief Meteorologist Wes Wyatt on your side.
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2: The Iran conflict under scrutiny again in Congress. I'm Dave Anthony, Fox News.
3: It's not just that we say they can't have a nuclear weapon. Everyone says they can't have a nuclear weapon. The Chinese say they can't have a nuclear
2: weapon. Secretary of State Marco Rubio just told a House hearing Operation Epic Fury's bombing of Iran got them to the negotiating
3: table. But hopefully we'll lead to the point where Iran will give up its enrichment ambitions, will turn over the highly enriched uranium, will stop sponsoring terrorism around the world.
2: But as the talks continue, a flare-up of fighting. The U.S. stopped an oil tanker going to Iran and bombed Iranian targets. Iran retaliated firing missiles and drones at Bahrain, and some hit Kuwait.
4: At least one person was killed and 63 others were injured. Damage from that barrage of drones and missiles forced officials to close down one of the airport's terminals, but have since reopened it.
2: Fox's Jeff Paul in Dubai. And back to the hearing. Before Rubio spoke, Democratic Congressman Gregory Meeks was critical.
5: The Iranian regime still has its missiles, its drones, its proxies, and its nuclear material.
2: And with the Strait of Hormuz still mostly closed,
5: those who have defended and enabled this war share direct responsibility for the economic pain American families are bearing as a result.
2: Now, oil prices are up slightly today, but gas is down three more pennies. It's now 30 cents below the Iran conflict price spike last month. Energy Secretary Chris Wright tells Fox,
6: prices will come back down. In the long run, they'll be even lower.
2: They keep counting the ballots in California.
7: There are powerful forces aligned to darken our light.
2: That's Democrat Javier Becerra, who's currently second in the voting in the primary for governor. Republican Steve Hilton's in the lead and may face Becerra head-to-head November. Hilton tells Fox 11 in L.A.
8: It's his party and it's him. It's the Democrat political machine that's been running California and that's given us the highest cost of living in the country, the highest unemployment rate in the country.
2: There were primaries in six states. 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
17: Governor Kay Ivey reacting to a big win at the Supreme Court for Alabama. She says SCOTUS confirmed what I have said all along. The decision is a win for the people of Alabama and for our elections. She says Alabama is doing our part to keep America strong. She says I will see y'all at the polls August 11th. That's when the special election for congressional districts 1, 2, 6, and 7 is happening. And still no sign of a Hoover college student missing in Japan. James Weston Higginbotham disappeared during a family trip. He was last known to be in the Kyoto area on Friday. Police say Higginbotham exited a train in the city, but it's unclear if he got on to another train. His parents say the 20-year-old Auburn student is a hiker. Auburn University issuing a statement saying their thoughts are with Weston, his family, friends, and loved ones during this difficult time. I'm Leah Brandon.
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18: Mostly sunny this afternoon, highs near 80, winds east at 5 to 15. A beautiful day, lows in the 50s tonight. Highs around 82 tomorrow, mostly sunny. Lows back in the 50s with highs in the 80s and sunshine on Friday, but becoming partly cloudy Saturday into Sunday with a chance for scattered showers and storms during the afternoons, highs in the mid 80s. I'm WBRC First Alert Chief Meteorologist Wes Wyatt on your sun.
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8: A trio of cabinet members on Capitol Hill. Lisa Brady, Fox News. It's the second day in a row for Secretary of State Marco Rubio as Democrats question the president's Iran strategy.
9: Yes or no? Did you warn President Trump before the Iran war began that this conflict would drive up cost on gas, food, travel?
8: Rubio telling New York Congressman Gregory Meeks.
10: The president and the full administration was aware that there would be consequences to action, but the consequences of Iran having a nuclear weapon were worse.
8: Rubio also defending the latest U.S. strikes on Iran as defensive, saying Iran targets commercial ships in the Strait of Hormuz, faces U.S. retaliation on drones and launchers, and then fires on regional targets.
11: And overnight, Iran attacked Kuwait and Bahrain with missiles and drones. At least one person was killed and more than 60 wounded.
8: Fox's Trey Yingst in Tel Aviv, there was significant damage to Kuwait's international airport.
11: CENTCOM released a statement saying that an additional wave of Iranian drones attempting to attack U.S. forces in Kuwait failed to impact intended targets tonight.
8: President Trump still offering reassurance on efforts to make a deal with Iran while also admitting frustration with Israel's prime minister at times, confirming to the New York Post's Pod Force One podcast he did tell Bibi Netanyahu he's crazy during a call Monday.
12: He said they do work well together, though, that they are both wartime leaders.
13: I wouldn't say angry. I was a little bit perturbed at his constantly fighting with Lebanon. You know, at some point I said, Bibi, we got to stop this.
12: Iranian officials have made it clear they will not work to reach a deal if fighting in Lebanon continues. President Trump said if they reach a deal, that's fine. And if not, they can, quote, do it the other way.
8: Fox's Jessica Rosenthal. Meantime, the U.S. Treasury chief facing questions about the economy on Capitol Hill, where the Homeland Security Secretary is spending a second day facing pushback on ICE operations. 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
17: 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And so I think human connection is never going to go away.
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18: The U.S. Supreme Court overrules that three-judge panel again and paves the way for Alabama to use the 2023 congressional map drawn by the state legislature. Here's Secretary of State Wes Allen.
19: We fought long and hard to get this ruling, and we're so very proud to have it. And it means a lot for the state of Alabama. It means a lot for our people. And we're excited to have this case go our way from the United States Supreme Court.
18: The Supreme Court ruled states cannot draw maps based on race, and courts can't force them to either. The Supreme Court basically said federal judge Anna Manasco and her cohorts on the three-judge panel failed to give Alabama the required presumption of legislative good faith and improperly treated the state's disagreement with earlier court orders as some sort of evidence of intentional racial discrimination. Speaker of the House Nathaniel Ledbetter's statement in part says for over 4 years, the state has been subject to lawsuit after lawsuit aimed at handing the Democrat Party undeserved seats in Congress, and that this effort was fueled largely by Barack Obama, Eric Holder, and a slew of organizations whose guiding values are firmly rejected by Alabamians. Special elections for congressional districts 1, 2, 6, and 7 will be held on August 11th with no runoff. There's still no sign of a Hoover College student that's missing in Japan. James Weston Higginbotham disappeared during a family trip. He was last known to be in the Kyoto area on Friday. Here's his mother, Nancy Higginbotham.
20: I get leads all the time. It's so overwhelming, the amount of leads I have gotten, and some I've chased, and it's been 8 hours of chasing just to be crushed to see the CCTV video, and the kid looks like Weston, but it's not freaking Weston. It's been crushing, but I keep going. We keep going.
18: I'm Leah Brandon.
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21: Mostly sunny this afternoon. Highs near 80. Winds east at 5 to 15. A beautiful day. Lows in the 50s tonight. Highs around 82 tomorrow. Mostly sunny. Lows back in the 50s with highs in the 80s. And sunshine on Friday, but becoming partly cloudy Saturday into Sunday with a chance for scattered showers and storms during the afternoons. Highs in the mid 80s. I'm WBRC First Alert Chief Meteorologist Wes Wyatt on your side.
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0: Welcome back in here to Clay and Buck. And let's just get to this because Clay is reminding me. I was a little too optimistic today. I got to keep you all on your toes. I can't let Clay just be Mr. Sunshine and I'm like... So I was thinking it was a great result yesterday. It is so far a great result in California, but it ain't over. And this is cut 23. Steve Kornacki, who's like actually reasonably nice, seems like a normal guy, over at NBC. Play this one.
1: It's just going to have to be such a flood of Democratic ballots coming in after, you know, being tabulated after election night or into the wee hours this morning that would just lift both Democrats over Hilton. That's increasingly what it needs to be for Steyer.
0: Clay, could it be a raging inferno of last-minute ballots that... go ahead.
2: I mean, our whole audience is nodding along and saying yes. This is why I was so nervous last night. And the fact that the longer this thing drags on, that Spencer Pratt and or Steve Hilton may be dealing with a tsunami of mail-in ballots, which, it's amazing. It's amazing how this happens. It's 20,000 straight ballots that all vote the exact same way. They send these ballots out to everybody, Buck. California's entire election system is broken, and until we get some form of finality, I'm just nervous about what might happen. That's why I was staying up last night till 1 a.m. clicking refresh. And I'm still not sold that we're going to get the result 100% that we want. But I do want to tell all of you that Tunnel to Towers does incredible work taking care of so many of our American heroes. 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
4: I'm Therese Crowley. California counting may take a week, but Republican Steve Hilton in a primary horse race for governor with Democrat Javier Becerra and Republican Spencer Pratt nipping at the heels of L.A. Mayor Karen Bass for the runoff.
5: I'm going to prove to everybody this is for real and I'm ready to run the city.
4: President Trump's pick for Iowa Governor Randy Feenstra edged out in the GOP primary by Zach Lahn, who aligned with the MAHA movement. The president tells the New York Post he'd like to meet the new Ayatollah after the wounded disfigured son of the dead Ayatollah joined peace talks. And Senator Ted Cruz in a hearing on the bill regulating how college sports are monetized.
6: We could lose dozens of historic football and basketball programs, not to mention tens of thousands of Olympic sports at colleges dependent on the revenue from football and basketball.
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24: Really? Hey there, I'm Jason Alexander, and this is my dear friend, Peter Tilden.
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24: 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Number one, we like to argue about everything. Driving, food, music.
1: No, we don't. 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
1: 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Jerry Seinfeld wondered why they refused to make the stall door go all the way to the floor in a public bathroom, but he didn't get an answer. We did, by reaching out to an expert.
24: 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Really? 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We spoke to the pet parent of a dog who's become a social media star to find out if pressing buttons on a soundboard with a paw or a nose is truly communicating or they're just showing off.
1: 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How about that?
24: Really? No, really?
1: That's what we heard. So we spoke to some of the biggest champions of the hot dog eats hot dog world of competitive eating to get the answer. And those are just a few of the things we'll explore on the Really Know Really podcast with Jason Alexander and Peter Tobin.
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12: It's another victory for Alabama at the Supreme Court. The congressional map drawn by the state legislature and not by the court is the one that will be used in the upcoming midterm election. The high court overruling that three-judge panel again, which tried to force two racially gerrymandered districts into the state in order to elect another Democrat to Congress. The 2023 maps will be used in the upcoming August 11th special primary elections for congressional districts 1, 2, 6 and 7. Senator Barry Moore reacting to the decision, saying the Supreme Court made the right ruling. He says this is a step in the right direction for Alabamians who want to see a congressional map that represents their values. Governor Kay Ivey says the decision is a win for the people of Alabama and our elections. I'm Leah Brandon.
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18: Mostly sunny this afternoon. Highs near 80. Winds east at 5 to 15. A beautiful day. Lows in the 50s tonight. Highs around 82 tomorrow. Mostly sunny. Lows back in the 50s with highs in the 80s. And sunshine on Friday, but becoming partly cloudy Saturday into Sunday with a chance for scattered showers and storms during the afternoons. Highs in the mid 80s. I'm WBRC First Alert Chief Meteorologist Wes Wyatt on your side.
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0: Welcome back into Clay and Buck. Miranda Devine sat down with Trump, and we've got some very interesting reactions from, or rather, responses from him to those questions. We're big Miranda Devine fans here. Speaking of fans, Clay, I flew down from D.C. this morning to be here on the show. Nice time in D.C. The Normally podcast threw me a book party. Carol Markowitz and Mary Catherine Hamm, a lot of fun.
1: How was the book party? How'd the book party go?
0: It was great. Dr. Oz came by.
1: Nice.
0: Sebastian Gorka came by, Dr. Gorka, a bunch of fun folks, lots of great people, a lot of Daily Wire and Daily, Signal and Daily Call, a lot of dailies, Daily Wire, Daily Signal, Daily Caller, a lot of people came by. But as I was, so it was a great party, and thank you to the Normally podcast for putting it on. And also, go get your copy of Manufacturing Delusion because the book is great. Play. I was on a flight this morning. And I was waiting to go to the bathroom, and I saw the stewardess, and the stewardess looked at me, and I was like, oh, I just realized I can't stand here. She's like, oh, I know who you are. I listen every day. I'm not going to say anything because I know what you say about stewardesses who are mean, and I want to be one of the nice ones.
1: That's great.
0: And I was like, all right, another satisfied listener. I'll take it.
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9: Homeland Security defending ICE. Lisa Brady, Fox News. As Secretary Mark Wayne Mullen spends a second day on Capitol Hill.
10: We enforce the law. And because they're doing so, it's racism,
9: facing Democrat-led criticism over the treatment of immigrants.
11: The cruelty runs to the top of DHS, weaponizing the immigration system for your president and this administration racist grievances.
9: New Jersey Congresswoman LaMonica McIver has been indicted on federal charges accused of assaulting officers last year outside a detention center in Newark, where recent protests have turned into violent confrontations.
10: I have no problem with people peacefully protesting. I believe in our First Amendment. Peacefully. Delaney Hall, I've had officers bit, hit, scratched. We had one get threatened they were going to kill him and his family. That's peaceful.
9: Mullen also denies mistreatment of detainees. Secretary of State Marco Rubio also spending a second day on the Hill for hearings on the State Department budget, focusing heavily on Iran after a ceasefire was tested again overnight. Rubio says that starts with Iran attacking a commercial ship.
12: The U.S. will respond to that attack by shooting down those drones that are trying to sink a commercial civilian vessel illegally and unlawfully. At that point, the Iranians will respond to that by targeting some facility in the region in retribution.
9: This time, Iran attacking sites in Bahrain and Kuwait, where drones killed one person, wounding dozens at the main airport. This year's first tropical storm has formed, Amanda, far out in the Pacific with no watches or warnings posted.
13: Forecasters at NOAA predict a strong El Nino will likely create more Pacific cyclones this summer while keeping the number potentially lower in the Atlantic.
9: Fox's Evan Brown. Amanda is about 1,500 miles out from the tip of Mexico's Baja California Peninsula. 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
16: Good afternoon, good people. It was a summer Sunday night. Yeah, I was 14. We had gotten home from Sunday evening worship, had eaten supper, and were watching TV. And to our amazement, there on TV, we watched Neil Armstrong and then Buzz Aldrin walking on the surface of the moon. With all the technological advances mankind has made in the last 2,000 years, shouldn't the religion of Christ have also incorporated some upgrades? Actually, no. Among God's last words to mankind are the following: For I testify to everyone who hears the words of the prophecy of this book, if anyone adds to these things, God will add to him the plagues that are written in this book. And if anyone takes away from the words of the book of this prophecy, God shall take away his part from the book of life, from the holy city, and from the things which are written in this book. Revelation 22, 18 and 19. This is Brooks Boyd inviting you to visit us for Bible study tonight at 7 o'clock at Glencoe Church of Christ, 1318 Taylor Road in Glencoe. And now, you have a better day.
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19: The U.S. Supreme Court overrules that three-judge panel and once again paves the way for Alabama to use the 2023 congressional map drawn by the state legislature. Here's Secretary of State Wes Allen.
20: We fought long and hard to get this ruling, and we're so very proud to have it. And it means a lot for the state of Alabama. Means a lot for our people, and we're excited to have this case go our way from the United States Supreme Court.
19: Speaker of the House Nathaniel Ledbetter unleashing a statement saying, in part, for over 4 years, the state of Alabama has been subject to lawsuit after lawsuit aimed at handing the Democrat Party undeserved seats in Congress. This effort was fueled largely by Barack Obama, Eric Holder, and a slew of organizations whose guiding values are firmly rejected by Alabamians. Ledbetter goes on to say, despite this, they eventually found a friendly audience with a panel of federal judges, including Anna Manasco, who saw no issue in using their power to strip Alabama of its constitutional right to draw congressional maps and eventually issue an injunction that clearly violated new precedent set forth by the Supreme Court of the United States. The special election for congressional seats in districts 1, 2, 6, and 7 now set for August 11th. And following attack attacks by rioters at an ICE facility in New Jersey. Senator Katie Britt is denouncing the violence. Jim Farrity has more.
1: Senator Britt, who leads the Homeland Security Subcommittee, told Secretary Mark Wayne Mullen during a hearing that the situation in Newark goes beyond peaceful protest.
21: It's devolved into violence and riots, including against law enforcement personnel working to keep Americans safe. I hope that my colleagues will join me in condemning this violence and the chaos that we've seen in the last few days.
19: That's Jim Farrity reporting. I'm Leah Brandon.
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22: Mostly sunny this afternoon, highs near 80, winds east at 5 to 15. A beautiful day, lows in the 50s tonight. Highs around 82 tomorrow, mostly sunny. Lows back in the 50s with highs in the 80s and sunshine on Friday, but becoming partly cloudy Saturday into Sunday with a chance for scattered showers and storms during the afternoons, highs in the mid 80s. I'm WBRC First Alert Chief Meteorologist Wes Wyatt on your side.
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0: Welcome back in, Clay and Buck. I know you were optimistic off the top, Buck, but this has been shared by Roxanne Hodge, who is called in with us yesterday. The official California election results page says it will take 37 days to count the votes in California right now. This is just utterly ridiculous on all fronts. And in the meantime, I was just telling Buck off air, there has been no movement since I woke up this morning in any tallies coming from California in both the mayor's race and also in the governor's race. Basically, the counting, at least the tally that I am seeing, has been effectively frozen for all morning into what is now the afternoon. I know it's, 11:25 or 10:25, I guess, in California right now. So I get that there is a, that it's still morning out there, but this is bonkers. And the longer this goes on, regardless of what your politics are, this is awful for trust in results in any way. And if I were Spencer Pratt or I was Steve Hilton, I mean, these guys are living in a sort of never-ending world of uncertainty as they try to figure out whether they're advancing into this new this runoff or not. And it may end up being very close. Maybe it doesn't matter as much when there's a 10 or 15 spread in what the outcome is, but likely for both Steve Hilton and advancing into the final two, and also for Spencer Pratt, this is going to be a relatively close race on both fronts, given how many people are running. I will say, and I think we had a talk back on this, but Katie Porter, remember her, Buck? She got 5% of the vote.
1: Yeah. She's just ready to throw a big vat of boiling hot potatoes at all the voters of California right now. Not a surprise. Very upset at them.
0: And nationwide, by the way, that's a reference if you forgot what Katie Porter did. Nationwide, this could matter because the overall House, as happened in 2022, is likely going to come down to what the results are in California. And we're not going to know who the head of the House is, like which party won the House potentially for a month, as everybody just kind of sits around and waits on California to slowly be able to tabulate all these results. It's unacceptable. And to me, it's also symptomatic, Buck, of the just utter collapse of California as a desirable place to live. They can't even count votes. They counted votes faster. They counted votes faster back in the 19th century than they are managing to do right now.
1: That would seem to be not fast enough.
0: Yes. And also a sign of things going in reverse in a very significant way, that we're taking longer to count now than we used to back over 100 years ago. Cozy Earth makes the most comfortable sheets and bedding I've ever experienced. 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
3: News. I'm Chris Foster. President Trump says Iran's badly injured supreme leader is involved in peace talks.
4: He is giving approval. I'd like to meet everybody. I'd like to meet him. 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
3: the president on the New York Post Pod Force One podcast. One person is killed, dozens injured in an Iranian drone attack on Kuwait's main airport. Republican Steve Hilton leads the California governor's race with about 60% of the votes counted.
5: Everyone can see we're going in the wrong direction. We can offer Californians a new direction.
3: Democrats Javier Becerra and Tom Steyer are in second and third at this point. The top two advance to the general election. Los Angeles Mayor Karen Bass survives her primary.
6: Over these last 3.5 years, we have laid a foundation, and we're going to build on that foundation.
3: She'll face Republican Spencer Pratt or another Democrat, Mitch Romney. 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
20: Good afternoon, good people. It was a summer Sunday night. Yeah, I was 14. We had gotten home from Sunday evening worship, had eaten supper, and were watching TV. And to our amazement, there on TV, we watched Neil Armstrong and then Buzz Aldrin walking on the surface of the moon. With all the technological advances mankind has made in the last 2,000 years, shouldn't the religion of Christ have also incorporated some upgrades? Actually, no. Among God's last words to mankind are the following. For I testify to everyone who hears the words of the prophecy of this book, if anyone adds to these things, God will add to him the plagues that are written in this book. And if anyone takes away from the words of the book of this prophecy, God shall take away his part from the book of life, from the holy city, and from the things which are written in this book. Revelation 22:18-19. This is Brooks Boyd inviting you to visit us for Bible study tonight at 7 o'clock at Glencoe Church of Christ, 1318 Taylor Road in Glencoe. And now, you have a better day.
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22: Governor Kay Ivey reacting to a big win at the Supreme Court for Alabama. She says SCOTUS confirmed what I have said all along. The decision is a win for the people of Alabama and for our elections. She says Alabama is doing our part to keep America strong. She says I will see y'all at the polls August 11th. That's when the special election for congressional districts 1, 2, 6, and 7 is happening. And still no sign of a Hoover college student missing in Japan. James Weston Higginbotham disappeared during a family trip. He was last known to be in the Kyoto area on Friday. Police say Higginbotham exited a train in the city, but it's unclear if he got on to another train. His parents say the 20-year-old Auburn student is a hiker. Auburn University issuing a statement saying their thoughts are with Weston, his family, friends, and loved ones during this difficult time. I'm Leah Brandon.
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23: Mostly sunny this afternoon. Highs near 80. Winds east at 5 to 15. A beautiful day. Lows in the 50s tonight. Highs around 82 tomorrow. Mostly sunny. Lows back in the 50s with highs in the 80s. And sunshine on Friday. But becoming partly cloudy Saturday into Sunday with a chance for scattered showers and storms during the afternoons. Highs in the mid-80s. I'm WBRC First Alert Chief Meteorologist Wes Wyatt on your side.
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0: Welcome back in, Clay and Buck. We got a lot of talkbacks, a lot of different reactions rolling in from so many different perspectives out there. Let's go to some of these phone calls. Guys have been waiting a bit for a while. Dawn in Florida. Fire away, Dawn.
1: Hi, guys. Mad respect, first of all. Love you guys. First time reach getting through. Calling from the free state of Florida. And I just wanted to say that you know how Trump used to say too big to rig. So I feel like that's just what they're going to have to really hope for over there in California.
0: Yeah, well, that's asking a lot. It's asking a lot. Thank you. When they're going to continue to count votes for 37 days, I get nervous. Mike in Indiana's got a good question. Mike, fire away.
2: Hey, gentlemen. Good afternoon. Thanks for taking my call, Clay. I hear you refer to the betting markets almost daily, and my question is: has any study been done about the predictive nature of those markets? Just how accurate are they in predicting the winner?
0: Well, thank you for the call. And look, I think they're still in progress. Polymarket and Kalshi are the two big ones that are legal. As the markets get bigger, they become more reliable. I have not seen an over 90% chance that has been wrong yet. It's over 90%. Now, for anybody out there that thinks probabilistically, if you get a 90% chance of something happening, there could still be 10% chance that the other thing's going to happen, right? So it is like any other probability. But to answer your question, when they get to 90%, I have found them to be quite reliable. And I'll give you another example of how I was using them last night, Buck. I was watching the votes come in, and then I was constantly going over to the Polymarket site to see what the percentage chances were of who was going to win the race. They usually move faster than the actual vote tallies when people are putting their real money behind it. There was one upset. We'll talk about what happened in Iowa, a winner that was not endorsed by President Trump, what that story is, and it connects to Rush Limbaugh. I think you guys are going to enjoy the clip that we have for you about the new nominee to be the next governor of Iowa. We'll talk more about 60 Minutes. And Buck, I've got a reason for optimism. Data. Woo. To share.
3: I need it.
0: There
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0: go.
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0: When we come back, final hour, Wednesday next.
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11: Details on a hostage rescue on Lisa Brady, Fox News. Police in California just out with more on a 15-hour standoff that ended during pre-dawn hours with the suspect dead and 10 hostages rescued at a building in downtown Bakersfield.
12: Around 4:30 this morning, an FBI SWAT and special response team out of Quantico stormed this bank building in downtown Bakersfield, and they shot and killed this individual who had tied up 10 hostages. He himself had a bomb attached to his chest and had attached 5 bombs to 5 of the hostages as well. He also had put some IEDs within this building.
11: Fox's William LaJeunesse says officers initially responded to a bomb threat in a school superintendent's office. The 41-year-old suspect, now identified as Anthony Scott Harris, had been dishonorably discharged from the Army and convicted in 2014 of a sex act with a minor.
12: Sources tell me that the suspect believed he was wrongly prosecuted, and this may have been an act of defiance or protest.
11: Harris had requested court documents, which were delivered to him during the standoff. Escalation in the Middle East with Iran hitting Bahrain and Kuwait overnight as the U.S. launched what CENTCOM calls strike defensive strikes, accusing Iran of targeting commercial ships.
13: According to Kuwaiti officials, at least one person was killed and 63 others were injured. Damage from that barrage of drones and missiles forced officials to close down one of the airport's terminals, but have since reopened it.
11: Fox's Jeff Paul in Dubai. President Trump telling the New York Post Pod Force One podcast, Iran's new Ayatollah has been directly involved in talks.
14: He is giving approval because that's the way it is, has been for a long, long time. His father and then him, I guess it's a succession. But we seem to be getting along quite well.
11: He's denied reports Iran has stopped communicating. 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
29: The U.S. Supreme Court overrules that 3-judge panel again and paves the way for Alabama to use the 2023 congressional map drawn by the state legislature. Here's Secretary of State Wes Allen.
30: We fought long and hard to get this ruling, and we're so very proud to have it. And it means a lot for the state of Alabama. It means a lot for our people. And we're excited to have this case go our way from the United States Supreme Court.
29: The Supreme Court ruled states cannot draw maps based on race, and courts can't force them to either. The Supreme Court basically said federal judge Anna Manasco and her cohorts on the three-judge panel failed to give Alabama the required presumption of legislative good faith and improperly treated the state's disagreement with earlier court orders as some sort of evidence of intentional racial discrimination. Speaker of the House Nathaniel Ledbetter's statement in part says for over 4 years, the state has been subject to lawsuit after lawsuit aimed at handing the Democrat Party undeserved seats in Congress, and that this effort was fueled largely by Barack Obama, Eric Holder, and a slew of organizations whose guiding values are firmly rejected by Alabamians. Special elections for congressional districts 1, 2, 6, and 7 will be held on August 11th with no runoff. There's still no sign of a Hoover College student that's missing in Japan. James Weston Higginbotham disappeared during a family trip. He was last known to be in the Kyoto area on Friday. Here's his mother, Nancy Higginbotham.
0: I get leads all the time. It's so overwhelming, the amount of leads I have gotten, and some I've chased, and it's been 8 hours of chasing just to be crushed to see the CCTV video, and the kid looks like Weston, but it's not freaking Weston. It's been crushing. But I keep going. We keep going.
29: I'm Leah Brandon.
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13: Mostly sunny this afternoon. Highs near 80. Winds east at 5 to 15. A beautiful day. Lows in the 50s tonight. Highs around 82 tomorrow. Mostly sunny. Lows back in the 50s with highs in the 80s. And sunshine on Friday. But becoming partly cloudy Saturday into Sunday with a chance for scattered showers and storms during the afternoons. Highs in the mid 80s. I'm WBRC First Alert Chief Meteorologist Wes Wyatt on your side.
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1: Clay, I like all the positivity that you were starting us off with today.
2: It's loaded lines with my positivity, by the way. Yeah. We can get to some of these in the second half of the program.
0: Here we go. Charles in Palm Beach County, Florida. What's going on, Charles?
3: Yes. How are you doing today?
0: We're good.
2: We're great. Hello? Thank you for listening.
0: Yeah, you're on.
3: Okay. Basically, I called because I heard you talking about how people are complaining because of the gas, because of this, because of that. But I remember when my grandmother used to talk to us about what they went through in the 30s, where they had to really make sacrifices, when they had to go without. And they sacrificed and went through that period of time knowing that there was going to be something better on the other side. But now people feel like, you know, if it gets a little tight or whatever, they want to complain, but they want to say, well, we need to cut back. We need to manage our money better. We're within our means. Hey, let's drive slower. Let's leave earlier. Let's make fewer trips. We can do things to adjust to the situation, knowing that this situation is not permanent. But now it seems like there's an attitude where nobody wants to make a sacrifice. Nobody don't want to persevere through anything difficult. We want easy street all the time. And the president can't make those changes. He has to make structural changes. Just like people talk about, well, about the tax. You can cut tax. That means the people who go invest and open up jobs and factories, everything can do that. And then there's more money in people's pocket. But they don't want to cut taxes because they want the government to grow or their business grow. I mean, the government to grow so that they can spend more money on nonprofit programs that really don't empower the people. It just keeps them enslaved to a system.
0: Charles, this is an incredibly wise call. This
2: nodding along with everything. Thank you, Charles. We're going to a break. I agree with, I co-sign on everything that Charles just said.
0: I'm sad we have to go to a break. I was going to let Charles just do the next segment.
2: Charles can stay. Look, when we come back, this is, I will take more of your calls. A lot of you want to weigh in. I also think Charles hit on something significant, and I'm going to kind of build on it a little bit more when we come back about what the culture is nowadays and how it's changed some. We can't imagine what it's like to live in a nation constantly under attack with bombs raining down every day, thankfully. But a lot of people in Israel, well, that's their reality. And for those of us out there that are Christians, for those of us that are Jews that are trying to make the world a better and safer place, that's exactly what the IFCJ does. It's an American-based organization, the Fellowship of Christians and Jews. They've worked for over 40 years to try to make life better for people that need a lot of help. You can help them. You can join me in helping them by going to prayifcj.org to submit a prayer to people in need. That's prayifcj.org, prayifcj.org.
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5: News. I'm Therese Crowley. President Trump says he's getting along rather well with the new Ayatollah. Disfigured in U.S. strikes on Iran, joining on peace talks, telling the New York Post Pod Force One.
6: Would you like to meet him or meet any of the Iranians in person?
7: I've never thought of it, actually. It's a very good question. I'll think of it. Yeah, I'd like to meet him. I'd like to meet everybody. I'd like to meet him. I think we probably will meet at some point, depending on how it all works out.
5: President Trump's pick for Iowa Governor Randy Feenstra edged out in the GOP primary by Zach Lahn, who aligned with the MAHA movement. California primary voters make a strong show for GOP candidate Steve Hilton, leading Democrat Javier Becerra for governor, and Republican Spencer Pratt running number two to Mayor Karen Bass.
8: Ready, you know, because I literally could not be more excited.
5: And the FBI shot a suspect dead at the Chase Bank building in Bakersfield, California. Hostages unharmed. 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
24: It's another victory for Alabama at the Supreme Court. The congressional map drawn by the state legislature and not by the court is the one that will be used in the upcoming midterm election. The high court overruling that 3-judge panel again, which tried to force 2 racially gerrymandered districts into the state in order to elect another Democrat to Congress. The 2023 maps will be used in the upcoming August 11th special primary elections for congressional districts 1, 2, 6, and 7. Senator Barry Moore reacting to the decision, saying the Supreme Court made the right ruling. He says this is a step in the right direction for Alabamians who want to see a congressional map that represents their values. Governor Kay Ivey says the decision is a win for the people of Alabama and our elections. I'm Leah Brandon.
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25: Mostly sunny this afternoon, highs near 80, winds east at 5 to 15. A beautiful day, lows in the 50s tonight. Highs around 82 tomorrow, mostly sunny. Lows back in the 50s with highs in the 80s and sunshine on Friday, but becoming partly cloudy Saturday into Sunday with a chance for scattered showers and storms during the afternoons. Highs in the mid 80s. I'm WBRC First Alert Chief Meteorologist Wes Wyatt on your side.
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2: 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Coldness and heartlessness are undermining today's suspense movies. The end. 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
3: This is in German. Do not buy unless you speak German. As you can tell from this review, I speak English and not German.
2: Because we won the war.
3: Well.
1: And some pretty useless tips.
0: Oh, it has wall-to-wall profanity and vulgar language.
4: Can't you just make a movie about mobsters where they don't swear?
0: We'll uncover some startling truths. September 11th was still more than a week away.
4: He claiming Mr. Rogers had something to do with 9/11?
3: I think he's not claiming it. I think he's about to prove it, Greg.
0: We'll go on a journey of self-discovery.
4: Night of the Comet is one of the greatest movies.
3: Yeah.
4: Well.
3: No, it's not, but...
4: I immediately back off this.
0: And confront our own shameful opinions.
4: Why should the pros who get, at least they get paid for it? I want to do this for free. Like, my opinion on, what was that band that I really got out in front of?
3: The New Radicals.
4: The New Radicals. Yeah, I was like, I think this guy's the next Stevie Wonder.
1: But mostly, it'll be a bunch of nonsense like this.
4: Yeah, use Bing. Let me Bing it.
3: Yeah, I'm going to Bing this.
4: Bing?
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0: something I want to ask you this for a couple of days now, or ever since it happened. But the death of Kyle Busch, okay? Do you? I mean, I love what NASCAR did. I thought I heard what the CEO had to say about him. I thought all that was nice. I thought what they did for him, or you know, in remembrance at the track at Charlotte, I thought that was good. But I'm wondering, Paul, are they doing all that? And really, the whole purpose is because there's a possibility of a lawsuit coming against them. I mean, do you think that's possible? Letting some driver drive 200 miles an hour in the condition that he was in. Do you see a lawsuit coming from that or no?
1: Yeah, well, let me say this. I don't think they did it to prevent a lawsuit. I think they did it because it was justified. My question wouldn't be about NASCAR. My question would be about whatever physician that treated him initially. Why did you let him go? Hey, thanks, Daryl. Appreciate it very much. But yeah, I mean, I think it's more of a medical malpractice issue than it is a NASCAR issue. Yeah, he went. He saw a physician. That physician let him go. Did that physician let him go because he was a star athlete? I don't mean to go back into the history books about Michael Jackson and Elvis and so many other famous people who have been treated differently by physicians, but I think that's a legitimate question. Thanks for the call, Daryl. And let me check in with Andre, who is up next.
2: Coach Paul Fireball, what's going on, Coach?
1: We're doing great, Andre.
2: Coach, I think we got a bad connection. Is it on my end or your end?
1: I hear you fine.
2: Hey, Coach, look, no, this bill will never pass. Man, you ain't no way this bill going to pass. You got Ted Cruz on the hard right, some of these Democrats on the hard left. Man, it might have had a chance if you'd have somebody right down the middle that could play both sides of the fence. But I don't think that's going to work. Hey, look, Coach, when are we going to have Coach Lane Kiffin on here so that you and him can smoke the peace pipe, Coach? But anyway, hey, thanks for taking my call, Coach. And I'll listen to your comments off the air.
1: Thank you, Andre. Great to hear from you. We will take a short break. More to come over the next 3.5 hours right after this.
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5: The U.S. Supreme Court overrules that 3-judge panel and once again paves the way for Alabama to use the 2023 congressional map drawn by the state legislature. Here's Secretary of State Wes Allen.
6: We fought long and hard to get this ruling, and we're so very proud to have it. And it means a lot for the state of Alabama. It means a lot for our people, and we're excited to have this case go our way from the United States Supreme Court.
5: Speaker of the House Nathaniel Ledbetter unleashing a statement saying, in part, for over 4 years, the state of Alabama has been subject to lawsuit after lawsuit aimed at handing the Democrat Party undeserved seats in Congress. This effort was fueled largely by Barack Obama, Eric Holder, and a slew of organizations whose guiding values are firmly rejected by Alabamians. Ledbetter goes on to say, despite this, they eventually found a friendly audience with a panel of federal judges, including Anna Manasco, who saw no issue in using their power to strip Alabama of its constitutional right to draw congressional maps and eventually issue an injunction that clearly violated new precedent set forth by the Supreme Court of the United States. The special election for congressional seats in districts 1, 2, 6, and 7 now set for August 11th. And following attacks by rioters at an ICE facility community in New Jersey. Senator Katie Britt is denouncing the violence. Jim Farrity has more.
7: Senator Britt, who leads the Homeland Security Subcommittee, told Secretary Mark Wayne Mullen during a hearing that the situation in Newark goes beyond peaceful protest.
8: It's devolved into violence and riots, including against law enforcement personnel working to keep Americans safe. I hope that my colleagues will join me in condemning this violence and the chaos that we've seen in the last few days.
5: That's Jim Farrity reporting. I'm Leah Brandon.
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4: 101.9 Big Wax weather.
14: Mostly sunny this afternoon, highs near 80, winds east at 5 to 15. A beautiful day, lows in the 50s tonight. Highs around 82 tomorrow, mostly sunny. Lows back in the 50s with highs in the 80s and sunshine on Friday, but becoming partly cloudy Saturday into Sunday with a chance for scattered showers and storms during the afternoons, highs in the mid 80s. I'm WBRC First Alert Chief Meteorologist Wes Wyatt on your side.
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15: The White House says President Trump is pushing to lower drug prices for Americans. While speaking from the White House press room on Tuesday, Centers for Medicare and Medicaid Services Administrator Dr. Mehmet Oz announced that 160 more drugs would be added to the Trump RX website, which would make its total over 700.
16: Almost 1 in 3 Americans, when they go to a pharmacy to pick up a medication that their doctors prescribe for them, leaves empty-handed because they can't afford the medication, especially for branded products.
15: The president has touted the drug prescription website as part of his efforts to bring down healthcare prices. Oz called Trump RX a transparency site, adding that Americans are being given the opportunity to make important decisions when it comes to buying drugs. The U.S. is putting sanctions on Iran's largest cryptocurrency exchange. The Treasury Department said on Tuesday that Novatex was helping the Iranian government evade sanctions. The exchange is accused of processing hundreds of millions of dollars for Iran's central bank and the Islamic Revolutionary Guard Corps. The number of job openings jumped in April. Matt Mattinson reports.
17: The Labor Department says 7.6 million jobs were available, which is up about 700,000 from March. Analysts say the larger-than-expected increase is a sign the labor market is heating up. Job openings increased over the year by more than 500,000. According to the JOLTS report, professional and business services led the increase in available jobs in April.
15: Carnival Corporation is alerting nearly 6 million passengers following a massive data breach. Investigators say hackers infiltrated the cruise line's network back on April 14th, stealing names, birth dates, and passport numbers. Carnival officially confirmed the full scope last week and is now providing 2 years of free credit monitoring. And Amazon's Prime Day sales event is June 23rd through the 26th. It's a little earlier than usual, as the company generally holds Prime Day in July. Amazon says this year, groceries and household items will be a big focus for savings. Consumer and Business News, I'm Mark Mayfield.
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10: Big Wax.
19: Said today that his first year, meaning first year of NIL, Alabama had $2.7 million. Then the collective had $10 million the next year. He retired and the collective moved to $17 and $24. Now you have schools at $40 million. I hope Coach Saban didn't think he was telling anybody anything they didn't already know, since most people believe that LSU's roster is about $60 million right now. If you want to give us a ring, we are open for business at 855-242-7285. We talk to Blake Topmeyer. We'll go to Washington, get Heather Dinich's report. Yeah, I think we were talking to Dale earlier. I really don't know what happened to the call, but we'll go back to him right now.
20: Hey, Paul. I just wanted to comment on what Blake had to say. I just felt like that, maybe he's misunderstanding what Saban says. Not that he has the power to fix it, but the powers above him is who should be fixing the pay for play and all that is going on in football, in my opinion. But also, relying on Congress to fix it, they can't even solve, day-to-day problems, much less, something in sports. So, I don't know why we need to rely on them, because, they can't get anything done.
19: No, and listen, I always hate to use the phrase, there are more important things going on, not to what we do every day, but in terms of, there are countless bills in the Congress right now on both sides that are critical to the economy, to national security, to world peace. There's nothing that I heard from Ted Cruz today or Maria Cantwell that puts what we're talking about here more important than those issues.
20: Yeah, I agree. They do need to caps on all these payments. The players, they deserve to be played, paid, especially if, somebody's, coming out with a video game and they're using their, image to sell the game. They need some kind of commission on that sale. And that's basically the only thing I really had to say is, I just thought he kind of maybe misunderstood, where Saban's going with that. And I may be wrong in the whole ordeal, but.
19: Thank you for the call. I'm glad you called back, Dale. Appreciate it. Aiden is up next in South Carolina. Hello, Aiden.
21: Hey, Paul. How's it going? Just wanted to hear your thoughts on how this situation will affect the other sports, the other Olympic sports. Former men's soccer player in South Carolina. There was only two SEC soccer teams. And just kind of how does that look for student athletes of other sports?
19: Aiden, the reality is that every single one of them is under pressure right now, and it depends on where it is. But I don't have any doubt that as this becomes more of an issue, and it's becoming more of an issue every hour, you're going to see the elimination of those sports. And you already alluded to soccer. You saw Arkansas eliminate tennis a couple weeks ago. I think golf is in trouble because it's so expensive to get athletes around. And I think you're going to see mass upheaval in the next couple of years.
21: Thanks, Paul,
19: Aiden,
21: as always.
19: Thank you. Appreciate it. You bet. Jacob is up next in Athens, Georgia. Good afternoon. Jacob? Sometimes I just feel like I'm talking to myself. We'll continue with more phone calls, and Swamp Dog is up next.
22: Hey, Paul, appreciate you talking to me today, man.
19: You bet.
22: Hey, I want to ask you, what's got under the skin of one-year-old, long-time buddies, Elmo, lately? I put him in the same category as I do Squirrel. But, I know it's been like 30-plus years since the name Elmo was kind of relevant, the toy that came out. It was the biggest thing at Christmas time that you could ever find, I saw women almost getting a darn fist fight over the last one on the shelf. Kind of tickled me. Pardon the pun. Elmo, if you're listening. But I was maybe, you know, he just
19: missed. So let me ask you a question, Swamp Dog, because Elmo has always been held in the utmost respect, and we revere him on this show and the history of the show. What did Elmo say that tickled you so much the other day, or tickled you wrongly?
22: Well, I got out of contact with the show the other day, and when I got back in contact with the show, the first thing that I heard was Elmo talking, and the first thing I heard out of his mouth was what is this now, Paul? The Swamp Dog and Don Don show? And I just don't know where that came from. What prompted him, compelled him to say that about myself and Don Don, for that matter? I don't know. What, you have any idea what got under his skin to make him say something like that? I know it's not a compliment.
19: Yeah, no, I would. I think Elmo. I don't think it's self-appointed, but I view him as somewhat of an ombudsman of the show, and he must have heard something you said. I really don't know, but you've heard the cliche that imitation is the sincerest form of flattery. I don't think it's a bad thing that he mentioned your name.
22: No, I don't think it's bad either. But I do want to say this about your other good old longtime buddy Squirrel, though. I agree with everything that Vance said, and I agree with everything that Chris said today about him myself, too. You know, I had my problems with him a long time ago, a couple of years ago. But
19: Squirrel, he is such an easygoing guy, but his call the other day has irritated it seems like the entire nation.
22: Well, he all he does when he calls is just put down other people. I don't never hear anything positive coming out of the man, you know, nothing. All the time it's like that. For him to, you know, he just thinks that he's, I guess because he's known you for so long, I guess some of these people feel that way, that, you know, they can say anything they want and get away with it. But I don't hear anything positive coming out of the man. And it's just, he's really not very entertaining to listen to, in my opinion. I don't know why he's so highly regarded, but I know he is. You know, he's a rodent and all that. But, you know, that's just my opinion about him myself. And I know I'm new, and he's old, and he's been there forever. Some people just don't like the newcomers that come along here. And, you know, that's their business. They can do it the way they want. We will do it the way we want, and that's just the way it goes. I don't know, man. You just you know, keep rolling. I love the show, man. Like I say, I get in there every time I can. You know that. Probably get tired talking to me sometimes, but
19: not at all. Well, Swamp Dog is one of the newcomers. We appreciate your call. We're up against the break. Busy show, unpacking what happened earlier today in front of the Senate Commerce Committee. We'll talk to someone who was in the room. Give us the play-by-play. Heather Dinich joining us in just a moment.

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2: News. I'm Tom Graham. Violence once again escalating between the U.S. and Iran. The two sides are changing strikes overnight. Kuwait briefly shutting down its main airport after an Iranian drone heavily damaged it.
3: Now, according to Kuwaiti officials, at least one person was killed and 63 others were injured. Damage from that barrage of drones and missiles forced officials to close down one of the airport's terminals, but have since reopened it.
2: Fox's Jeff Paul, Homeland Security Secretary Mark Wayne Mullen going before a House panel today. Several Democrats demanding changes or the dismantling of ICE.
4: The cruelty runs to the top of DHS, weaponizing the immigration system for your president and this administration racist grievances.
2: New Jersey Congresswoman LaMonica McGyver has been critical of an immigration detention facility in Newark. It's been the site of recent violent anti-ICE protests. 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
9: Just before midnight on Saturday, February 19th, 2005, Danielle Imbo and her friend Richard Patron left a crowded Philadelphia bar. 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
10: It does not make sense. 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
12: No one had a motive to kill them.
9: Those same questions frustrated law enforcement. The FBI called it murder for hire.
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10: You're right, it could be. 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
12: 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No one.
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9: I'm Andrea Gunning. In this series, I dig into my own investigation to find answers for the families and get justice for Richard and Danielle.
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15: 101.9 Big Wax weather.
16: Mostly sunny this afternoon, highs near 80, winds east at 5 to 15. A beautiful day, lows in the 50s tonight. Highs around 82 tomorrow, mostly sunny. Lows back in the 50s with highs in the 80s and sunshine on Friday, but becoming partly cloudy Saturday into Sunday with a chance for scattered showers and storms during the afternoons. Highs in the mid 80s. I'm WBRC First Alert Chief Meteorologist Wes Wyatt on your side.
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0: The future of college sports, front and center on Capitol Hill today. Lawmakers heard from retired Alabama coach Nick Saban.
1: In his opening statement supporting a new bill that he calls a framework going forward, he said players need structured discipline, coaching, and academic support, and that college football is all about money now. He says the transfer portal needs control mechanisms.
2: You know, I think transferring is a good thing. I don't think a player should be trapped in a bad situation, but unlimited transfers creates free agency. Free agency with a collective, now you're talking about bidding war for players.
1: From unlicensed so-called agents tampering with players. He says it has to change because it's hurting the bottom line of universities and it's hurting other sports.
2: It's become an arm race. Who spends the most has got the best chance to win. But I think it's a race to the bottom because if you don't spend to win, you lose your fan base and you don't have any revenue. So how do you manage the other sport?
1: He says it's time to put some rules in place. I'm Leah Brandon.
0: Plans are moving forward for special primary elections in four Alabama congressional districts. This following the Supreme Court ruling clearing the way for the state to use its 6-1 Republican map. Alabama Secretary of State Wes Allen applauding the decision.
3: We fought long and hard to get this ruling. And we're so very proud to have it. And it means a lot for the state of Alabama. It means a lot for our people. And we're excited to have this case go our way from the United States Supreme Court.
0: Special primary elections will be held in four districts in August. Swimmers along Alabama's Gulf Coast are being urged to stay out of the water due to the risk of rip currents. Double red flags are flying in Gulf Shores and Orange Beach. I'm Jim Faraday.
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6: A quiet residential neighborhood erupts in chaos. Carmine Galante, the feared boss of the Bonanno crime family, lies dead, his cigar still clutched between his teeth.
7: Masked men walked into Joe and Mary's luncheonette in Brooklyn today and gunned down Carmine Galante, a man believed to be the most powerful mafia chieftain in the country.
6: The execution sent shockwaves through the criminal underworld and set the stage for one of the most pivotal criminal cases in New York City history. From the minds behind the acclaimed television series comes Law and Order: Criminal Justice System. 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
8: My father should have been a dead man.
6: For decades, the mafia had New York City in a stranglehold, with law enforcement seemingly powerless to intervene. But the murder of Carmine Galante marked the beginning of the end. Discover how a group of young prosecutors took on the mafia, and with the help of law enforcement, brought down its most powerful figures. I'm Anasiga Nicolazzi, and from Wolf Entertainment and iHeart Podcasts, this is Law & Order: Criminal Justice System.
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4: 101.9 Big Wax Weather.
10: Mostly sunny this afternoon, highs near 80, winds east at 5 to 15. A beautiful day, lows in the 50s tonight, highs around 82 tomorrow, mostly sunny. Lows back in the 50s with highs in the 80s and sunshine on Friday, but becoming partly cloudy Saturday into Sunday with a chance for scattered showers and storms during the afternoons, highs in the mid-80s. I'm WBRC First Alert Chief Meteorologist Wes Wyatt on your side.
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0: older callers. They just don't get it. The older callers have something that the new callers don't have. We have championship rings. We were there when Sports Illustrated and ESPN stood up and said, look a here, what we got. They didn't say that since then. I love Vance's call. I hope Vance didn't take things too personal with Squirrel, because Vance is a good caller. I like Vance. I took him to the task there in the beginning, but it was a backhanded compliment. You know, when I refer to you, it's a backhanded compliment. Now, some of these people, it's just pure backhanded. I mean, you just reach down in your pocket, and the one thing they got going for them, or had going for them, you had the safety on. When you take the safety off, that ain't good. It ain't good. It just ain't. It is real bad. It ain't good. It's real bad. And you know, Paul, it's time for you to, you know, if you was to transfer some of these people back to their local shows, the local shows say, no, we don't want them. I mean, you couldn't get five of them away for a commercial break. I mean, I'm talking about a Pop-Tart break. But I hate the fact that they and you know what, Paul? I hate the fact they will always feel this way. You know why? Because there ain't no time to catch up. Every day they catch up, guess what? We a day ahead. And we's champions. And that's all it is. And they got to the point they got to call in twice because they don't know how to make a point. You know, it's one thing when Jim calls in and has several calls, but some of these other people, they just need to think about that first call, let alone the second call. And now they know that 5 o'clock hour is the witch's hour. Ooh, I got to get in. I got to get me some of that. Got to get me some. You don't need none of that. You don't deserve none. Make your point in your first call and hold your thought. Hold your petulant little panties up and hold that thought till tomorrow. You just don't hear a lot of the older callers, you know, having to call in. And let me clarify this. Let me clarify this. You know, I meant to say this or have a completely different call whatsoever. And, you know, there's just some of these callers. I tell you, Paul, if I had a list of your callers, I'd put check marks on them. I just put check marks on them. And you got some great callers out there now. You got Augie, you got Bash. Bash is out there on the limb, but I tell you what, Bash is consistent. And at least he's consistent enough to have a great conversation with you, as does Vance. And you got a few others. I can't think of them off the top of my head. But the rest of them, y'all just really, really suck. And that's all it'll ever be. You'll always be down there because guess what, Paul? We are the champions. For them, Eagle Paul Feinbaum, you have a great afternoon.
1: Thank you very much. And that is a great call. We're back. Still time for you to get in as we continue here on a Wednesday.
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8: Still no sign of a missing Alabama college student who went missing in Japan. Weston Higginbotham of Hoover disappeared during a family trip. His mother, Nancy, says they're on the ground chasing down leads.
9: I get leads all the time. It's so overwhelming, the amount of leads I have gotten, and some I've chased, and it's been 8 hours of chasing just to be crushed to see the CCTV video, and the kid looks like Weston, but it's not freaking Weston. It's been crushing. But I keep going. We keep going.
8: Auburn University issued a statement saying their thoughts are with Weston, his family, friends, and loved ones during this difficult time. Reaction to the Supreme Court ruling upholding Alabama's congressional map is breaking down along party lines. Democratic candidate for Governor Doug Jones is condemning the high court.
10: Alabama has officially rejoined the old Confederacy. And by God, the Supreme Court not only allowed them to have it, they facilitated it.
8: But Republicans are cheering the ruling. Congressman and Senate candidate Barry Moore calls it a step in the right direction for Alabamians who want to see a congressional map that represents their values. The map is expected to give Republicans a 6-1 advantage, undoing a Democrat-majority black district imposed by a lower court. The Justice Department announcing a superseding indictment of the Southern Poverty Law Center. It charges the liberal Montgomery-based group funneled more than $4 million to people either leading or affiliated with multiple violent extremist organizations, including the Ku Klux Klan, the Aryan Nations, and the National Alliance. The SPLC is asking a court to dismiss the charges, calling it a case of vindictive prosecution. I'm Jim Faraday.
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12: I'm Julian Edelman. That's Rob Gronkowski. And guess what, folks? We're teammates again. And we're going to welcome you guys all to Dudes on Dudes.
13: Dudes on Dudes.
12: That sounds a little weird, but that's what this is going to be. Roberto, what's Dudes on Dudes?
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12: 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Is Randy Moss a stud or a freak? Is Tom Brady a dog or a dudes, dude?
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15: Mostly sunny this afternoon, highs near 80, winds east at 5 to 15. A beautiful day, lows in the 50s tonight. Highs around 82 tomorrow, mostly sunny. Lows back in the 50s with highs in the 80s and sunshine on Friday, but becoming partly cloudy Saturday into Sunday with a chance for scattered showers and storms during the afternoons. Highs in the mid 80s. I'm WBRC First Alert Chief Meteorologist Wes Wyatt on your side.
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0: And we are back. We'll head out to OKC, update you on tonight's Women's College World Series in just a moment. Right now, let's check in with Vance, who is in Georgia.
1: Hey, Paul.
0: Vance.
1: Well, I want to make one thing perfectly clear about what I try to be. I'm not perfect. To me, yesterday's gone. I'm not trying to imitate a song or any, no. Yesterday is over. Yeah, I've heard it so many damn times from my sister. I hate it. But anyway. God almighty. She played them son bitches all day long. But, by the way, one of my favorite moments of my existence on your show, and I used to poke fun at I-Man. I did. Because you kept calling Nick Saban the little fella.
0: Oh, yeah.
1: And I'll never forget, I told you this years ago. He calls up and called me an asshat bammer. And I thought, wow, this is outstanding. I loved it. I thought it was great. And I do appreciate he was very kind today. And I want it known that I do my best. I'm not perfect, but yesterday was another day. Today is new. I harbor no ill feelings towards anybody. None. And, I get mad at my dog from time to time, but that's okay. You know about that crap with me.
0: Right.
1: And I just... oh, the poor kitty. But She was interrupting my call. That's why I got ill.
0: Okay.
1: But I'm very grateful. And you know, I keep my glass half full. It's half full. And I'm happy. And I enjoy this show. And I enjoy the callers. I do. I've heard some of them really, you know, I've been reamed up. And God, Jim got on me like white on rice one day. I'm like, wow. That's when I was accused of sounding like I smoke a pipe. That was so entertaining. But Paul, these magazines and all these things that come about, the rankings, remember last year I called you and said, well, I'm going to buy into LSU this year. That doesn't make me stupid. We thought Clemson and some people thought Clemson and LSU were going to play each other. And we see how that goes. So the only thing I really miss is from the old days is the conversations, the fodder that those magazines used to provide.
0: Oh, yeah.
1: And it was all conversation pieces. Now we kind of look at it like, hey, and this is a very simple thing to figure out. We got to wait and see them play. I mean, who in their right mind thought Alabama was going to get lambasted by damn FSU last year? We don't know what's going to happen, Paul.
0: Not at all.
1: But that's what makes it great. And, hey, as long as I know who's going to take me out of this world, it's not going to be me. It'll be who's supposed to. But I hope I get another football season. I tell you what, I've made lots of deals with him. I said, Lord, please let me watch Alabama win another championship. That was 2020, Paul.
0: That is great.
1: And he's like, all right, I gave you that championship. Now what? You ready to go? I'm like, no. Okay. No. Let me hang around a little longer. But I'm in a good mood, and the callers are great, and that's all I can say is thank you for listening to me. Hey, Squirrel, have a good day, buddy.
0: Thank you very much, Vance. Great to hear from you. And JD is up next.
2: Hey, Paul.
0: Good afternoon.
2: Paul, I got a question for you, Paul, if you don't mind me asking a question, Paul.
0: Not at all.
2: Now, Paul, do you think if Albie helped the Auburn cheerleaders win a national championship in cheerleading, that he would have been a shoe-in for the Florida job?
0: I do. Absolutely.
2: Absolutely. Come on, Bash, man. I'm beginning to know how Billy Joe McAllister felt, man. Your calls the last 2 days have been terrible, and you're better than that, man. Just give up the hypotheticals on the coaching situations. Now let's talk about Howie Mandel. Would you have left Georgia and Texas out of your top five?
0: No. I would have had at least one, maybe two.
2: Yeah, I agree. And what's your thoughts on Indiana? Do you think – I mean, I don't think they're going to repeat. I don't know if they'll even – I don't know if it's what they did was sustainable. How do you feel about that?
0: Yeah, I think the one thing you have to remember about Indiana, and they have an amazing transfer class. They have an extraordinary coach. I think they're a playoff team, but, no, I would easily take the field against Indiana winning the national championship again.
2: Right. I don't want to make my buddy Sweaty Eddie's head too big, but I think Georgia should have been in there. And we was talking in Spaces the other night, and about everybody went around and picked who they thought was going to win the national championship. And, you know, I said, people might ought to watch out for Miami because I think they're going to make a showing again. What's your feelings on that?
0: Oh, I don't have any doubt. To me, Miami is, new quarterback, new everything, but they are going to be fantastic. Thank you so much for the call. We're heading to a break. A few minutes remaining for this hour, and then we have one more on a Wednesday afternoon. Stick around.
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23: It's August 2023, a county government meeting in Pennsylvania's Lehigh Valley. 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
24: My two-month-old son was happily drinking milk from his bottle when he quickly started choking, turned blue, and went limp. My boyfriend transported our son to the changing table as I grabbed an anti-choking device and my boyfriend began assembling it. Two pumps of the device and my son was conscious, gasping for air and coughing up milk.
23: They all went to the ER to make sure the baby was okay.
24: But upon arriving at Lehigh Valley Hospital, the diagnosis quickly became something so different.
23: One of the doctors had a theory.
24: She stated to my father and mother-in-law that we are young, first-time parents who got frustrated with our baby and violently shook him to make him stop crying. And a confession would only make things easier for us.
23: The parents were told to leave the hospital without their son. And he wouldn't come home for 7 whole months.
24: I'm a postpartum mom dealing with the grief and the trauma of my son being ripped from my arms. And I'm a mom who lost everything in less than 24 hours due to one doctor's misdiagnosis. Enough is enough.
23: And then the next person speaks. And the next one. The stories they tell form a pattern of parents walking into a Lehigh Valley hospital to get help for a child, only to leave without them. And the same doctor's name kept coming up again and again. A pediatrician.
6: I ask you, what kind of doctor does this?
23: That's what I wanted to know, too. From Serial Productions and the New York Times, I'm Diane Neary. And this is The Preventionist, a story about a doctor and the rise of a powerful field of pediatric medicine.
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2: Fox News, I'm Tom Graham. President Trump once again insisting today a peace deal with Iran is not far off. Despite another escalation of violence, Tehran attacking several U.S. allies in the Middle East. Fox's Jennifer Griffin.
3: Iran launched dozens of missiles and drones at Kuwait, Bahrain, and U.S. bases and commercial ships near the Strait of Hormuz. Kuwait's military alone says Iran fired 13 ballistic missiles and 17 drones.
2: The Pentagon launching what it called self-defense strikes on an Iranian island. Homeland Security Secretary Mark Wayne Mullen going before a House panel today. Democrats continue to criticize an immigration detention facility in Newark, New Jersey.
4: You know what's racist? Is the fact that every detainee in Delaney Hall is a person of color.
2: New Jersey Congresswoman LaMonica MacGyver. Mullen accused Democrats of promoting violent protests at that facility. 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
14: 101.9 Big Wax weather.
15: Mostly sunny this afternoon. Highs near 80. Winds east at 5 to 15. A beautiful day. Lows in the 50s tonight. Highs around 82 tomorrow. Mostly sunny. Lows back in the 50s with highs in the 80s. And sunshine on Friday, but becoming partly cloudy Saturday into Sunday with a chance for scattered showers and storms during the afternoons. Highs in the mid 80s. I'm WBRC First Alert Chief Meteorologist Wes Wyatt on your side.
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0: and everything, and they I don't get it, man. It's like they get
1: Ricky, it's an old adage, but when you create the problem, often you don't want to look at the mirror and fix it yourself. So
0: right.
1: The people running college athletics created this monster, and they were so desperate. They hired an NCAA executive director, an NCAA president, who's a former politician, which was a big mistake. His only job was to get Congress. I mean, you just have no earthly idea. The tens, if not hundreds of millions of dollars have been spent lobbying Congress. And yesterday was, and today is the best that they've come up with. And it's so flawed that it's comical that you would introduce a legislation on the floor of the Senate without the two biggest conferences that control absolutely everything. and you're leaning on a guy from Texas Tech as your moral compass. Thanks for the call. We're up against the break. Right. We are coming right back.
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5: The future of college sports, front and center on Capitol Hill today. Lawmakers heard from retired Alabama coach Nick Saban.
6: In his opening statement supporting a new bill that he calls a framework going forward, he said players need structured discipline, coaching, and academic support, and that college football is all about money now. He says the transfer portal needs control mechanisms.
7: You know, I think transferring is a good thing. 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Free agency with a collective, now you're talking about bidding war for players.
6: From unlicensed so-called agents tampering with players. He says it has to change.
7: Become an arm race. Who spends the most has got the best chance to win. But I think it's a race to the bottom, because if you don't spend to win, you lose your fan base and you don't have any revenue. So how do you manage the other sports?
6: He says it's time to put some rules in place. I'm Leah Brandon.
5: The SEC and Big Ten are opposing the bill, saying it does not preempt the patchwork of state laws or provide the protection needed to make and enforce consistent rules. Plans are moving forward for special primary elections in four Alabama congressional districts. This following a Supreme Court ruling clearing the way for the state to use its 6-1 Republican map. Alabama Secretary of State Wes Allen applauding the decision.
8: We fought long and hard to get this ruling, and we're so very proud to have it. And it means a lot for the state of Alabama. It means a lot for our people. And we're excited to have this case go our way from the United States Supreme Court.
5: Special primary elections will be held in four districts in August. The Auburn men's golf team playing for a national title today. The Tigers and UCLA on the links in California. I'm Jim Faraday.
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11: A very pleasant evening across the area. Clearing tonight, lows around 56 degrees, highs around 82 tomorrow. Mostly sunny, lows back in the 50s Friday morning, staying dry with highs in the 80s. On Saturday, it will start to feel more humid, highs in the mid-80s. We could see a few isolated afternoon storms, a 30% chance for rain, a 40% chance for scattered storms on Sunday. I'm WBRC First Alert Chief Meteorologist Wes Wyatt on your side.
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0: Welcome back. This is a week from tonight. The reveal, the inside the upcoming schedule, and that will be fascinating to hear. Meanwhile, a little bit of information about Ted Cruz. You've heard his name often. He's the chairman of this committee. Ted Cruz was recently asked if Cody Campbell, who is the billionaire booster at Texas Tech, if Cody Campbell wrote his new college sports bill. Cruz said no, but Campbell is a big Cruz donor. He's given directly, given to super PACs, given to leadership. His wife has also made serious donations. He's probably the most influential sports billionaire in Texas, which puts him in pretty strong company. Let's check in with Jay in South Carolina next.
1: Well, happy hump day from Clemson Heaven up here, Paul.
0: Yes, sir.
1: I got me a new job, so I hadn't been able to call in a whole lot. I've had to listen to this thing in the mornings with my earbuds in, and it's been interesting what people have said here lately, even the Ted Cruz thing you're talking about right there. But I want to get more back to the Stuart Mandel, the rankings and all that there.
0: Okay, sure.
1: A benefit of the doubt has never won one game in college football, so let's cross out the Indiana, because who's their quarterback? Do you know? I don't even know who Indiana's quarterback would be, and I don't know number one. I would agree with Ohio State being higher, and I know everybody is hesitant on Texas, but, man, look, these people are...
0: Yeah, by the way, Jay, Indiana's quarterback is Josh Hoover. He came over from TCU. He's well thought of.
1: Yeah, but Paul...
0: But you don't know. You're right. Absolutely.
1: Right. We have no idea how he's going to fit the system. Hey, look, that quarterback that Indiana had last year, Mendoza, Paul, Indiana, let me just say this. Indiana, the equivalent Indiana is the LSU team that Ed Orgeron had with Joe Burrow. And I'm not saying that...
0: No, you're right.
1: LSU had much more talent, but Indiana had, like, older good players and a great quarterback. So they're very comparable. Where's that? What happened to Ed Orgeron the next couple of years? I hope Kirk Cinetti's not going to be jogging around on campus, you know, shirtless next week. But, I mean, really, when you think about it, look at the rankings last year, Paul. We're getting all upset about something.
0: Well, yeah, by the way, three of the top five schools in the country, Penn State, LSU, and Clemson, all had disastrous seasons. Two of those coaches were fired.
1: Exactly. So
0: one should have been.
1: I mean, I watch recruiting in high school and transfer. I watch all of it. Like Ohio State being with Julian saying, if they were number one, I wouldn't. Notre Dame's going to be very good, right? But to leave Georgia and Texas and even LSU, when you really look at everything, as much as I think Mr. Miley Cyrus over at LSU, they're loaded, Paul. You can't –
0: Their transfer class – Jay, thanks for the call. Their transfer class is better than anyone has ever seen. It's just a matter of Ken – Kiffin put it together in time to navigate a very difficult schedule. Stimp is up next in Texas.
2: Hey, thanks for letting me on, Paul. And I just got to say, these Alabama fans, like legend, I mean, they can't possibly be that naive. They call in to say the same thing every day, Paul. And if the greatest thing walking, Nick Saban could figure it out, and enter his golden years over it, Paul, how can the fans not be able to figure it out? That the Crimson Tide doesn't have the money. And they call in to complain about something no team in the SEC has done in the past 3 years. And that's build a championship roster. But they're also mad to lose so many players to the transfer portal, Paul. Well, that's because Alabama is now looked at as a developmental team. Only a few teams in the SEC got the capital to compete for a title, Paul. And they aren't one of them. So players commit to them for a year, maybe two, until the big money comes knocking, you know, and they hit the road and they leave. Irish, fire thing in there.
0: Abraham in Miami is up next.
3: Paul, how you doing? I don't have no sympathy for the big schools that are crying now about the football athletes, because there was a time when nobody could get bacon but them because they had all the hogs. So now, you know, what goes around comes around. But one reason why I called, I had this thought. I was trying to figure out what ballet and basketball has in common. And then it came to me. Victor Wembanyama. Have a good one, Paul.
0: Hey, thank you, Abraham. That was great. Thank you very much for the call. We are up against the break. A few minutes remaining here on what has been a very eventful Wednesday afternoon.
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14: 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Soul Train had just started chugging along. 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
14: 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I'm Ed Helms, host of SNAFU, Season 2, Medburg. the story of a daring heist that exposed J. Edgar Hoover's epic FBI snafu. 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

0: Hey, we are back. Mike is up next in Texas. Good afternoon.
1: Hello, Paul. How are you today?
0: We are well. Thank you.
1: I was just thinking, listening to it, have you ever thought about getting Cody Campbell on your show, maybe do an interview and just both of y'all hash it out right there?
0: You know, I don't know Cody, but I know some people that do, and I think that would be I think that would be a fairly interesting guest. So we are open to that.
1: I do not know him, but you know, y'all could hash it out, and then by the time you take all of the calls, we'll have this thing figured out within about 2 hours, maybe three.
0: Well, Mike, I'm always open to a conversation with a billionaire. I don't know too many, so we're open to it.
1: Nor do I. But anyway, enjoy your show. Appreciate it.
0: Thank you very much. Great to hear from you. And we'll see if Cody can make time to join us. Cat Daddy is on now, though. He doesn't have to make time. He's already here.
2: Thank you, Big Paul. I appreciate you so much. But I am just so, you know, I'm disappointed. I'm 70 years old, and college football was something I praised and loved, and being a South Carolina fan. But, I mean, this 24-game playoff, I mean, we ain't basketball. You can't turn football into NCAA basketball in March. I mean, Paul, I just don't understand. It's changed so much. Now the money's there. Lord, please give me an idea where we're headed, because I don't know, and I need some help, and I know you can
0: deliver. Well, I mean, let me make it easy for you to understand, Cat Daddy. Things are so bad that we are leaning on the United States Congress to bail us out. I mean, could it be any worse?
2: Well, we're in trouble now if you got to defend on Congress. Like Ronald Reagan said, the government here to help you? No, that's wrong. They ain't here to help you. They're here to screw you. So all I can say is I am so disappointed in the word direction of college football is going into. But with that said, I still support my Gamecocks.
0: Thank you, Cat Daddy. You bet. Let's check in with Don in Texas. Good afternoon. Hey, Don.
3: Thank you for taking my call. This is my first call.
0: Wonderful.
3: And I'm really proud to have a chance to talk to you. You've been focused today on the rankings, the preseason rankings, and the number of SEC teams that are in there in the top 20. But we moved here from Tennessee, and I'm a Tennessee Vol through and through. Once a Vol, always a Vol. And I don't understand how Tennessee can be ranked so low with the kind of recruiting class that they had and what they've done to expand their, improve their roster. You know, you look at their offense. Running back is strong. The receiving core is real strong. The quarterback, Faison Brandon, is one of the top recruits in the country. And the defense has been overhauled with the linebacker.
0: Jim Knowles, yeah.
3: Real strong.
0: Well, Don, let me interrupt before we run out of time. I think what you've said is true. All of that is true, except Tennessee still has to deal with a problematic schedule. And I think there's a little bit of uncertainty after the way the Volunteers collapsed at the end of last season, especially with those two home games and losing the bowl game. I think they are going to be competitive this year, but I in no way do I see them being a serious championship team. Thank you for the call. Let me check in with Steve in Minnesota. Hello, Steve.
4: Hey, Paul, how are you?
0: We are well, thank you.
4: Great. Hey, I've got the euphemism of the year on your show last week. Your buddy Sankey was describing the nine conference games that SEC now plays, and then he mentioned we're going to play another power poor opponent. And then he called them preparatory opportunities. When it came to, I almost choked on what I was drinking. And I realized he's not going to say, look, then they play a couple cupcakes, maybe Ball State and a 1AA team. I get that. But to refer to them as preparatory opportunities, yikes. That is kind of cringeworthy. On that note, Paul, have yourself a good evening.
0: Thank you very much. You just ruined it by telling me that. Tim is up next in Arkansas. Hey, Tim.
5: Well, hey, Paul, thanks for talking to me. And I hope I do. I hope I speak well, because I don't want to disappoint Iron Man. And he was speaking earlier. He said that you have a whole bunch of callers that he likes, but he can't remember their name. But he's got a bunch of suck. And oh my Lord, I wouldn't want to be one of those that suck. But okay, wait a minute. Hold on a minute. No, I don't mind being one that sucks. I don't care if he thinks I suck or not. But getting on the, you replayed that Brandon Marcello thing today. That poor guy was at Burn Up Head. And I got to tell you, I can't tell you how many times I've been burned up like that. As soon as the weather changed in Arkansas, we would get out of our shirts, put on shorts, go get burned up, blister up, peel off, get a new layer of skin, and then go on. But now, all of a sudden, I've got to
0: Hey, Tim, make sure that dog gets fed tonight. Hey, thanks for the call. Billy D is up next as we begin to head toward home. Hello, Billy.
6: Hey, give that dog a treat, Paul. I mean, he was the star of that call. Hey, Paul, let me just ask this quick question, man. When you were young, did you have a side hustle?
0: Of course, Billy D. I mean, what kind of question is that?
6: Well, of course it was. I mean, I used to push a push mower around my neighborhood, and, you know, I'd hit every other neighborhood. So was it a push mower? What was your side hustle?
0: I think I threw a paper route once. I did cut grass. I was never good at either one, but I worked. The next time we get together, I'll go through all the I worked at McDonald's. I mean, what else can I tell you?
6: Well, okay. All right. I didn't know how long it lasted, but I mean, you know, for me, it was like pushing lawnmowers and weed eating and doing all those things. And you're telling me you actually graduated to McDonald's. I'm impressed. And I'm impressed that they were to thank you. But anyway, look, have a good day, Paul. And I just want to let everybody else know that there is never a bad call. Everybody's got a good call, although they might be a little lame here and there. But I'm glad that you are willing to, you know, let everybody have a voice on your show, Paul.
0: Well, Billy, not that I need to say this, but that is the whole purpose of this show, and one reason why I'm so proud of all the things that we have done here. Thank you for the call. We'll leave it right there.
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8: Fox News. I'm John Saucier. President Trump considering seizing Iran's uranium stockpile. He says negotiations with Iran do continue on a possible permanent peace deal. The president says only the United States and China really have the capability to retrieve that enriched uranium.
9: That stuff is buried underneath a mountain that virtually collapses. Very, very hard to get it. But nevertheless, I want to get it.
8: Well, the United States and Iran have launched new strikes, even as the negotiations continue. Speaking during a hearing before the House Foreign Relations Committee, Secretary of State Marco Rubio, he blames Iran's proxy Hezbollah for some of this ongoing fighting.
10: We are hopeful that we can create a paradigm in which Lebanon's government and Israel can work together to disarm Hezbollah and allow the people of Lebanon to reclaim its country. But it's complex.
8: Kuwait actually had to temporarily shut down its main airport after Iranian drones reportedly killed a person and wounded others there. 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
13: Chicago, 1989.
14: White victim, female, pretty, wealthy.
13: A white woman's murder shocks the city. A black man from the projects comes forward with information about the case.
15: He says the police are his friends.
13: But out of nowhere, he goes from star witness to prime suspect.
15: And then that's it. They turn on him.
13: The system is hungry for a conviction. Lee Harris is sentenced to 90 years.
16: I get 90 years for killing somebody I have never seen.
13: Behind bars, Lee finds an unlikely ally in his cellie, Robert. The pair are like chalk and cheese. There's no way their paths would ever cross on the outside. But as a fellow inmate, Robert sees through the lies and vows to do the unthinkable. Clear Lee's name.
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25: A very pleasant evening across the area. Clearing tonight, lows around 56 degrees, highs around 82 tomorrow. Mostly sunny, lows back in the 50s Friday morning, staying dry with highs in the 80s. On Saturday, it will start to feel more humid, highs in the mid 80s. We could see a few isolated afternoon storms, a 30% chance for rain, a 40% chance for scattered storms on Sunday. I'm WBRC First Alert Chief Meteorologist Wes Wyatt on your side.
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27: Of progress with Iran. I'm Lisa Lacera, Fox News. That from President Trump, even as a ceasefire shows signs of cracking.
28: Despite Iran launching a barrage of missiles and drones into Kuwait Wednesday, President Trump says the ceasefire is working.
9: We nipped it in the bud very quickly, as we do in the greatest military in the world. But some people would say they were slightly provoked.
28: The president described the Iranian strikes as a response to what U.S. military officials described as defensive strikes by the U.S. earlier this week. President Trump spoke to reporters shortly before the U.S. House advanced for the first time a war powers resolution to end military action against Iran.
27: Fox's Jared Halpern at the White House. That resolution next goes to the Senate. A dual Iranian-American citizen and tech CEO has been arrested, accused accused of supplying U.S. equipment to Iran's nuclear agency and military. Jamshid Ghomi faces charges of conspiracy to violate the International Emergency Economic Powers Act. A day after Acting Attorney General Todd Blanche said the Anti-Weaponization Fund was scrapped, President Trump not committing to an end to the program.
9: The Weaponization Fund, as far as I'm concerned, was a beautiful thing.
27: The $1.8 billion fund was meant to compensate allies of the president, though it faced bipartisan criticism, with some lawmakers expressing concerns it could be used for people who took part in the Capitol riot. A man shot and killed by the FBI in Bakersfield, California, after police say he took 10 school employees hostage inside a downtown office building, holding them for nearly 16 hours. Authorities say Anthony Scott Searles Harris told them he had a bomb strapped to himself and to some of the hostages.
0: There were a total of 10 members of our community whose lives were changed yesterday, unexpectedly, but we are thankful that they have been reunited with their loved ones after this ordeal.
27: Assistant Police Chief Jeremy Blakemore. 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
1: My name is Teresa Barber. I was in the United States Navy, and I served overseas in the Middle East and Africa. Early on in my career, I had a commander that taught our suicide prevention training, and the very next day, he took his own life. 90% of suicide attempts involving a gun are fatal. 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
6: Still no sign of a missing Alabama college student who went missing in Japan. Weston Higginbotham of Hoover disappeared during a family trip. His mother, Nancy, says they're on the ground chasing down leads.
7: I get leads all the time. It's so overwhelming, the amount of leads I have gotten, and some I've chased, and it's been 8 hours of chasing just to be crushed to see the CCTV video, and the kid looks like Weston, but it's not freaking Weston. It's been crushing, but I keep going. We keep going.
6: Auburn University issued a statement saying their thoughts are with Weston, his family, friends, and loved ones during this difficult time. Reaction to the Supreme Court ruling upholding Alabama's congressional map is breaking down along party lines. Democratic candidate for Governor Doug Jones is condemning the high court.
10: Alabama has officially rejoined the old Confederacy. And by God, the Supreme Court not only allowed them to have it, they facilitated it.
6: But Republicans are cheering the ruling. Congressman and Senate candidate Barry Moore calls it a step in the right direction for Alabamians who want to see a congressional map that represents their values. The map is expected to give Republicans a 6-to-1 advantage, undoing a Democrat-majority black district imposed by a lower court. The Justice Department announcing a superseding indictment of the Southern Poverty Law Center. It charges the liberal Montgomery-based group funneled more than $4 million to people either leading or affiliated with multiple violent extremist organizations, including the Ku Klux Klan, the Aryan Nations, and the National Alliance. The SPLC is asking a court to dismiss the charges, calling it a case of vindictive prosecution. I'm Jim Faraday.
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24: Weather.
25: A very pleasant evening across the area. Clearing tonight. Lows around 56 degrees. Highs around 82 tomorrow. Mostly sunny. Lows back in the 50s Friday morning. Staying dry with highs in the 80s. On Saturday, it will start to feel more humid. Highs in the mid-80s. We could see a few isolated afternoon storms. A 30% chance for rain. A 40% chance for scattered storms on Sunday. I'm WBRC First Alert. Chief Meteorologist Wes Wyatt on your side.
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8: Okay. Yeah. Are we about to get it just a little hot and sweaty in this room?
11: You know this, Tim. Before I was a politician, I was a public school teacher in San Antonio, Texas, on the west side of the city. And I taught a lot of undocumented students. And those students tended to be my most patriotic students.
12: Yeah.
14: The biggest question, not even close, the most popular question that we got asked is, are you single? Are you single? So you have a girlfriend.
11: I do.
14: Of many years.
11: I do. And she is my rock.
15: No, sir, you can't.

0: We have, I think, heard more and more issues of animal welfare. I think not just because it's the right thing to do and the moral thing to do, but also it's, as all of you know, necessary to fight climate change. It is now existential that we try to reduce our meat consumption and that we try to respect animals in all aspects of society. And so I am proud to say that our campaign has officially become a non-meat campaign. So we are only buying vegan products from our local vegan businesses.
1: He is an eighth generation white Texas male who loves

0: Texans are seeing that climate change is here and that we need action. And so I think if it can happen in Texas, if we can build that bipartisan coalition to save the planet, if we can do it here, then there's hope for us doing it across the country and across the world. And so we've got to keep this issue on the front burner, pardon my pun, to make sure that folks understand that this is no longer a theoretical possibility. It is no longer something in the distant future for our kids and grandkids to deal with. It is here, and it is killing Texans and Americans by the thousands.
1: Poverty is violence. Pollution is violence. And yes, prison is violence.
2: Before we go further, I want to acknowledge that our trans community needs abortion care too. Defending trans Texans is something we have to do every day at the state capitol. And you better believe I'll be giving sermons on that too. So when I use the word woman, it should not be understood as an exhaustive term, but rather as a lens through which to understand, examine, and interrogate patriarchy.
3: Don't you wish your girlfriend was a freak like me? Like me. Don't you? Don't you, baby?
4: You know what I feel sorry for? Is good people that live in California. There is a tendency to think that every Californian is a whack, and it's just not true. There are good people who live in Los Angeles who did not vote for Karen Bass the first time and certainly didn't vote for her yesterday. There are people who've built businesses, served our country. There are police officers, veterans, firefighters, teachers, business owners that are good people. And I understand that it is easy to paint with a broad brush. But I feel horrible for those people because they look around and say, how did Karen Bass lead the primary yesterday? There couldn't be a worse mayor if you tried. Who are these people who are voting for her? How can this happen? We've got an affiliate in Los Angeles, KEIB, and I hear from listeners. And they feel the need to tell me, much as our upstate New York listeners feel the need, hey, I'm not one of the crazies. I know you're not one of the crazies, and I don't think everybody there is. I actually feel for you. Because some people are caring for an elderly mother or father who won't move. Some people have a business there that they can't simply sell and relocate. And yet here they are, struggling, noticing that their neighbors are complete and utter idiots. Karen Bass watched Los Angeles burn to the ground. President Trump came in and said, you're going to fix this. Oh, yeah, why would you say we're not? You know, I will assume you know this, but in case you didn't, Karen Bass was actually Joe Biden's choice for vice president in 2020. If you remember, he had announced that he was going to have a black woman vice president. That's how he was going to court black voters. And so he announced, I'm going to have a black woman. He didn't know who it was going to be yet. And he said during one of the debates or during the debate, Trump hasn't announced a black woman. He hasn't committed to having a black woman as vice president. Why would you? He's going to pick the best person, period, end of story, whatever that may be. But it was Karen Bass. The problem is Karen Bass had been part of an organization as a young person that was basically a communist grooming organization. And she had come back from that and made statements about the fact that Cuba's healthcare system was far better than ours. Well, let me tell you something. That's not a winner anywhere in the country, but that's a stone cold loser in Florida. You got a lot of Cuban blood flowing through the people of Florida and not just in Miami. And the Cuban diaspora has spread across the country. They are successful people. They are very proud, patriotic Americans. And you go extolling the virtues of that murderous Castro and now his brother after him and how well they run things. You know, that's just one example of how crazy and incompetent Karen Bass is. And yet, here we are. She still has a chance to end up the mayor. The governor's race, we won't have real results that we can be certain of for a while, because why would we? The Democrats want to make sure that votes can still come in after Election Day, which in and of itself is ridiculous.
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19: Three-time U.S. Hockey Olympian Megan Duggan has been announced as the GM of the new Hamilton, Ontario PWHL expansion team. Meantime, Troy Ryan is leaving his role as head coach of the Toronto Scepters to join the San Jose expansion team as the first joint GM-head coach in PWHL history. 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
4: September 10th. That's the day Charlie Kirk was assassinated. I remember as that day unfolded, I heard Charlie Kirk was assassinated. That can't be true. People are so creepy and weird. A friend of mine sent me a message, and he's not the type to, I don't know if I would, that'd be funny, awkward. He's not the type to traffic in rumors. And he said, hey, I think it's the case that Charlie Kirk was assassinated. Some credible news sources are reporting it. And here's a video. And I saw the video. And I, to this day, I don't know if that's the accurate video or not. But I will never forget what that looked like. It makes sense that at the time there was real-time video taken because Charlie Kirk was filmed. When he was talking, there were a lot of young people, and young people film everything. So, of course, there was real-time footage. And if, in fact, this was real, and I think it was pretty shortly thereafter, it could have been graphically enhanced or complete AI. I don't know. I don't know that it's important. But it's pretty brutal. In any case, I don't know that it matters one way or another because he died. There's no doubting that. There's no Charlie Kirk is alive somewhere else movement. It played out in front of everybody. And it was so upsetting. A lot of people who didn't know who Charlie Kirk were suddenly introduced to Charlie Kirk. And they, in short order, were introduced to how influential Charlie was. I've said many times before and since, Charlie was incredibly influential in the Trump White House. He had a pipeline into the Trump, like a backdoor access to Trump. Trump respected him, admired him, and listened to him. And a big reason, two reasons for that. Number one is Charlie Kirk had the biggest youth audience in the country for conservatives, not even close. There's nobody talking to as many young people as he was. And secondly, he had a razor-sharp mind. He was committed to self-improvement through prayer, faith, reading, engaging. He was really trying to live a good life in a certain on a certain path, and that's what made it perhaps most frustrating, the whole darn thing. And I remember thinking at the time, well, at least something good will come of it. Patriots will stand up for their country now. The left will be ashamed of violence. No. An unhinged San Antonio man has been arrested for threatening to murder Erica Kirk, Charlie Kirk's widow, ahead of her Turning Point USA appearance in the city of San Antonio. This is Fox News with the story.
22: This threat not only...

0: List shall perish in the bombing that will take place at every single Turning Point rally and event. TPUSA responded to the arrest on X, saying the organization takes all threats seriously and is working with law enforcement, adding, quote, we are grateful to the San Antonio Police Department and the FBI for their rapid response and arrest of the individual making these threats. We refuse to let threats silence us. We look forward to a successful and inspiring gathering. Erica Kirk, her family, and the organization she now runs have been under near constant hostility by critics ever since Charlie was assassinated in September. Charlie Kirk's accused killer, Tyler Robinson, is scheduled for his preliminary hearing in early July. Erica Kirk has been pushing for maximum transparency with the public in that case. As for the San Antonio suspect, his next court appearance is set for August.
1: Well, and here we are. So the question is, why doesn't everybody make such a threat? That made him feel powerful and important. He scared people. That's what he wanted. Why doesn't everybody do that? Will there be a punishment of him? Because that's going to make all the difference in the world. How will this case play out? What will be done to him? Will he live to regret this? Will that be covered? You know, that's it. We get these. And it's not always law enforcement's fault. It's not always the officer's fault. We get these, you know, if you watch, as I do, you know, dangerous criminals or stupid criminals, you'll get this. And that was the point where he learned a really tough lesson. And then, you know, the bad guy does something and then he gets arrested. No, he didn't. Because he never paid for it. He got arrested and arraigned and he appeared and he walked out and they gave him probation because it was his first time he was brought before a court and actually given any sense of a sentence. And the reason is because a few times before he was arrested, they let him go before they punished him. And so what happens is there is just this free flow of bad people that the rest of us have to hope that our bumper car doesn't end up on the same block as theirs. We just have to hope they don't come in contact with us. Because they're out there. They've harmed a lot of other people. They've been caught after harming a lot of other people. And nothing was ever done. And so they're just going to keep harming other people. There are rabid dog human beings. And the left does not want to acknowledge that. Sympathy for the criminal is cruelty to the innocent. Adam Smith said that around 1776. Sympathy for the guilty is cruelty to the innocent. But that's what happens, isn't it? You see a bad guy. Look at this guy who murdered the CEO of a company. Whatever you might think of United Health, people are going to just gun someone down and then they're going to have fan clubs. Think about what kind of whacked out group of people. That guy should have hanged already from a tree where people could watch. He murdered a man in cold blood. And now what are we doing? Legal wranglings for how long? This is an awful... We've lost the plot somewhere along the way. If you've thought about buying gold or silver over the years and just never got around to it, I do that. I was late to the game on precious metals. It was actually the fear of monetary policy that made me very uncomfortable. The fact that took us 200 years to get to $38 trillion in debt. And now that's the annual interest on the debt that we have. It took us 200 years to get to $1 trillion in debt because we paid as we went. And all of a sudden, oh, let's just borrow money we don't have. And now it's over $1 trillion in debt. Folks who worry about things like that tend to invest in gold and silver. 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
2: He just shows me what it's like to be, you know, a real man. I have never met someone so wonderful. I call him
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0: signal of progress with Iran. I'm Lisa Lucera, Fox News. That from President Trump, even as a ceasefire shows signs of cracking.
1: Despite Iran launching a barrage of missiles and drones into Kuwait Wednesday, President Trump says the ceasefire is working.
2: We nipped it in the bud very quickly, as we do with the greatest military in the world. But some people would say they were slightly provoked.
1: The president described the Iranian strikes as a response to what U.S. military officials described as defensive strikes by the U.S. earlier this week. President Trump spoke to reporters shortly before the U.S. House advanced for the first time a war powers resolution to end military action against Iran.
0: Fox's Jared Halpern at the White House. That resolution next goes to the Senate. A dual Iranian-American citizen and tech CEO has been arrested, accused of supplying U.S. equipment to Iran's nuclear agency and military. Jamshid Ghomi faces charges of conspiracy to violate the International Emergency Economic Powers Act. A day after Acting Attorney General Todd Blanche said the Anti-Weaponization Fund was scrapped, President Trump not committing to an end to the program.
2: The Weaponization Fund, as far as I'm concerned, was a beautiful thing.
0: The $1.8 billion fund was meant to compensate allies of the president, though it faced bipartisan criticism, with some lawmakers expressing concerns it could be used for people who took part in the Capitol riot. A man shot and killed by the FBI in Bakersfield, California, after police say he took 10 school employees hostage inside a downtown office building, holding them for nearly 16 hours. Authorities say Anthony Scott Searles Harris told them he had a bomb strapped to himself and to some of the hostages.
3: There were a total of 10 members of our community whose lives were changed yesterday. Unexpectedly, but we are thankful that they have been reunited with their loved ones after this ordeal.
0: Assistant Police Chief Jeremy Blakemore. 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
9: Still no sign of a missing Alabama college student in Japan. Weston Higginbotham disappeared during a family trip. His mother, Nancy, says family members are on the ground chasing down leads.
10: I get leads all the time. It's so overwhelming, the amount of leads I have gotten, and some I've chased, and it's been 8 hours of chasing just to be crushed to see the CCTV video, and the kid looks like Weston, but it's not freaking Weston.
9: Reaction to the Supreme Court ruling upholding Alabama's congressional map breaking down along party lines. Democratic candidate for Governor Doug Jones condemned the high court, saying, quote, Alabama has rejoined the Confederacy. But Republicans are cheering the ruling. Congressman and Senate candidate Barry Moore calls it a step in the right direction for Alabamians who want to see a congressional map that represents their values. I'm Jim Faraday.
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11: A very pleasant evening across the area. Clearing tonight, lows around 56 degrees, highs around 82 tomorrow. Mostly sunny, lows back in the 50s Friday morning, staying dry with highs in the 80s. On Saturday, it will start to feel more humid, highs in the mid 80s. We could see a few isolated afternoon storms, a 30% chance for rain, a 40% chance for scattered storms on Sunday. I'm WBRC First Alert Chief Meteorologist Wes Wyatt on your side.
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0: Homeland Security Task Force finds a sophisticated, their term, not mine, tunnel running from Tijuana into a retail store in San Diego. That is, from Mexico into the United States. Officials say the tunnel had reinforced walls, rails, ventilation system, electricity. It was being used by the cartels to smuggle drugs. NBC 7 with the story.
1: This business behind me, Buy for Less, that federal prosecutors say was actually not a business at all. They say that it actually houses the exit of that elaborate tunnel that they say the cartel was using to traffic quite literally a ton of cocaine.
2: Cocaine is now the lifeblood of the cartels. And what you see here today is a cardiac arrest for their system. For those defendants, they thought they saw a light at the end of the tunnel. In fact, what they saw were our lights and sirens.
1: Federal officials provided this video of agents going through that tunnel they discovered between Tijuana and a storefront in Otay Mesa. They say the tunnel is about 1,900 feet long and 55 feet deep, with electricity, ventilation, and a rail to move back and forth under the border. Homeland Security says they've been watching this location since December 2025. And for 6 months, they saw really only a handful of people taking empty suitcases in and out of the store. Until Friday, the feds say then they saw a man loading up a white van and taking it to National City for what appeared to be a handoff. Then a second truck was loaded up at Buy for Less. And prosecutors say traffic stops of those vehicles found more than 2,200 pounds of cocaine worth $45 million. The feds say this was a cartel operation, and four people, two men from San Diego and two from Mexico, are now facing multiple federal charges, including distribution of a controlled substance. The investigation is still ongoing, and the storefront remains blocked off.
3: We would not consider it a legitimate business. It fronted as a retail store selling liquidated items, appliances, luggage, miscellaneous household goods. During the 6 months that agents regularly had it under surveillance, there was very minimal foot traffic besides the people I would call, in sort of scare quotes, employees of the store.
0: What kind of quotes did he use? Air quotes? Or did he say scare quotes? I'm serious. I thought it. I think we're all fascinated by tunnels. There's no way around that. We are all fascinated by tunnels. Like when El Chapo would bust out of prison through a tunnel. That's fascinating. I mean, that's just absolutely fascinating. Remember?
4: Welcome back to El Chapo. In our last episode, El Chapo was captured by the Federale and placed in a Mexican prison. All right, everybody, listen up. El Kizro wants to say something.
5: Here in the exercise yard inside the federal prison walls, we have put together some of the most notorious criminals to ever be arrested by the Mexican government.
6: Yeah, Holmes, and we're going to work together to help bust El Chapo out of prison. I'll personally stab anyone who gets in the way. Do you understand me, El Quizo?
5: Settle down, Stabby Pedro. If this plan goes smoothly, we won't have to stab anyone.
6: So what's the plan, Holmes?
7: What do we do?
5: We're going to have our guy on the outside dig a tunnel right into El Chapo's personal shower. Then we won't have to kill anyone. Just walk right out to a nearby motorcycle that will be waiting to escort him to freedom.
6: That's a good plan. I think it could work, but only if it's okay with El Chapo.
5: Yes. What do you think, El Chapo? Is this a good plan?
8: Yes. Build the tunnel. I must leave this prison and return to my love, for I am El Chapo.
4: Will El Chapo escape prison? Will he be reunited with his love, Emma? Will Stabby Pedro ever stab again? Find out next time, only on El Chapo.

0: CBS News reports a secret federal warehouse in California holds assets seized from California fraudsters, Ferraris, Lamborghinis, and other luxury cars. Some of the items seized were from a man who ran a $270 million Medicare fraud scheme. Gosh, it's almost as if they're making it too easy to run Medicare fraud schemes, doesn't it?
1: I wish I could show you what's behind here, but I can describe. I've seen over a dozen Ferraris, Lamborghinis, a Bugatti, Lotus, several G-Wagons. These are just some of the assets the government has seized from fraudsters who have taken your taxpayer dollars and bought some of these ill-gotten gains.
2: LA's top federal prosecutor, Bill Asaley, showed us around this U.S. Marshals warehouse.
3: It should offend every American taxpayer that these people are taking advantage of the system and enriching themselves.
2: These items had been owned by Paul Randall, who pleaded guilty to wire fraud this year in one of the largest Medi-Cal fraud cases in California history.
3: He submitted above $270 million worth of claims to the state of California through Medi-Cal. He was paid $170
2: million. $170
3: million
2: of hard-earned tax dollars.
3: That's correct. And what's most egregious about this is it was basically no questions asked. He basically exploited a loophole in the state's processing system.
2: That loophole, court records show, meant healthcare providers got reimbursed for prescription drugs that were not medically necessary and often not even given to patients. But where did all the stolen money go? Authorities say it paid for Kobe Bryant game-worn sneakers, baseball cards of Jackie Robinson and Mickey Mantle.
3: Very expensive taste, very rare, near mint condition, collectible sports cards purchased with taxpayer dollars.
2: Asaley also showed us Randall's home, one of seven properties he owned.
3: Let me tell you what a piece of work this Randall guy was. He's got six prior convictions for fraudulent conduct, and he was out on bond waiting sentencing when he started this new scheme.
2: He was effectively on bond when he decided to defraud $170 million more.
3: Yes. It's crazy.
2: Who's responsible for the breakdown of the system?
3: Obviously, there's a breakdown in the criminal justice system. If this guy was able to have six convictions and never did any real prison time.
2: We turned up a private driveway.
3: He was living like a king off of us.
2: Climbing into an exclusive corner of Orange County.
3: It's 8 bedrooms, 10 bathrooms.
2: Randall faces up to 30 years in federal prison. He didn't want to talk to us for the story. The federal government will try to recover some money by auctioning his assets. But Asaley warns, in other cases, they can't get back the money.
3: We see a lot of that money leave the country quickly. And once the money leaves the country, it's much more difficult, if not impossible, for us to trace it or recover it.
2: Investigating government fraud is a priority for Haywood Talco. He's been warning officials about scams for two decades.
4: U.S. taxpayers lose $1 trillion a year to these criminal groups.
5: Where's it going?
4: It goes to Russia. It goes to China, it goes to Nigeria, it goes to Romania, and it's never to be seen again.
2: By his estimate, of that $1 trillion, roughly 70% ends up in the hands of transnational criminal gangs.
4: Taxpayers are funding transnational criminals who are using this money for horrible things, child trafficking, drugs, threats to our democracy.
2: Cars, cards, compounds. This is what fraud looks like after it's already happened. Asaley and Talkov agree.
3: That is why it is so important that the money never goes out.
6: I'm not sure what your question was.
7: Mr. Michael Berry.
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31: What's happening, fellow sports fans? It's Andy West. Let's take a look back on this day in sports history, June 3rd. We'll start off today way back in 1932, where Lou Gehrig, who had many firsts and records during his career, is the first to hit 4 consecutive home runs in a game as the Yankees beat the A's 20-13. Jumping way ahead today in 2011, Roger Federer ends Novak Djokovic's perfect season and 43-match winning streak, beating him 7-6, 6-3, 3-6, 7-6 in the French Open semifinals. And today in 2015, Novak Djokovic flips the script, ending Rafael Nadal's 39-match French Open winning streak, beating the 9-time champion in a surprisingly lopsided quarterfinal 7-5, 6-3, 6-1.
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0: interesting thing has happened. CNN has made a conscious, concerted effort to try to appear more balanced, more honest. CNN got caught in a squeeze. Their play was Fox has the conservatives, we'll go after the liberals. The problem is there's a bigger audience working from the far extreme toward the middle than from the middle toward the extreme. And MS Now ended up carving out too much of the extreme, as well as a number of the size of the audience for the extreme left was not big enough because they're already served by Colbert, Kimmel, what's the other one, Fallon, and they already have everything else. So CNN got into real trouble with that, and there was no, they became a man with no home. So now they've tried to carve out a place in the middle by showing that they're being more honest. So they have this fellow, Harry Enten, and he does polling. And he comes back more often than you would expect with rather, in my opinion, honest polling results in what they mean. This is a 3-minute clip, which is longer than we normally like to play, but I couldn't find a spot to shorten it. It seemed to be a complete story that needed to be told. So he's talking about the fact that the Democrats face an electoral college disaster because people have fled blue states for the refuge of red states. And we've been talking a lot about this. And that means they're going to lose congressional seats, right? They're going to lose electoral college votes because it's all based on population. But anyway, here is the point. And guess what? Los Angeles, California, San Francisco, California generally has lost people who've come to Texas, who've come to Tennessee, who've come to Florida, come to Arizona. And they're going to feel that. That's going to make a real difference to their population numbers. Here's what he said.
1: Take into account the population mid-2025. Look at this. The biggest population growth this decade, all five of the states that Donald John Trump won in 2024. Texas, Florida, North Carolina, Georgia, and of course the great state of Arizona, where I spent my New Year's Eve. I love those folks out in Prescott, Arizona. These were the biggest gainers. The biggest gainers in terms of population compared to the 2020 census. Now, it's not just a red state boom. This is what we're looking at. We're looking at a red state boom here, but it is not just a red state boom. We're also looking at what I would dare call a blue state depression, because who are the people? Who and where are the people moving from into the red states? Well, they're blue states. They're blue states. Take a look here. The lowest domestic net migration this decade. All five of the states that were won by Kamala Harris in 2024. Look at this. California, Harris's home state. New York, where I'm coming from right now, of course. Illinois, New Jersey, and of course, the great Commonwealth of Massachusetts, which is a bastion of blue liberalism. These are the states that folks in the United States are moving away from and into the red states, which is propelling a red state boom. Now, this is interesting, right? But it could also have major political ramifications if it holds for 2030, the next census. Because take a look here. If, in fact, the 2025 population shifts hold for the 2030 census, look at this. Look at the House seat shifts by state. Remember, of course, we apportion the number of House seats depending on the population in each state. If, in fact, the 2025 population shifts hold for 2030, states that Kamala Harris won, they would lose. They would lose 7 seats in the United States House of Representatives. The states that Donald Trump won in 2024, they would gain 7 seats. Now, this isn't just about the House of Representatives, right? It's also about the Electoral College, because the number of electoral votes that each state gets is equal to the number of senators. Each state, of course, has 2, plus the number of House seats that they have. So what would this mean for the House of Representatives? Well, if you remember back in 2024, right, it was all about, we were talking about the blue wall. If Kamala Harris could win the baseline Democratic states and then add in the blue wall states of Michigan, the Commonwealth of Pennsylvania, and Wisconsin, she would get to 270 electoral votes. But if all of a sudden we, in fact, have applying the 2025 estimates, the population estimates, to the Electoral College, the blue states, plus the blue wall of Michigan, Pennsylvania, and Wisconsin would no longer be enough. Under the current estimates, you get to exactly 270 electoral votes, the minimum needed to win the Electoral College. If, in fact, you apply the 2025 estimates, look at that. You would only get to 263 electoral votes if you were a Democrat, which would mean a Republican victory.
0: Democrats have seen this coming for a while. That's why they now criticize the Electoral College. See, what they do is change the rules to suit themselves. They don't really care about our government being representative. Look, they would change the rules of baseball to the rules of football if their players were all 300 pounds, right? They would change the rules of football to the rules of basketball if their players were all 7 feet tall. They want to change the rules to suit what they're trying to accomplish. I read this recently. I'm going to read it again because I think it is very, very telling. It is known in the political world as voting with your feet. If you want to know if the policies of a place are being successful, how they're being reviewed, look at what people who can move do. Often the really poor or the working poor cannot move. And that is because if you own a home in a rough neighborhood, it's hard to sell it. And so we've seen that in places like New York, well, in places, all the blue cities. And that's who really loses out of this. The fabulously wealthy, they can up and move in a second. And they'll even hold on to their place in New York or in LA and just move somewhere else. Zuckerberg moved to Florida. We've seen this with billionaire after billionaire relocating. And by the way, they're almost all liberals. They're almost all liberal policies. But when it comes down to it, what do? Where do they live? Texas, Florida. Texas and Florida are big ones. The two biggest probably now. But anyway, so you look at the states who have, the cities which have gained the most headquarters from 2020 to 2025, Dallas is almost 100. Austin is over 50. Houston, Phoenix, and Nashville, in that order, are all 25 and more. And where did they come from? San Francisco has lost over 100. LA's lost almost 100. New York has lost about 30. Chicago, and they'd lost a bunch already. Chicago and San Diego have lost upwards of, let's see, that would, it's on a graph, so it's about 10 each. That's called voting with your feet. 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